0: We want to pay off our mortgage. 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
1: 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We'll also probably talk about a few things our kids are saying these days as well as we continue with this week's edition of The Retirement Caddy, powered by Medalist Wealth Management, right after this.
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0: 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All right, Matt. So one thing I think we all can agree on is that every generation has its own slang, right? They have their own catchphrases. We heard our grandparents probably say swell. Boomers would have told you to split, right? I'm raising my hand on this one. Gen X and probably early millennials, gnarly was the word. Did young gnarly Matt Eilers drop a gnarly every now and then?
1: And what about rad, dude?
0: Oh, rad is,
1: you know,
0: a good
1: that's
0: one.
1: Another
0: Ninja Turtles, man.
1: And just using the word dude, I think exposes the same thing.
0: Yeah,
1: and I still use dude all the time. If you listen to the show, you've heard me say it.
0: I've heard it. Yeah. I've heard it a ton.
1: Gnarly, bro.
0: Yeah. Well, let me give you this one for kids these days. Now you have your oldest is 10. My oldest just turned 11, and I've got a 5-year-old as well. Some of our listeners, maybe their parents or grandparents, you probably heard a Riz or a Low Key or maybe even a 6-7. Over the last year or so.
1: 6-7.
0: You use those from time to time in conversation, trying to act like the cool young kids?
1: Well, I found out 6-7's not even cool anymore.
0: No, I know.
1: When I said it to my oldest trying to be funny, like I had a perfect opportunity to do it. He goes, Dad, you're acting sus right now.
0: Oh,
1: I'm
0: no.
1: Like, wait, what are you talking about right now, dude? I finally figured this thing out.
0: Uh-huh.
1: He goes, it's not even cool.
0: Yeah,
1: man. But no, there was a lot of 6-7 going around. In fact, my mom, she's probably listening to the show right now. Hi, Mom. She turned 67 in January of this year. And we threw a birthday party. We threw a 6-7 birthday party. And she was all in for it and loved it. All the grandkids had 6-7 shirts and everything.
0: It.
1: And so I thought it was going to last longer than it did, but apparently I'm wrong.
0: Well, the tide, it's like the tide. It comes and goes very quickly, these catchphrases. Well, I'm going to tell you how I learned about 6-7. I'll give you a quick 30-second story here that our listeners would probably enjoy. Last summer, and of course, I've been in radio for 25 years, so anytime there's an event, right, they need a public speaker in our neighborhood, like a neighborhood summer swim event, they're like, hey, you're going to hop on the mic. I said, no problem. So we're going through the races. I'm announcing which is coming up, and of course, we're in the mid-60s. So I said, next up is event number 67. And all the kids went, 6-7. And I'm like, I had no idea what was going on, right? Old man K-Mac here. So then what I did is I called this group of like 30 kids over and I said, again, that is event number. And I held the microphone out and they all did the 6-7. So I incorporated all the kids. So they got a little bit of enjoyment out of that as well from just.
1: Oh, I love it.
0: And I'm going, I don't even know what this is. This could be really bad. I don't know.
1: I don't know. They got really excited about it for a bit there.
0: Yeah.
1: It was everywhere.
0: Yeah. And again, it'll be another one coming around the block here pretty soon. But Matt, I bring it up because we do know that every generation sort of has their things that they rely on, right? And I think that the same evolution can be said about what you do when it comes to financial planning, right? Some of those terms that people may use in conversation or may think they understand, but ultimately they're not really exactly sure what these things mean or how, more importantly, how they relate to what they're trying to accomplish in their finances.
1: Yeah. You are so right. Like, this industry that we're in is really confusing if you're not living in it every day. And I got to remind myself of that sometimes, like, hey, this jargon and this lingo, like, if I get it because this has been my profession for a very, very long time. But if you're literally in any other profession, you have no clue what the heck we're talking about most of the time. Mm-hmm. So I think a huge part of our role as financial professionals is simplifying it for people so they can understand what the heck we're referring to or what we're talking about. You know, we in the last segment, we talked about volatility. And it's ironic because I mentioned the dinner event that we had last night. When we spoke about volatility, we had a question like, what is actually volatility? And we explained it. Like, volatility is to the degree to which something goes up and down. Like, imagine a swimming pool and my three boys, 10, 6, and 4, all on floaties in the swimming pool, jumping up and down, trying to get the waves to splash out of the pool at my mother-in-law's house, driving her nuts. That's a very volatile environment as compared to, you know, the pool when it's just crystal glass before they jump in. There's no volatility. So there's different ways that we can try and simplify these things for listeners and for families that are starting to look at their financial life and figure out how they need to strategize. Because when you get into retirement, now there's all this stuff like you really haven't heard of before.
0: Right.
1: Things like RMDs, things like sequence of returns risk, things like IRMA. And you're probably thinking, like, who's that? Who's she? It's actually something that's going to cost you a lot of money if you do it wrong. But what we should go through this list a little bit of some of these ones that tend to trip people up, and maybe we can simplify it for them here on the air. Does that sound good, K-Mac?
0: Yeah, absolutely. And I think you hit the nail on the head. The first one you mentioned, required minimum distributions, RMDs. Mm-hmm. I'm sure this is something that unless you're really, you know, savvy when it comes to your finances, you read the fine print. These are one of those things that could trip people up. Maybe they're not aware that these are even lurking down the road if not planned for properly.
1: That's right. So what is an RMD? An RMD stands for required, that's the key word, required minimum distribution. And this is in reference to your retirement accounts. So if you have something like a 401k or a 403b or a 457, TSP, an IRA, those are all retirement accounts. The key here about these accounts is they're tax deferred, meaning you've never paid a dime of tax. But when you retire and when you're eligible now to take money out of these and pay yourself your own money, they're 100% taxed. So some people, they think, well, you know, I don't want to pay all the taxes on this. So I'm just going to like let this money sit and grow. Maybe this will be the asset that I leave to the kids or something. This is where the RMD comes in. And the required minimum distribution is where Uncle Sam, or your silent partner in all these accounts, they come in and they say, all right, based on your date of birth, at a certain age, you're going to have to take a minimum percentage out of what of any of these accounts, okay? Mm-hmm. And you got to pay the taxes on it. So you cannot just kick the can forever. You're going to be forced to pay taxes on this money through an RMD. For most of the listeners here, your RMD age is probably at about 73, but check with a professional to determine exactly what it is. But what that means is at 73, you're going to have to add up everything that is in one of those tax-deferred retirement-type accounts. Roth is not one of them, by the way. Mm-hmm. But all the other ones, you got to add it all up, and then there's a percentage. And then guess what? The next year when you're 74, it's a higher percentage amount. And it's just going to keep going up and up and up all the way until you pass. So that's the way that the government is extracting their taxes that you haven't paid on that asset yet. Does that make sense?
0: Absolutely. Yeah. And again, it's if you'd like to learn more about RMDs, maybe you'd like to learn more about Roth conversions and things we've talked about on previous shows. Matt Eilers, the team at Medalist Wealth Management, they're here for you, Grand Rapids. They're just a phone call away. Again, that number 616-421-4220. 616-421-4220. You also mentioned IRMA. And some folks are going, well, who is that? Who's Aunt IRMA? And again, that could be a one that, again, if not planned for properly, boy, that can really be a blind spot. It's something we talk a whole lot about on this show.
1: Oh, this one is so common, and most people have never heard of this before.
0: Yeah.
1: But IRMA, it's an acronym that I can't even tell you. It's income something monthly adjust, I don't know. But basically, it's the Medicare tax bracket that exists out there, okay? So this is going to apply to you when you're 65 and older. But essentially, it's all linked to the amount of income that you have. And if you have too much income, you're going to trigger this IRMA adjustment is what they call it, which adjustment is a nice way to say the word penalty, because that's really what it is. And based on which bracket of IRMA you trigger, because it's got like its own little bracket system, like the tax brackets, but just for Medicare IRMA, it could be hundreds of dollars a month for each of you in the household as a surcharge to your Medicare Part B and Part D premiums. So what we need to make sure is something like a required minimum distribution, that if you don't have a plan in place that's accounting for what your RMDs are going to be in the future, literally like an RMD could trigger IRMA. And guess what? We can prevent this.
0: Yeah.
1: This is where planning comes into play. We want to see this stuff years and years down the road so that we know when your RMDs happen, you're probably not even going to have to take more than what you're already taking out. And we want to make sure that whatever that is not going to trigger IRMA or not going to trigger excess taxation on your Social Security benefits, which if you're listening and you didn't know it, up to 85% of your Social Security benefits could be taxed, all based on these different things. So Kevin and everyone that's listening, here's the key point. If no one has ever talked to you about this, pick up the phone and call us. We would love to fill a whiteboard with your information and roll up the sleeves together and help you understand, does your situation or your existing plan, if you even have one, expose you to any of these risks that could trigger some of these unforeseen oopsies or these tax bills that we want to avoid?
0: Whether it's RMDs, those required minimum distributions, whether it's longevity risk. We've talked about it on the show in the past, right? The risk when it comes to your retirement, it's not dying, it's living. And obviously, other things that go along with that sequence of returns risk. IRMA, as Matt just discussed there. Roth conversions and so much more. Maybe you've heard us discuss some of these financial topics in the past and you'd like to learn more about any of them and how they relate to your portfolio and your financial plan as you get into retirement. Well, folks, it all starts with one phone call to Matt Eilers and his team with Medalist Wealth Management. 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
0: It is the Retirement Caddy, and we are glad to have you with us. With you every single Sunday night alongside Matt Eilers. Of course, you hear him on the show. He's the founder, CEO, financial advisor, and of course, he's the Retirement Caddy himself. So, Matt, we mentioned in the previous segment, one of the things that can be overlooked when it comes to a retirement plan is the estate planning side of things. And I bring that up because I saw a new survey from Caring.com, and it shows that more than half, 55% of Americans don't have a will or other estate planning documents. Now, I bring that up because CBS News business analyst Jill Schlesinger, she said recently it's never too late to get started with what she refers to as, and I quote, the big three.
7: The first is a will. Just says, hey, here's my stuff. Here's who it goes to. You then have two other documents that are really important. One is called a healthcare proxy. You want to make your wishes known. You name somebody, your agent, who makes a healthcare decision on your behalf. And the last document is called a power of attorney. And this could be important if, like, gosh, I tripped on the street and I'm laid up in the hospital and I need somebody to enroll in my benefits for me. So you're naming someone an agent to make a business decision, a transaction. All of these documents, they have to be in writing. They have to be notarized. So no writing it on a napkin.
0: Now, I'm sure some folks have tried that a time or two over the years to jot things down on a napkin. But let me ask you, in your opinion and all your years of experience, why do you see people putting off estate planning? Is it because they feel like they hear that word estate? Well, I don't have $10 million. Mm-hmm. Or is it just, you know, maybe they just feel like this is something I'll just get to later on in life?
1: Yeah, I think it's a little bit of all the above. And then I think I'm going to combine it with, you know, some people just don't even know what they don't know. But I remember, I mean, I'm a small town kid from Whitehall, Michigan. And if you're listening to the show, you probably know where that is. And the word estate to me, when I was graduating from that high school, was in my mind like, oh, that's lifestyles of the rich and famous. And that's, you know, the uber wealthy people have these estates, when really, if you own anything, you got one. And that's the crazy thing that you learn about as you grow up. So I think it's a combination of that. I think it's a combination of procrastination, like you said.
0: Yeah,
1: I'll get to this later. And then I think it's just some people don't even know. Mm. They don't know what, you know, the powers of attorney are. You know, when you got one that's financial driven, you got one that's healthcare driven, healthcare proxy, she called it, and having a will. And then there's the other major document, the legal entity, really, having a trust. These are all really, really important things to at least educate yourself on, to understand whether or not you need to take action. And I honestly think that if you're over 18 and you own anything, you should have those three things that she talked about. Mm-hmm. You may not need a trust yet, but if you've got property, you should have those things. She's not wrong, because they're going to keep things moving in the direction that they're supposed to, or that you would want them. And it's going to allow people that you trust to make decisions on your behalf so that someone else doesn't have to, or so that they're not wondering how you want them to make that decision. You're taking a little bit of a load off on your loved ones by having these things. So I know this stuff can be really confusing when you hear about it. It's really not. If you just sit down with someone that can educate you on the basics of what these things are, why you might need them, and help you determine whether or not it's a good fit for you to try and explore that. For families that visit with us that need help getting this, we simplify the process and we do it in our office. We've partnered with wealth.com, which is a very large national estate planning platform, where we can literally draft and provide access so that our clients can draft these estate planning documents in our office. And they can be notarized in our office. These are created by attorneys. I am not an estate planning attorney, but we have access to this system to be able to do this. We literally have had clients that come in here, and after 90 minutes, they leave with a trust. They leave with a last will and testament. They leave with their healthcare directive or that proxy, and they leave with their financial powers of attorney, all done, notarized, and ready to go. We can simplify that process, but it starts with a conversation to figure out, like, what do all these things really mean to me and in our situation? And that's where we can help you uncover that. You know, one of the biggest things that families are wanting to avoid is a thing called probate. Mm-hmm. And if you hear that word and you're like, I don't know what the heck that is. What it is it's the legal process of distributing your assets if you don't have certain measures in place. If you're tuning in and you have a will and you think that's just good enough to avoid probate, it's not. All it does is it just kind of gives the judge who's going to proceed over this probate case, it gives them a little bit of direction. But guess what? This is where all the family starts to come out of the woodwork. If your assets are held in probate going through that process, you know, you got the nephew Jimmy that said, hey, Uncle Tom said this was deer hunting land was mine. And cousin Sally said, Aunt Betty said, I get to have that piece of jewelry. And it's all left to the the court process to interpret these things when you can solve it through these legal documents, through having like a will and a trust together. That's like a 1-2 punch to make sure that how you want things to play out, mm-hmm. they'll play out that way. Having a financial power of attorney means that someone that you name, that you trust, that understands and can help make these decisions on your behalf can step in and do these things if you're incapacitated and need that assistance. Having that healthcare proxy or these medical directives means that if there's a horrible situation and there needs to be really, really difficult decisions made on your behalf about your healthcare, someone's going to make those based on how you want them to. Mm-hmm. Okay. You know, you always hear the stories about families that, you know, someone is in a situation where maybe the plug needs to be pulled, which is awful. I can't imagine having to make that decision for a parent and then having siblings disagree on it. But guess what? If you've got these medical directives, these healthcare proxies that lay it all out, guess you could have religious leaders involved in this that you can name that, like, they can just say, this is what their wishes were. And this is how we're acting on them. So these legal documents really can be your friend and just help take some of the stress off of these really, really tough situations that people are going to face. We all know we're going to die, Kevin. We know that.
0: Yeah.
1: We just don't know how.
0: Mm-hmm.
1: And these are documents that are just going to make that an easier process for our loved ones once we're gone.
0: Mm-hmm.
1: You know, we're gone, you know, but our assets and our estate, how they get passed around and how they get distributed, you know, do you want to interpret that and lay out those instructions with the right legal documents, or do you want the courts to guess
0: and
1: hope that they get it right? And also have that be public knowledge, go on for maybe a year and cost your estate 5-10%.
0: Mm-hmm.
1: It's not just for the rich and famous. If you own a home, you should have a plan for what's going to happen if something happens to you. If you're over 18, you should probably have a financial power of attorney, right? Mm-hmm. You should probably go get a medical directive or a healthcare proxy. You should probably have a last will and testament. If you have stuff and you give a rip about where it's going to go or who it's going to go to. Again, these are all just documents. It's not hard. Have a conversation with somebody. If you'd like to start that conversation with us, we can point you in the right direction. Maybe you do need an attorney for a very full-fledged, complex estate plan, especially if you've got businesses involved or your high net worth, things of that nature. Or maybe it's a simpler situation. You just need the documents and we can help you there. But it starts with that conversation. Yeah. And you've heard the number 616-421-4220. It's Sunday night. I am not going to pick up the phone when you call, but we have a team standing by to take your information, and someone on my team will call you tomorrow. And we'll get in your ear and figure out a time that we can sit down over a cup of coffee, figure out what's important to you, and figure out how we might be able to help. And we'll show you all those things. Then you can figure out if you want to hire us.
0: Yeah, no doubt.
1: But the first step starts with a phone call.
0: It all starts with one call to Matt Eilers and his team at Medalist Wealth Management. 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So, Matt, it is getting late on this Sunday evening. We are quickly running out of time. But before we do, sir, the floor is once again all yours tonight for the final word.
1: Well, Grand Rapids, thank you so much again for joining us on your Sunday evening. 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
8: 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Medalist Wealth Management is not permitted to offer, and no statement made during this show shall constitute tax or legal advice. 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
16: A special operation in the Strait of Hormuz. I'm Kathleen Maloney, Fox News. It may soon be smoother sailing for neutral ships that are stranded in the Strait of Hormuz because of the war with Iran. Fox's Alex Hogan with more.
17: President Trump announcing a new operation. This is Project Freedom that will allow some of the ships that have been stuck in the Strait of Hormuz to be safely escorted out of that waterway. The president, who is here in Doral at his golf club watching the PGA Cadillac Championship, posted this on Truth Social, saying, "For the good of Iran, the Middle East, and the United States, we have told these countries that we will guide their ships safely out of these restricted waterways so that they can freely and ably get on with their business."
16: This project is set to start tomorrow. Travelers are still reeling after Spirit Airlines canceled all its flights and shut its doors yesterday.
18: This comes after years of financial issues for Spirit, multiple bankruptcy filings. President Trump was trying to step in with a bailout, but that deal failed. So many of the 17,000 people who worked for Spirit were not necessarily surprised by the airline shutting down.
19: We were very aware, like, of what was going on. So, but they also did elaborate that as well. Like, "Hey guys, we're trying our best." And they kept us informed the entire way. So it wasn't just like we were blindsided completely.
18: And this morning, the Airlines for America president says that those Spirit Airlines planes will likely be repurposed. And he's crediting other airlines for stepping up to the plate, picking up some slack by doing things like capping ticket prices for Spirit customers, even reducing fares.
16: Fox's Madison Scarpino reporting from Hartsfield-Jackson Atlanta Airport. And former New York City Mayor Rudy Giuliani is hospitalized in critical but stable condition. His spokesman putting out a statement calling Giuliani a fighter who has faced every challenge in his life with unwavering strength. Also asking for prayers for America's mayor. 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
1: Welcome to The Lion's Share. I'm Mark Elliott, joined by the founder of Mitch Lyons Wealth. That, of course, is Mitch Lyons. Glad you're with us today. We talk retirement. That's what Mitch and the team are all about at Mitch Lyons Wealth. Because the idea is, all right, I'm going to retire. When do I start Social Security? I'm married. If I pass away, my wife, I suppose, will get my Social Security because she gets to keep the higher of the two, loses the lower. There's a lot of things you've got to figure out. Social Security is one. Medicare is one. Income. Where am I going to get my income from? I got to replace the paychecks that are no longer coming in. How am I going to do that? How much do I need? Where do I pull it from? When do I pull it from? Then you think about your investments. Boy, am I taking too much risk, not enough risk. Taxes. What a big part of retirement planning in today's world. Traditional IRAs and 401ks have not been taxed yet. 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Healthcare, long-term care. Boy, is that going to be important if you need it. It is super expensive. And then legacy. How are you going to leave things? There's a lot going on right there that you have to make all the decisions. Why don't have a conversation with Mitch and the team at Mitch Lyons Wealth? 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They're a retirement planning team here to help you with some of those challenges and questions you have. Now you can make decisions because you've got a real understanding of what's going on. You're not just guessing. So you have that opportunity. You can always call Mitch and the team at Mitch Lyons Wealth, 844-867-8335. 844-86-STEEL is the number, 844-86-STEEL. And you can always go to the website, MitchLyonsWealth.com. Mitch's book is there, The Retirement of Steel. The movie is there, The Retirement Deception. So you can go to the website, get the book. You can also watch the movie. So a lot of opportunities for you. Mitch, I think retirement planning, we're going to talk about, you know, the price of gas and oil and all that kind of stuff, inflation, all those kind of things. But just the list that I ran through is kind of that's part of the retirement of steel process. You walk them through all those areas. There's just a lot on somebody's plate that they really haven't dealt with all of those, I would think, during their working years.
4: Well, you're exactly right, Mark. There's a lot of moving parts when it comes to retirement. And you want to be careful about pulling one lever and how it affects the other side of your retirement, right? There's a lot of things. They don't all act in a silo. They have effects on each other, whether it's Social Security, whether it's Medicare, taxes. There's a lot of things that come into play. And it's important to make sure that you're aware of what's going to happen when you adjust one lever or turn one knob and what that's going to do to another part of your retirement. So it's critical to have a handle on that. And the sooner, the better.
1: So there is no doubt, because of all the things that are going on in the world, going to the gas pump and all that kind of stuff, everything's a little bit more expensive. Should we be? I mean, it seems like there was a Federal Reserve released its beige book report, they call it, and it highlighted massive widespread economic concerns across the country. Do you feel that? Your clients feel that?
4: Well, I tell you what, I feel it because I went to the gas pump yesterday and I did a double take. I really thought I grabbed the wrong pump when I saw what popped up on the screen for per gallon. And man, it's getting crazy out there. And you know, this conflict in the Middle East with the supply chain getting disrupted, right? Conflict disrupts supply chains for sure, which we're seeing, and it just drives up costs across the board of everyday goods because everything's dependent on fuel, right? Shipping and everything else. So all the costs that we pay are going to go up over time. And when businesses can't predict their future costs, tend to freeze hiring, halt expansion, which hurts the economy. And this hesitation, can potentially slow down the overall economic growth. You know, that's why, again, we always stress to our clients, you need an income strategy that thrives even when the broader economy is completely stalled or very uncertain, right? You need to know that check's coming in every month, regardless of what the market's doing.
1: So according to the Fed, because of all the stuff that's going on in the world, businesses are kind of taking a little wait and see type of an attitude. Can retirees afford to take a wait and see attitude?
4: Absolutely not. You know, that's what we try to get across to folks is, you know, kicking the can down the road is a great way to get kicked in the pants by the stock market, by things that are outside of your control. So while the economy can take a wait and see approach, retirees need to be proactive. Waiting for the market to normalize could leave your life savings exposed, right? And we've all been through it. We've all lived through it. The dot-com bubble, the Great Recession of 2008 and 2009, the COVID drop. I mean, you've been there, you've experienced it, and yet we always seem to think, oh, it's going to be different this time, and we're just going to keep moseying along. We've had a good 10-year stretch here, and the market's done well, and I've gotten double digits. That's all great and fine and dandy until it isn't. And then all of a sudden, they, you know, the unicorns and the candy that's been falling out of the sky stops coming. And all of a sudden, you've got, you know, all of a sudden your portfolio is down 30% and you're singing a different tune than you might have been 6 months ago. So we need to take proactive steps today to make sure that you've got your ducks in a row, that you can handle the stress of a negative stock market.
5: So kind of as Mitch has talked about, there is no question, there's a lot on your plate as a retiree. Are you getting concerned because of what's happening in the world? Is it affecting your portfolio? Are you nervous? You know, things are costing more gas and no oil and all that kind of stuff. If it's really affecting you, it's a great opportunity to talk with Mitch and the team at Mitch Lyons Wealth just to find out where you are. I think that's one of the biggest things, is to get clarity into your situation. There's no cost to do this. You have some questions, you have some concerns, call them and ask. No cost, no obligation, no pressure. Why would you not take advantage? 844-867-8335, 844-867-8335. That's 844-86-STEEL, 844-86-STEEL. So it's a great opportunity. You know, one of the challenges, because of the war in Iran or what have you, oil, the Strait of Hormuz, it's all jacked up. Yeah. Oil's going up. And so you go to the pump, as you talked about, going to get gas. You're like, this, I must be hitting the wrong, I must pull the wrong one there. That's the wrong lever. It shouldn't be that much. How does that affect retirees? Because typically, retirees are typically on a kind of a, you know, they got a set budget. It's not like they can go work a little bit more to make more money. I guess you could, but typically you're kind of on a fixed income.
4: Well, you're right. And like we talked about earlier, surging oil prices are going to affect you across the board on everything you're buying. So it kind of unleashes a hidden tax on retirees, which is inflation, right? As you know, if you're living on a $5,000 a month budget, and all of a sudden your cost of groceries go up 20%, 25%, your gas is up a dollar higher than it was, you know, 6 months ago, that impacts the everyday person, you know, deeply, and can really upset the apple cart for a retiree. So you know, again, and if it's sustained, it can really, you know, if the high inflation is sustained over a period of time, it can really impact your retirement. And we always talk about, you know, the retirement red zone. Those first few years before you retire and the first few years into your retirement are so critical to determining the success of your overall retirement. Because if you take a big hit in your stock market accounts at that point, and if you have high inflation and all of a sudden you're eroding, you're having to take out more than what you initially intended, that can have a long-lasting impact. Your retirement is going to be 20, 25, 30 years long. And if you're taking out more or you're losing part of your nest egg early on, that's really going to start snowballing in a negative way as you go further in retirement. So a proactive plan helps buffer and help absorb some of those rising costs. Make sure we have the income coming, that you don't have to go start robbing your market accounts while they're down, and just put you in a better spot overall.
5: We know Jerome Powell and the Federal Reserve would like to have inflation around 2%. And I think the 100-year average of inflation is right around 3%. Mm-hmm. They would like it a little bit lower. But the Fed now admits, hey, we haven't hit that 2% inflation rate in at least in the last 5 years. So does that factor? And inflation is certainly a factor. It kind of goes back to the same thing as you were talking about with energy prices going up. Then, all right, how's our money going to stretch a little bit farther? Well, inflation, everywhere you go, then you go to the gas station, you go to the grocery store, go to a restaurant, things are always costing more and more. So if you need $5,000 to retire today, my guess is in 10 years, you won't really need a little bit more than $5,000 to retire.
4: Exactly. And we go back to our three bucket plan. You've got your income bucket, your protected bucket, and your market bucket. Your income bucket is your Social Security, your pension. Maybe if you've got a rental property, that money that's coming in on a consistent basis. Or maybe you have an income annuity that you've put into place to help bridge the gap between what your need is and what your income sources are. So that's the income bucket. That's critical. That's kind of the cornerstone to your plan. The protected bucket are dollars that you want growing for you at a reasonable rate, but they're not at risk at all. If you needed to get at them because your transmission blew or your, you know, roof needed a repair, you've got those dollars available. And then that market bucket, that's the critical bucket that we don't want to be dependent on it for income next month or next year. We want to have that be longer term money. It's proven to do well and beat inflation over the long term. We just don't want to have to be direct grabbing it, going in there in a negative market. When the market's down 30%, all of a sudden you're starting to hit that bucket for income. We don't want that. We want that to be longer time horizon in nature, and let that do the market thing over a long time. We don't want to micromanage it. We know it's going to perform over the long haul. It might not perform between now and next year, but we have a pretty good idea that it's going to do okay over the next 10, 15 years of your retirement.
5: You know, we think about inflation, a lot of times it's tied into interest rates. The Federal Reserve, we don't like where inflation is. We're not going to lower the interest rates. And the Fed has done it, I think, three times out of the last five, maybe, or something. But they're kind of holding steady. They haven't raised them, I guess, which is maybe a good thing. But for retirees, Are interest rates that big of a deal? Because they're probably not buying homes. And so, I mean, you could, I suppose. But interest rates to me seem more important for, like, your daughter coming out of college when she goes to get a job and wants a house and all that. Interest rates seem more important for people that are out buying cars and homes compared to retirees. But there's interest rates still a factor, I suppose.
4: Well, absolutely. The retirees might not be out buying homes, but the fact is businesses are out buying assets and borrowing money to grow and expand their businesses. And when that cost goes up, they have a tendency not to expand their businesses. And that can keep the stock market pretty volatile, or that dividend paying stock that was putting a nice paycheck in your account each month. Maybe that dividend is going to get lowered, right? Those aren't guaranteed income streams. So those can get lowered if the economy gets tight. So that's absolutely has an effect on retirees and something they need to be conscious of. So, you know, we need to shift our focus away from maybe the growth side of things and towards reliable income where, hey, I know that I'm going to have this income guaranteed. It's going to keep paying me every month. Every day, Saturday in retirement, we want to have that money in there to enjoy life and know that we can spend it all every month. And we know it's going to get replenished on the first of the next month.
5: Well, a positive, Mitch, is we have not hit $40 trillion in debt as a nation yet. It's just a tad over $39 trillion, which is crazy to think about that. I think it was Andrew Jackson? I don't know. It's like back in the 1830s, the last time we had a balanced budget where we weren't in the red as a government. But all these kind of things we're talking about, they're outside of our control. Putting together a retirement plan, using your retirement of steel process, that is an opportunity to control the controllables. And really, it's about having a plan. What is that? Sitting down, you know, having a conversation with your team at Mitch Lyons Wealth, how would you pose that to somebody listening right now going, well, I'm not really sure where we are. What do they get by calling Mitch Lyons Wealth?
4: Yeah, what it is at its core is it's just a conversation. A call in, it's, you know, initially a 10, 15 minute call. Let's talk about what's keeping you up at night. What's your concern? What's maybe something you're not certain about as you look at your retirement? Maybe you have a plan and you just want a second opinion on it. Maybe you don't have a plan, and that's okay too. A lot of people don't. But going into retirement or heading towards retirement without a plan is not a good idea. As my old football coach at Forest Hills Northern used to say, Coach Sukup, if you fail to plan, you plan to fail. So number one, let's talk about what your plan is if you have one. And, you know, if we can help you, we'll let you know if we think you're all set or that we really can't help you. You know, we can end it right there or you can pull the plug on it at any point. But if we mutually agree there's reason to talk further and perhaps we can help you, we can set aside some time where we can dig in a little deeper, analyze where you are, and then more importantly, talk about where do you want to be? And that's a conversation that needs to happen. And again, you can keep kicking the can down the road, but the problem's not going away. And wouldn't you rather know than to not know? And, you know, so it's not a, you know, you're not going to be a high pressure situation. It's a simple conversation. And let's help you design a plan to get you where you want to be.
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5: 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And if you have a question, concern about where you are on that road to retirement, do we have enough? Are we going to be okay if we retire? It is 844-867-8335, 844-86-STEEL. I'm Mark Elliott. Glad you're with us. All right, Mitch, I asked you right before we went to the break. I said, all right, you were drafted in 1993 out of Michigan State by the Atlanta Falcons, played 4 years, and you got into your little Deion Sanders story. As a tight end, you were probably way faster than Deion, right?
8: Well, I'll tell you a funny story real quick. My weakness was my speed, right? I was a good blocker. I had good hands, but I was slow as molasses, right? In fact, I had a scout at the NFL Combine ask me if I'd ever considered playing guard. Which was great. I took it as a compliment. He liked my blocking, but it didn't give me a lot of confidence heading into the league as a tight end. So the Atlanta Falcons were considering drafting me, and they called my old coach, George Burrows. My weight coach in Atlanta told me the story later on. He said, yeah, all the coaches liked your film. They just had concerns about your speed. And they asked Coach Burrows, Coach, we like Mitch Lyons. We're a little concerned about his 40 time. And Coach Burrows said, guys, if you want a track star, he's not your guy. But if you want a tough, hard-nosed football player, he's your guy, draft him. So they drafted me, and that was the last time I ever got timed in a 40. Once you get to the NFL, it's not like they're, hey, how much do you bench? What do you run a 40? And nobody cares, right? It's either can you play football or can you not play football?
5: Yeah, I always think that's interesting for a tight end. What's your 40 time? What difference does it make? It's really, what's your 10-yard time? How quick can you make run a route and all that kind of stuff?
8: I wasn't running a lot of go routes for the Atlanta Falcons or Pittsburgh Steelers.
5: Exactly.
8: Unless I was clearing out for a screen pass or something to Jerome Bettis in Pittsburgh.
5: Yeah, which is another story with the Steelers. Because I think it's the people you play with, especially when people know, oh, Deion Sanders, Jerome Bettis, the bus, all those kind of cool things. But I asked you before about the difference between playing with the Falcons of Atlanta and the Steelers of Pittsburgh, because the Steelers were, a decade away from being just the legendary Pittsburgh Steelers, and it was kind of coming back. Who was your coach there? Because you had Glanville the first year at Atlanta.
8: June Jones was our offensive coordinator with Jerry, and then when Jerry got fired, June got the job and was there the next three seasons. He got fired. My contract was up. So new coaching regime coming in. Dan Reeves was coming in from the Giants. I mean, he was coming in with a couple of tight ends from his Giants days. So I knew my time was done in Atlanta.
5: You could have gone into the country world with June at Hawaii. He was in Hawaii.
8: I would have been a bad gig. June was a great guy. June was a straight run and shoot guy, which is four wideouts, no tight ends. And Jerry, head coach with June, and they were running a run and shoot, but Jerry wanted to start incorporating a tight end more, three wideouts and a tight end. So that's why he drafted me. I don't know that June and our quarterback coach, Miles Davis, who had a long history together of run and shoot offense, I don't know how much they were on board with drafting a tight end, right? So when Jerry got fired, I played quite a bit in my rookie year because Jerry wanted to use the tight end more. And, the next few years, my time was a little lean, and June would have me, he'd sit me down every year and say, hey, I know you're frustrated. I know you want to play more. Trust me, this is going to lengthen your career. And in some respects, he was right? Because you're not playing as much in game. You're not getting beat up. So there was some truth to that. Now, the upside wasn't real high when he got fired, though, because I'm not on a lot of film, right? So I was fortunate, that Mike Mularkey with the Pittsburgh Steelers, who was the tight end coach, and Mike would later go on to coach three NFL teams. He liked what he saw in the little bit of film he saw of me in Atlanta, and he knew I could be a fit with the Steelers. So that's the only reason I got my foot back in the doors, because one guy, Mike Mularkey, saw what he liked and gave me that shot again.
5: I always think it's interesting, and glad you're with us today for the Lion's Share radio program with Mitch Lyons. I'm Mark Elliott. Mitch Lyons.

0: tore one knee in 97, 10 games into the year, and then my career ended a couple of years later, unfortunately. But loved Pittsburgh, loved the people there.
1: Yeah, I think it's in anybody that has the opportunity to be a professional athlete like you did, especially for as long in a sport that longevity is 7 years. I mean, that's a long career because the average, I think, is about 3 years, 4 years. I guess if you're an offensive lineman, maybe. But boy, you know, knee injuries are when you're in interior and leg whipping and people getting knocked and cut blocks and all that. Now they don't even do that anymore. It's a soft league now, right? Can't hit them below the waist.
0: You watch some of these highlight videos from days gone by, and I mean, every single one of them is a suspension and a hefty fine, right? I mean, I was a recipient of a few of those in my days. I mean, people are familiar with Rodney Harrison, who played for the San Diego Chargers and then later the New England Patriots. And I was the recipient of Rodney's first career hit. It was a Hall of Fame game in 1994. I'm on kickoff return, which I knew would eventually end my career. I figured it'd be a neck injury because I was always in the wedge, and these guys, now you can't even do a wedge anymore, but guys would come down and they try to blow the wedge up. So opening kickoff of the 94 season Hall of Fame game, here comes this number 37 coming right at me. And he launches himself right into my head, right? And bong, my head's ringing, which, you know, later they tell you that was probably a concussion.
1: Right.
0: Didn't even know the term back then. But I run over to the sideline and I realize my mask is bent. My bottom bar is bent even down and the top bar is going up, where his head went right in and it bent my mask. I had to switch my mask out. And, you know, later to come find out, this was, you know, Rodney Harrison. I later reached out on Twitter to him years ago. And I said, Rodney, I was the recipient of your first career hit, you know, told him the play. And he goes, oh yeah, Coach Ross, Bobby Ross, who was the coach of the Chargers at that time. He said, Coach Ross said I made the play. I made the team with that play. Because he knew he was just a crazy man. He'd go down and throw his body in there. And he did. But, you know, I was a recipient, you know, of some hits by Ray Lewis. Ray got me one time on the sideline pretty good. So, you know, those days are gone. Though, and Ray's hit on me was about 3 yards out of bounds with no penalty called, right? So those days are over.
1: Now, if Ray had hit Deion Sanders 3 yards out, there would have been a penalty. But he had Mitch Lane.
0: Maybe.
1: He's a tight end. He's all right. He'll be fine.
0: My biggest thing when that happened too, it was over on their sideline, and I landed right on my hip. He clotheslined me, and I know my hips hurt, but I'm on their sideline, right? I pop up because you got to act like you're not hurt, and then I had to try to run back to the huddle. And I think we had switched formation, so I had to get all the way across to the sideline. As I got to the huddle, and I realized I had to continue on to the sideline. And I'm trying to maintain some semblance that I'm not hurt. And I get over to the sideline, and Coach Malarkey's like, how you doing? You all right? And I go, yep, just as soon as I can feel my hip again, I'll be good. You know, but that hip, I called it the Ray hip the rest of the year because I'd have to stretch it out every practice because it was still tight for about the next 8 weeks.
1: So we're talking to Mitch Lyons. We're getting to the point of being a financial advisor, but we're creating some background, some fun stories. Love hearing about the NFL and time at Michigan State. 844-867-8335. If you have questions about where you are on that road to retirement, can I retire? Well, when? Do we have enough? Are we going to be okay? 844-867-8335 is the number. 844-86-STEEL. There is no cost to you whatsoever. So from the Chiefs kickoff, we're at Arrowhead Stadium. You blow out your knee for the second time in 3 years, and you go, okay, well, this one's really bad. So now I've got to figure out what I'm going to do, where I'm going to go. Just in like a minute or so, kind of what's the next step at that point when an NFL career is over after 7 years?
0: Yeah. So I blow my knee out. I move back to Michigan full time, and you know, I'm rehabbing my knee because I still, you know, even though I'm not coming back, you still got to get back to be able to walk and all that good stuff. So I spent a good 6 months rehabbing my knee. Went down to Michigan State actually for a golf outing and had lunch with some the coach at the time and a couple of alumni. And leaving that lunch, one of the guys asked me, hey, what's next for you? What are you thinking you're going to do? And I said, you know what? At the time, I had some rental properties, but I didn't really know what I was going to do. I knew I probably didn't want to be a landlord the rest of my life. So he said, have you ever thought about, you know, financial services? And I said, not really. And he goes, would you be open to talking about it? And I said, yeah, sure. So I had lunch with him and kind of just, you know, again, not knowing what I didn't know, I jumped in with AXA Advisors at the time, part of the AXA Equitable company. And I was with them about 8 years, actually.
1: So this is like 2001?
0: Yeah, I got going right in 2001. So yeah, it's been a good 25, 26 years ago now. But started up with them. I was with them about 8 years. I went the independent round after that, and I've been independent ever since. And then in 2019, created Mitch Lyons Wealth. Just with the whole COVID thing, I started it before COVID happened. And then when COVID happened, we went virtual. Obviously, everybody in the world had to go virtual. And then we leaned into that full go, and we continue to do the

0: day. I think if our clients find it a lot more convenient. And but yeah, so you know, added a number of my kids and some non-family members as well to grow Mitchell Lyons Wealth.
1: Yeah, I think it's an incredible story. And certainly it was, you know, with your upbringing, with the challenges your parents had with money and all of that. And you're like, man, I got to earn a scholarship if I'm going to college. And you did. You got to Michigan State. Then all of a sudden you're like, oh, I guess I'm going to go play in the NFL for 7 years. And now I'm in a little different area. I'm going to start trying to help people when it comes to their finances. If you have any questions, again, the number is 844-867-8335. It could be one of the more important phone calls you make. You got some big questions about where you are on that road to retirement. Mitch might be able to clear it up. Maybe you'll become a client, maybe not. 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That's 844-86-STEEL. 844-86-STEEL. Back more on the Lion's Share with Mitch Lyons right after this.
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1: Glad you're with us today for the Lion's Share radio program with Mitch Lyons of Mitch Lyons Wealth. I'm Mark Elliott. Glad you're with us. We talk retirement on this program, and we're kicking things off with really getting to know Mitch a little bit better, kind of his backstory, growing up, working hard, getting a scholarship to play at Michigan State, plays football. He's a tight end, gets drafted in the sixth round by the Falcons in 1993, plays 4 years with the Falcons, plays 3 years with the Pittsburgh Steelers. And so with the Falcons, he's got Deion Sanders, Jerry Glanville's the head coach. Then it was June Jones, the head coach. Goes to Pittsburgh. Now he's got Jerome Bettis, the bus, and he's got just incredible players, obviously, with the Steelers. And so we're now to the point, okay, well, he goes to Arrowhead Stadium to play the Chiefs. Kickoff return. Has his knee blown out. Heard the second time he's hurt a knee, but this time it's a worse injury. So now he's like, okay, now what am I going to do? Goes back to Michigan State to rehab, and they're like, hey, we might have a job for you. You want to go into the financial world, the insurance world. That's kind of, you know, I played a lot of sports, Mitch, and it was one of the things that it seemed like insurance especially wanted former coaches or former athletes, football players or basketball, whatever, to get into that line of work because they're like, okay, they got some discipline. Is that kind of what made them come after you maybe a little bit?
0: Yeah, I think so. And I think, you know, when I look to hire people as well, I like an athletic background, right? They're competitive. They know what it takes to work hard. You don't just roll the ball out and then play your best ball. I mean, you've got to practice, you've got to train. So I think that's a big part of it. And having that hunger, you know, especially in a business that is based on, you know, seeing people, you kind of eat what you kill in terms of, finding clients and creating relationships. And, you know, it's not just a 9-to-5 where you're getting punched, punching a clock and getting paid a salary. So I think they were looking, you know, people that hired me were looking for somebody that was hungry. And I do the same thing now as an employer. With people I bring into the fold, I want them hungry. And like I said earlier, a good portion of them are my kids. All my kids do it. So they've heard all the stuff growing up about needing to be hungry and working hard. And now they get to hear it every day of their adult lives too. So
1: 844-867-8335. If you have questions, concerns, you want to ask Mitch a question, go, well, I wonder if we can retire. I wonder when we can retire. I wonder if we have enough. That's one of the big questions. People always wonder, do I have enough? And at the end of the day, it's really about you and your situation. Mitch has probably sat down with people that had over $1 million. It wasn't enough, and sat down with somebody that had a quarter million. It was plenty, because it's all about, it's all unique, and it's to your situation. 844-867-8335 is the number to have a conversation with Mitch. No cost to you. 844-86-STEEL. So in starting your company, it's one of the you know, because you're thinking of football days, right? So your best game plan for you is to help people protect, grow, and then win retirement. That's kind of what you say on the website. You have a lot of things on there that are really fun to read. But because of your way your football career ended with the kickoff return in Kansas City where you blew up your knee, so that means you're ready for the unexpected. And you'd been thinking, boy, I wonder how many long I'll be playing in the NFL. Wow, I made it through 1 year, 2 years, 3 years, 4 years. Well, I'm done with the Falcons. Well, now I'm going to the Steelers for 3 more years. So you're always thinking of the end to a degree. I think you're not you weren't Peyton Manning and you weren't John Elway and the big quarterbacks. You're a tight end doing all the dirty work for your team. So you're always kind of looking at the end. But this financial retirement world, income, investment, taxes, healthcare, legacy planning, Social Security and Medicare, there is a lot on people's plate when it comes to retirement.
0: There are, and there is, and you know, there's so many parallels between retirement planning and football, and that's kind of why I've learned to, you know, really love it and enjoy the planning process. You know, when you're crafting a game plan, during an NFL season, I mean, you play your game on Sunday. The players, you know, they come in, they get treatment. You watch film on Monday. Tuesday's a day off. It's a mandatory day off for the union. So, you know, I generally would go in and work out or whatever, but there's no team activities. And that during that Tuesday, that's when the coaching staff is watching film of the upcoming opponent and they're developing that game plan, right? And there's so many factors that come into that. There's 11 people on the field every play, right? And for each side, and each one's got a specific job. So there's a lot of correlation between making sure all those 11 pieces are working together, and much like a retirement plan where you've got to have the income planning, the long-term care protection, you know, the market volatility protection, all these things that go into making a successful game plan for retirement is same stuff we were doing in the NFL, just with a different focus. So it makes it fun for me because, like I said, I'm an ex-football competitive guy and I want to help people win retirement. At the end of the day, nest eggs are great. How are you going to create the income to make sure you enjoy every day like it's Saturday? Because in retirement, every day is Saturday.
1: So big question for you. As a former quarterback, obviously in high school, but then also in college. And so our plays were not complicated. It was the two back to the four hole. So we were red formation 24, right? That was it. Two back, four hole. NFL, you hear them call the plays. And after watching the quarterbacks on Netflix, I think it was, and you had Mariota and Mahomes and them, and the way they're studying their playbooks. And I think it was Cousins maybe that would record it and then listen to it and try to regurgitate the plays as he's driving to the facility. Why do you have to tell everybody what to do on every single play when you call a play in the NFL?
0: I mean, you've got to justify these salaries, right? And these coaches, they got to show how much smarter they are than everybody else. So they've got to make all these crazy names, right? You know,
1: give me
0: left
1: a play
0: Trey
1: call.
0: Wingo.
1: Do that again. Yeah, give me a play call.
0: You pretty much, you can make anything up, right? And it's funny how these plays will come along, right? Somebody, I mean, if you're listening on the games on Sunday or Monday when you're watching the NFL games and you hear all these, you know, these flip right, Trey, you know, 24 slide, you know, everything's got its little meaning to at least somebody on that field. But oftentimes the main play is like the high school mascot or just something funny that came up in practice. And they're like, okay, well, we'll just call it that. You know, that's how some of these things, I mean, it sounds scientific, but in the reality, a lot of this stuff's just made up on the fly. And then you just put the pieces around it, right? As far as, you know, the motion, you got to have a motion, something to alert whoever's going in motion and, you know, which side the X receiver is going to or the Y receiver is going to. So it's a lot. And, you know, I tell you what, quarterback is the hardest position in sports. There's so much you have to know. It's not just your position. You got to know what every position is doing. Right. And that there's a reason, and you have to do it all while you've got 300-pound linemen, you know, bearing down on you, just wanting to get a shot on you because the rules are built for you. So if they can get a legal shot on you, they're going to give it their all. Right. And there's a reason these guys get paid as much money as they do, because not very many people in the world can do it and do it effectively.
1: Yeah. It's a hard position to play if you're not really smart. I mean, you look at the Peyton Manning world. He could
0: without
1: play,
0: a doubt.
1: Yeah, I mean, he could play the position even when he lost a lot of his physical skills because of his neck injury, but he could still go and win a Super Bowl with Denver because of the intelligence he had and being able to read. I still don't think people throw over the top of those offensive linemen. Well, your quarterback's got to be 6'5". Well, it helps probably, but at the end of the day, they're looking between the linemen. They're not throwing over the. They're not looking through. I don't buy that. So like a Doug Flutie or some of those guys that are undersized, those boys have always been that size. They know how to play. Let's go back to really, are you good? All right. We've got to wrap this up. We're going to come back. We're going to do a little mailbag segment. This will be kind of fun. You're going to get some questions from all over the place as it pertains to retirement. So again, MitchLyonsWealth.com. Find out more about Mitch and the team. There's also the book there, Retirement of Steel. There you go, going back to the Steelers time with that. You can look at the cover and you're going to certainly see the Pittsburgh Steelers in that. Retirement of Steel, Discover How to Protect Your Wealth. There's also the film, and you can watch a short little clip of that as well on the website, The Retirement Deception, Exposing the Truth About Retirement Success. That was interesting. I've done that. I recommend that. And you can even ask the website. What is it? Ask the website and you'll be able to download it. Is that what it is, Mitch?
0: Yeah, they can just go and they can request either the film or the book, and it'll get they'll get a code sent to them to be able to watch the film on their computer or phone.
1: Yeah. So that's MitchLyonsWealth.com. 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All right, we're going to be back to wrap up the Lion's Share radio program with Mitch Lyons of Mitch Lyons Wealth. We're back right after this.
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1: Welcome back to the Lion's Share. I'm Mark Elliott here with the founder of Mitch Lyons Wealth. Guess what? It's Mitch Lyons. That makes sense. Mitch Lyons Wealth. Founder is Mitch Lyons. Mitch, of course, 4 years with the Atlanta Falcons, 3 years with the Pittsburgh Steelers. And one of the things that Mitch does with his radio show is it's streamed. It goes all over the world. We're going to finish up with a mailbag segment. We've got a couple that are probably from his football days. They start listening because, hey, I remember Mitch being the greatest tight end in NFL history. Is that what they think, probably?
5: Probably the greatest tight end that was ever born in Ionia, Michigan. But above and beyond that, probably not the greatest. But I fooled them as long as I could, Mark.
1: Absolutely. Only a couple knee surgeries, is that right?
5: And only a couple, yeah. Uh-huh. You hear these talks about, the average is 3 years. Well, that average of 3 years is for anybody that actually makes a team. So hundreds of guys show up that never make the team don't even factor into that stat. So the fact that I fooled them for 7 years before they finally carried me off on a stretcher, it's something to be proud of. But that's a long time ago, and I've spent a lot longer in the financial retirement services industry than I ever did playing football.
1: You didn't want to fight your way and walk off the field at Arrowhead Stadium?
5: My knee was in no shape to walk off. In theory, yes, I would have liked to have walked off on my own power, but that wasn't happening that day.
1: I remember quarterbacking in college and getting blindsided by one team 5 times in one game, and a couple times I got the wind knocked out of me, and I'm like, okay, I'm getting off the field. Even though I can't breathe, I'm going to get up and get off the field, go to the sideline and fall down because I'm gasping for air. Yeah,
5: that's where you got to get up and go have a cup of coffee with your left tackle and say, listen, bud, we need to talk.
1: Right? What's going on here? Yeah.
5: Let's switch positions once.
1: Yeah. So, and I did have a guard in college that would go, look out. Like, that doesn't help. That really doesn't help. That doesn't really help. Doesn't help. All right, we're going to go to the mailbag. So this is kind of fun. And I mentioned that Mitch played for the Falcons and the Steelers in the NFL because our first two questions come from the stream of this show that goes all around the country. So kind of fun. But I always say this when we do these questions. If you really want to know the answer, you need to talk with Mitch and somebody on the team of Mitch Lyons Wealth, because they can dig a little bit deeper. There's usually not all the information that Mitch and the team would need to give you a complete answer. But this is kind of a fun segment. But again, that number to talk with Mitch, you have questions, you want to talk with the team, it's 844-867-8335, 844-867-8335. That's 844-86-STEEL. All right, first question, Mitch, comes, and this is one of their streaming calls, comes from Roger in Pittsburgh. Mitch, I've always handled our family's investments, but I had a health scare recently that made me realize my wife would be lost if I wasn't here. She has zero interest in learning about stocks or bonds. How can I help make sure she's taken care of without forcing her to become a financial expert overnight?
5: Well, it's always great to hear from a Yinz or Roger, so thanks for reaching out. You know, this happens a lot where one spouse maybe isn't as involved in the financial decisions as others. And I always say it's important. They don't necessarily need to know every tidbit of the plan if that's just not their interest and they just want to know they're protected. But I always recommend that they're on the call with us, on the Zoom with us, understanding that exactly that hey, if something happened to the spouse, and A, they know who to call, right? They see me, they've spoken with me, they understand what we have in place and why she's going to be or he is going to be okay, first and foremost. I think it's important to have some things written down, right? When it comes to not only estate planning for your heirs and all that, but hey, just let's have a sheet, an emergency sheet that, hey, in the worst case scenario of your death, hey, where everything is, have it listed out and who to call and next steps and have an understanding of what would happen. Because the worst situation is when someone passes, you're dealing with all that grief, and you've got all the uncertainty of, geez, how do I make this work going forward? And it's such an awful spot to put your spouse in. And it goes both ways. I mean, both spouses have to be on board with that. I get it. You don't want to know everything, but you need to know enough that you're not putting yourself in peril should something happen to me. So it's about openness. It's about getting everybody on the same page initially. And let's review and reiterate this over time so that when that time comes, and it will for all of us, Mark, as you know, so that you're prepared, because no plan is a horrible plan.
1: Yeah, and Roger, really a part of that is if you and your wife had a conversation with Mitch and the team at Mitch Lyons Wealth, at least she knows where to go if something unforeseen would happen to you. And that's really because it's such a traumatic, I think, experience to lose a spouse. And then you lose a Social Security, you lose maybe pension, some of or all of a pension. Then you get the surprise a couple years later when you file your taxes. You're like, wait, I make less money and I'm paying more in taxes. So it's not that she probably does have zero interest in learning about stocks or bonds, but she has a lot of interest in how she's going to fund the rest of her life if you're gone. So it's a great opportunity, Roger, to talk with Mitch and the team at Mitch Lyons Wealth. 844-867-8335. 844-867-8335. That's 844-86-STEEL. All right, next question. Yes.
5: Mark, if I could, let me interrupt you real quick, because I think this is important to share with folks. When I talk about that, laying things out ahead of time so you know, I do the same thing in our business, right? It's Mitch Lyons Wealth, but it's way more than me. It's my, all my kids, five of our six kids work in the firm. We have outside family members. But when you work with Mitch Lyons, you're working with a team. It's not just Mitch. It's me and my son Dalton or my son-in-law Don or maybe my son Trent. There's always somebody else attached. Because you know what? If something happened to me, we have to have somebody on our team that's familiar with your situation as well. I see that a lot. I hear that a lot with people. Hell, I've been with this guy 20 years, but he retired and I have no idea who this next person they assigned me to is, right? We want to make sure we have a contingency plan in place should something happen on our end to help take care of our clients as well. So it goes both ways in that vein.
1: Five of your six kids, doesn't your daughter, she goes to summer break after she gets done playing basketball at Ferris State. She should work during the summer, huh?
5: She's not full-time, but she is coming on the summer for an internship. So yeah, we'll get her and probably her boyfriend too, who she's been dating since eighth grade. He's already talking about, working for us as well. So all right, exciting.
1: Good. So again, 844-86-STEEL if you'd like to talk with Mitch and the team at Mitch Lyons Wealth. All right, next one. Another streaming call. This one comes from Ben in Alpharetta, Georgia. Mitch, I'm 62 and still working, but I'm exhausted. I want to retire now, but my financial spreadsheet says I should wait until 65 to maximize my pension. Is there a middle ground where I can slow down without wrecking my long-term plan,
6: or do I just have to tough it out for three more years? And you can relate to holding on, waiting for your pension, because you could take your NFL pension, right? I think you can take them. I don't know when you can take them, but you,
0: yeah,
6: you
0: the longer for the NFL.
6: Yeah. So you have that opportunity and you're like, okay, well, I'm going to hold off on that. I don't need it yet, right at this point. But that's a pretty, if you're really exhausted though, I don't know. What do you say to that?
5: Well, the answer is perhaps, right? And the important thing is to look at it from all angles. What are your income sources? You know, okay, great. Pension's part of that. What's your Social Security? Does it make sense to hold off on maybe one of those or both of those? What are your other sources in terms of your nest egg? What can we create? What kind of income can we create perhaps to bridge that gap to allow you to maybe not turn on your pension, but live on some other dollars until you get to that point? Or maybe as we run the analysis, maybe it makes sense to turn on the pension now, let your other assets grow. So every situation is different, Ben, and we'd be happy to have that conversation with you. Again, we can run you through a plan and really dive into your situation specifically and be able to give you some concrete answers. So I don't want to be wishy-washy on the answer here, but the fact is a lot of times, I should say, people can retire sooner than they think. Because we can find some ways to create proportionally more income for them than maybe what they're aware of.
6: Kind of the same thing if somebody's like, oh, I'd really like to retire at 62, but healthcare is going to hold me back. I'm going to have to wait till 65 till I get Medicare. Same scenario where you can, there's options.
5: Lot.
6: Yeah.
5: I get that one a lot. And we tell folks, listen, okay, what's the healthcare going to cost you to bridge that gap? All right. Do you have enough to cover that? Because if you do, I think 3 years of your life to enjoy life and not be stressed out in a job is probably well worth that cost if you can afford it. So, you know, that's a conversation. If you're wondering that same thing, give us a call, no obligation call, and let's see if we can't get you retired a little sooner and more confidently.
6: 844-867-8335, 844-86-STEEL. No cost, no obligation, no pressure, no judgment either. All right, next question comes from Sherry in Byron Center. Mitch, we have a blended family. I have two kids from a previous marriage, and my husband has one. We want to be fair when we pass away, but fair seems to mean different things to different people. How can we structure our estate so that everyone feels respected and we don't accidentally start a family feud?
5: Well, that's a great one, and there's so many blended families out there, right, that this is a very real concern and one I hear a lot. You know, we're not attorneys, but we definitely have a network of attorneys we can refer people to. But a couple things. Having that conversation before you blend families. We have a blended family as well. And looking at it from our angle, hey, it's important to have that conversation early on. And once you've made the commitment to marry and blend those families, lay it out, right? Don't have that plan for the end of your life when all of a sudden assets are getting doled out. Have it written down with your wishes. Have that conversation with your kids ahead of time. And say, this is our wishes. This is what we're doing, why we're doing it, how we're doing it. And, you know, and that avoids a lot of stress down the road where, you know, finger pointing and kids fighting over assets. And, well, that's not what mom or dad want to. Let's have that conversation. So many times I talk to folks, you know, do you expect an inheritance from your parents? We have no idea. They never talk about it. And
6: that's typical, I think.
5: Yeah. And I don't understand that really, because all it does is create stress for the next generation. And if you're not going to give them anything, that's cool too. Just let them know that, right? I think they deserve to know that. And, you know, hey, maybe you get something, but don't count on it. That's fine too. But, you know, the more clarity, the better plan. So, you know, if you're on the end of it as a, you know, an older child of an aging parent, you want to know. But hey, on that same note, you should let your kids know as well and have that mapped out ahead of time.
6: Well, Carol in Saugatuck, your question was next, and we're going to run out of time. So, Mitch, one of the things, maybe just to wrap this up, because everybody's got a lot of questions, a lot of concerns. We give the numbers all the time, 844-867-8335, 844-86-STEEL. But a lot of times people are kind of nervous about making that call. Ease their tension level. If they have some questions, there's no obligation, there's no pressure. What happens when they call?
5: Yeah, like I say, it's a simple 10 to 15 minute call. You know, with you, really, it's less about us. It's all about you. Tell us what's got you concerned. There's a reason you're calling. There's a reason you're even considering it right now. And all I can say is you have nothing to lose. Give us a call. Let's talk about what your situation is. If we think there might be some opportunity to help you, great. We can find some time on our calendars to carve out a little more time and get you with one of the pros, either myself or one of our other retirement specialists, to dig in a little deeper and better understand your situation. And from there, we can ascertain, hey, is there a way that you can perhaps improve or optimize your situation? There's no obligation. There's no pressure. It's a simple conversation. And, you know, again, not doing anything is not the answer. And maybe you've been kicking this around. You've been thinking about it. You've heard us on the show for a few weeks. Just give us a call and let's see if we can't put you in a better spot.
6: 844-867-8335. 844-86-STEEL. That might be easy to remember. 844-86-STEEL. But I do want to remind you, you can go to the website, MitchLyonsWealth.com, and it's not the Detroit Lions, it's Mitch Lyons, so it's L-Y-O-N-S, MitchLyonsWealth.com. 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
13: The race for a deal. Fox News, I'm Jamal Osman. Here's what's happening. President Trump has announced an effort to reopen the Strait of Hormuz, and it starts Monday. He says countries around the world have been asking the U.S. to get their ships safely out of the strait. Fox's Alex Hogan reports.
14: Project Freedom will begin Monday morning, Middle Eastern time, and I'm fully aware that my representatives are having very positive discussions with the country of Iran and that these discussions could lead to something very positive for all. The ship movement is merely meant to free up people, companies, and countries that have done absolutely nothing wrong. They are victims of this circumstance.
13: The president was in Florida attending a golf tournament. Thousands are out of work and travelers are stranded after Spirit Airline closes. And now there are questions about the reason the Spirit CEO gave for why the airline is grounded. Here is Fox's Grinnell Scott.
15: Dave Davis, president and CEO of Spirit Airlines, said in his statement, even after reaching a restructuring deal in March that could have kept the low-cost airline flying, it was ultimately the, quote, sudden and sustained rise in fuel prices that led to Spirit's wind down. But on ABC's This Week, Secretary Duffy pointed to Spirit's two bankruptcy filings.
16: They were bleeding money, and so this was in the works for some time. They were going to have to liquidate.
15: Efforts are underway to refund customers for tickets already purchased. Flights began under the Spirit name in 1993. Grinnell Scott, Fox News.
13: The World Health Organization says a suspected virus outbreak on a cruise ship has killed three people and sickened at least three others. The virus is a disease transmitted by rodents, and there is no treatment for it. 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
17: 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Just click listen, then swipe right and hear the latest news updates on your time. 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
13: The U.S. military is searching for two service members in Morocco. That's after they went missing during training exercises. Fox's Stephanie Bennett.
12: Officials have not yet said what unit or branch these missing Americans belong to. The United States Africa Command announced that the two U.S. servicemen went missing during an annual multinational military exercise called African Lion. Well, they say the incident remains under investigation and the search is ongoing, involving ground, air, and maritime resources. The service members were reported missing last night near the Cap Draw training area near the city of Tantan, close to the Atlantic Ocean. The terrain there is mountainous with cliffs, a mix of desert and plains, with temperatures in the mid-70s.
13: The missing service members were reportedly going on a hike before they disappeared. Fighting continues between Ukraine and Russia. Ukraine launched a wave of strikes against Russian oil targets, hitting a key port on the Baltic Sea. That also includes hitting two tankers that Ukraine alleges were illegally used to transport Russian crude. Maine oyster farmer Graham Plattner is now the presumptive Democratic nominee after Governor Janet Mills dropped out. He and another candidate are answering questions about past statements.
21: Plattner's a progressive, but he thinks his message resonates in a purple state like Maine. Plattner bears a Nazi SS tattoo. He said women who were raped should, quote, act like an adult. He's since walked that back and covered the tattoo. Progressive icons endorse Plattner despite his faults. In Michigan, Senate candidate Abdul El-Sayed is surging. He previously called for defunding the police and wants Medicare for all.
13: Plattner will face Republican Senator Susan Collins. She's been criticized for her support of the big, beautiful bill. I'm Jim Ausman, and this is Fox News.
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5: Good morning. It's 5 o'clock. I'm Dave Wheaton. This is Wood Radio News. Temps near 70 today. Rain ahead of some cooling temps. Storm Team 8's got your forecast coming up in just a few moments. President Trump announcing via Truth Social yesterday that the U.S. military will guide stranded ships out of the Strait of Hormuz. Fox's Ashley Strohmeyer has that story.
6: President Trump says the U.S. military will begin escorting stranded cargo ships through the vital Strait of Hormuz. The operation is being dubbed Project Freedom. The announcement comes on the same day a U.K.-flagged cargo ship near the coast of Iran reported being attacked by multiple small craft. The crew of the vessel are safe. This all unfolding as peace talks between the U.S. and Iran appear to be ramping back up. Trump saying his representatives are, quote, having very positive discussions with Tehran. And Iran, meantime, is reviewing the U.S. response to its latest 14-point peace proposal. President Trump has made clear any deal must fully reopen the Strait of Hormuz and then prevent Iran from getting a nuclear weapon. Until then, he says the U.S. blockade on Iran will stay in place.
5: An Iranian official says that Iran wants to control that Strait of Hormuz after the war. Grand Rapids police are investigating a fatal car crash that happened at 28th and Division late last night. Grand Rapids Finest got the call for help at about 11:40 p.m. after a car that was traveling northbound on Division blew the red light at 28th and hit a car that was traveling on that street. Now, there was a woman inside of that car. It was hit. She was killed. Three people in the other car also hurt, one of them seriously. The cops think that alcohol and a high rate of speed were a contributing factor to this crash. Wood Radio News Time is 5:01. It's time for traffic and weather together.
7: Good morning. Traveling at posted speeds with no crashes to report for that morning commute. That's a look at your traffic from the Big B Coffee Traffic Center.
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9: Today will be the warmest day of the week. It's going to be breezy at times, lots of sunshine to look forward to, with a high temperature up around 71. Late in the day, especially south of Grand Rapids, there'll be a chance of showers and thunderstorms. Those chances will continue tonight with a low temperature right around 48. For Tuesday, mostly cloudy and a cooler day. There's going to be a chance of shower, especially the first half of the day, with a high temperature right around 56. Rest of the week, below average temperatures expected. I'm Storm Team 8 meteorologist Matt Kirkwood tracking west Michigan's weather.
5: We've got 48 at Pier Marquette, 49 at your official weather station, Wood Radio News Time, 503. Walker Mayor Gary Carey says that the city will hold a day of remembrance in the near future to honor Fire Chief Russell Schultz. The city says that Schultz died from an unspecified medical emergency on Friday morning. Carey says that Schultz took over as Fire Chief on July the 1st of last year. He had more than 30 years of experience in fire protection.
10: Internally, he was laser focused on strengthening our fire department for the long term. He worked closely with city leadership to implement our transition to a full-time 24/7 staffing model, an important milestone for the city of Walker that reflects our commitment to keeping residents safe as our community continues to grow.
5: A car accident in the northern portion of Kent County has taken the life of a 91-year-old Tyrone Township man, which is just north of Kent City. Now, the Kent County Sheriff tells Wood Radio News that at just after 12:30 on Sunday afternoon near the intersection of Tyrone Avenue and 18 Mile Road, car left the roadway, hit a power pole. When help arrived on the scene, the man had already passed. Their investigation into what caused that is still underway. Residents in Nelson Township will vote tomorrow on whether their property taxes should be increased 1.5 mils over the next 4 years for fire protection services. If approved, the measure would raise about $314,000 in the first calendar year to support the newly managed department. Now, the funding would also help pay for the purchase of additional equipment and buildings. Township took control of the Sand Lake Fire Department last month. Voters in Nelson Township will decide on a ballot proposal that could result in the disincorporation of Sand Lake, which would require, by the way, a two-thirds majority vote to make that happen under Michigan law. Sand Lake resident Samantha Gore tells Wood Radio News she thinks disincorporation's a good idea.
11: I definitely still support disincorporation despite the resolution of the fire department issues. There is a long history of lack of transparency.
5: There are 187 local millage proposals on the ballot tomorrow asking for over $4.25 billion from voters across 67 different counties. Are higher gas prices keeping you from traveling? Well, it's not discouraging older Americans at all. So says the folks from AARP. Steve Gilday is the director of the travel at AARP Services.
12: Gas prices have risen substantially this year, but it's surprising. Americans still want to travel, and they're telling us in our survey this year that they're wanting to do so even more than last year. So, sure, is it a factor? It is. But what we at AARP want to do is encourage people to get out there and take a trip.
5: I know we had snow flurries just to the north of us over this past weekend, and it's colder than it should be, but winter is officially over. That's the word from the folks of the Michigan's most northern peninsula. Visit Keweenaw is officially calling the snow season done, and they've released their annual snow totals. Get this, 360.3 inches of snow. If you're a math guy, that's about 30 feet of white powder. It is the Keweenaw's snowiest winter in 20 years. Now, if you ever wondered what the record is, well, that was the winter of 78-79 when they had 390 inches of snow. By the way, if your travels take you to the north in the summer months, don't be shocked to see a couple of piles of snow still remaining. 48 on the Lakeshore, 49 at your official weather station. 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I'm Dave Wheaton on West Michigan's News Weather and Traffic Station. 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
14: This is West Michigan's Morning News. I see Lauren Smith and Brett Makita. Adam Arocho, I'm Steve Kelly. Brand new week. It's Monday, May 4th, 2026. A big deal for Star Wars fans. A big deal for the city of Grand Rapids. It's Riverbank Week. As the Amway Riverbank Run takes to the streets on Saturday, Wood Radio will be there once again. Just in time for we to have the warmest day of the week. It's 71. And the temperatures to fall back off again.
15: Of course.
14: Yeah, we're not talking about snow, but 71 is as warm as we're going to get, which will feel pretty good compared to this weekend.
16: Huh.
14: Yeah, it got a little chilly a couple of days.
16: Sure did.
14: You probably won't have to deal with frost, so that's okay. We're in the final week for what we're doing with our friends at Pedego and Mother's Day, because this Sunday is also Mother's Day. I meant to give that a little more emphasis because of the mothers in our lives, including Schmitty. You may register. We got one over the weekend that you can't hear on Wood Radio. There was some slang involved. Yeah. So we're going to chalk that one up to thanks. You still win?
15: Yeah, you're registered.
14: Just not going to hear the... Yeah, got a little weird. Just find the iHeartRadio app and the little microphone... 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
17: It's May the 4th, and this is your Fox Daily Snapshot. For millions of fans of Wookiees, Jedis, and droids, May the 4th is better known as National Star Wars Day. The franchise film debuted in May of 1977 and would go on to become a global phenomenon. And with more than a dozen films and television shows in the franchise, you could actually spend more than just May the 4th enjoying all the adventures from Luke Skywalker to The Mandalorian. Also on this date, gangster Al Capone entered the federal penitentiary in Atlanta on tax fraud in 1932. Considered one of the toughest prisons in the country at the time, officials thought Capone would not have an easy time adapting to life behind bars. They were wrong. He would be transferred 2 years later to the prison on Alcatraz Island as one of the first prisoners to be housed at The Rock. If your birthday is today, you share it with the father of the U.S. public education system, Horace Mann, born in 1796. I'm Tushar Saxena with your Fox Daily Snapshot.
14: 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Traffic and weather now.
16: Good morning. Traveling at posted speeds with no crashes to report for that morning commute. That's a look at your traffic. From the Big B Coffee Traffic Center.
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14: 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Matt Kirkwood back in the tracking center.
9: Well, good morning, Steve. Much of this upcoming week, below average temperatures will continue, but not today. Today will be the warmest day of the week with a high up around 71. Lots of sunshine and a breezy southwest wind. Late in the day, we'll have a chance of some showers and thunderstorms developing, especially south of Grand Rapids. That chance of showers and thunderstorms will continue tonight with low right around 48. For Tuesday, it's going to be a cooler day, mostly cloudy with a chance of rain showers, especially the first half of the day. High temperature 56. I'm Storm Team 8 meteorologist Matt Kirkwood, tracking West Michigan's weather for News Radio Wood 1300 and 106.9 FM.
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14: 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Back to Dave Wheaton in the newsroom. What's coming up?
5: Good morning. Project Freedom gets underway this morning in the Strait of Hormuz. What's that, you ask? I'll explain. A crash on the south end of Grand Rapids claims one life, and Nelson Township voters head to the polls tomorrow to decide on the future of Sand Lake Village. Those stories and more coming up at the bottom of the hour.
14: Ooh, that ought to bring them out. They've been going crazy for that fire protection over the last few months.
5: Yep.
14: You mentioned snow totals in the UP, and it takes me back to my years in the 70s at K.I. Sawyer Air Force Base, very close to Gwinn, Michigan. Brett will be quick to remind you, the model towners. and Marquette not far from there. And I told Dave off the air, I remember one 4th of July, we did a little family drive to Pictured Rocks, and it was the 4th of July weekend. And I remember we were jumping from iceberg to iceberg in the shallows of Lake Superior.
2: Holy cow.
14: 4th of July.
2: That's amazing.
14: Dave mentioned that there will be snow piles still.
2: Oh, yeah.
14: After some, how many feet?
2: 30 feet. 30 feet of snow. I mean, it's like, holy cow. I mean, man, that's a lot.
14: It's tough to get.
3: You know what
14: head
3: you got to do? You got to put in perspective when you go up there. And I think Steve, you've been up there, but we went up a few summers ago in Calumet. You know where the, and we went in the copper mine and all that stuff. Yeah. But right by there, that's where I got the picture with the giant chainsaw.
14: Oh, remember? That's like the world's biggest chainsaw.
3: Exactly. They have when you go into Calumet the actual measuring stick.
2: Oh, yeah.
3: So that you can see.
2: Yeah.
3: Just like what, and I think it's still got that total that you were talking about. And I'll never forget. I looked up at that thing. I'm like, that's like three basketball poles on top of each other.
2: Yeah.
3: Snow.
2: Exactly.
3: If it was all at once.
14: How many years were you in Escanaba?
2: I was in Escanaba for about a year and a half.
14: It doesn't quite snow as much there.
3: No.
14: It gets protected from.
2: Yeah, it does for sure.
14: The other. I remember on our little Air Force base, we were in the equally prepared ranch houses, and there was a time when the drift from the ground would meet the drift from the roof of snow.
2: Man.
14: And the colonel would have to cut window holes so we'd get light in the house.
2: Oh, my gosh.
14: I'm not kidding you. It would completely cover the houses.
2: Man.
3: Well, the kids at Michigan Tech would talk about if you were on the lower level or like the first floor, even the second floor sometimes, you'd be buried with snow.
14: Yeah.
2: Oh, yeah.
3: They'd go out their window on the third floor and slide down on, like, their cafeteria tray.
14: 100%.
2: I was up in the Keweenaw a couple of years ago because I wanted to. It was, like, my first winter back to Michigan, and I wanted to experience winter again. And I was like, okay. It was the year that we didn't have much snow. And so the folks in the Keweenaw, they were upset because.
14: Oh, I bet you.
2: They rely heavily on snowmobilers and stuff like that. I went all the way out to the tip to Eagle Harbor and that sort of thing. And snowshoeing through that was always fun. They still had a lot of snow, but it was nothing like what it is now. But still amazing. And they still have dial-up. So there you go.
14: Dial-up?
2: I stopped at a little restaurant in near Eagle Harbor to get some lunch. And I gave her my card. And she said, you don't have a cash? And I was like, no, and then it dawned on me, oh, what is, maybe they don't take cards. I just assume everybody did. And she's like, no, it's just going to take a minute. It's a little slow today. Okay. So she goes over to the machine, swipes it, and hears, I was like, dial-up, dude, I haven't heard that in forever.
14: Wood Radio News Time now, 519. Here's Max.
4: This is Max Lucado. The love of people often increases with performance and decreases with mistakes. Not so with God's love. He loves you right where you are, but he refuses to leave you that way. And so he cleanses us of filth, immorality, dishonesty, prejudice, bitterness, greed. He wants us to be just like Jesus. Isn't that good news? You aren't stuck with today's personality. You are tweakable. Where did we get the idea that we cannot change? Why do we say things such as, oh, it's just my nature to worry? Or I'll always be pessimistic, I'm just that way. Or I have a bad temper, I can't help the way I react. Who says? If our bodies malfunction, we seek help. Shouldn't we do the same for our hearts? Can't we seek aid for our sour attitudes? Of course we can. Jesus wants to change our hearts. Can you imagine a better offer?
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3: Good Monday morning. What a weekend. And oh, yeah, Pistons fans, here we go. 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Well, off to Little Caesars Arena, as you can imagine, sold out crowd for a Game 7 with the Orlando Magic. No Franz Wagner again. He's missed the last three games when you count Game 7 yesterday. Could the Pistons take advantage?
23: Kate on the wing. Kate bothered by Suggs. It's a topside.
6: into the paint. It goes to Assar. Left corner Tobias. It's on the way. It's down. When Tobias shoots it, you almost should book it. That's a three. He has 22.
3: George Blaha, the Pistons radio network, they'd go on to win it 116-94. As good as Cade Cunningham was in this series, Tobias Harris deserves recognition for MVP of the series as well. Cunningham with 32 points and 12 assists. Tobias had 30 yesterday, and that was the problem for the Magic. With no Wagner, Paolo Banchero had to carry the load himself and just couldn't do it. 38 points for Orlando, but Jalen Duren also a double-double, 15 points, 15 rebounds. So 116-94, they take the series after being down 3-1. First playoff series win in 18 years. You got to go back to 2008, and now right back at it. They will host Game 1 against the Cleveland Cavaliers, who won last night in a Game 7 themselves at home against Toronto, 114-102. We'll have it for you over on 96.1 The Game tomorrow night, also on the NBC Sports Network. Game 7 Saturday night, pretty good in the NBA playoffs. Philly goes into Boston and wins it. No Jason Tatum for the Celtics, 109-100. So they advance. MLB scoreboard Sunday night baseball last night. The Tigers get it done over Texas, 7-1. They take 2 out of 3 over the weekend and win the series. And Steve, more importantly, speaking of playoffs, the Griffins even things up after losing a tough one, 1-0 on Saturday afternoon. They win in Manitoba yesterday afternoon, 2-0, the final.
14: Okay, so it's a best of 5 series. They come back to Grand Rapids Wednesday, which means there definitely will be a Friday as well?
3: Yes, because it's best of 5 and it's 1-1 right now.
14: All right, we'll have tickets to give away before 9 o'clock for Wednesday. Ward Radio News Time now, 5:23. Here's traffic and weather.
16: Good morning. Traveling at posted speeds with no crashes to report for that morning commute. That's a look at your traffic.
14: And the forecast now. Storm teammates Matt Kirkwood in the tracking center.
7: Well, good morning, Steve. Much of this upcoming week, below average temperatures will continue, but not today. Today will be the warmest day of the week with a high up around 71, lots of sunshine and a breezy southwest wind. Late in the day, we'll have a chance of some showers and thunderstorms developing, especially south of Grand Rapids. That chance of showers and thunderstorms will continue tonight with low right around 48. For Tuesday, it's going to be a cooler day, mostly cloudy with a chance of rain showers, especially the first half of the day, high temperature 56. I'm Storm Team 8 meteorologist Matt Kirkwood, tracking West Michigan's weather for News Radio Wood 1300 and 106.9 FM.
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8: This is a Bloomberg Money Minute. How do you feel, financially speaking? That question will get an answer this week when the University of Michigan posts its early May reading of consumer sentiment. Bloomberg Intelligence expects little change to this reading from the April measure as uncertainty related to the war with Iran persists. The tenuous ceasefire appeared to be lifting consumer sentiment over the course of April, but not enough to keep the university's final reading for the month from a record low, with inflation worry remaining front and center for most survey respondents. Last week, surging prices characterized the Institute for Supply Management's weaker-than-forecast reading of manufacturing activity for April, though it still pointed to expansion. The group gives its services activity index, essentially all things non-manufacturing, Tuesday. And as with the earlier report and amid the prolonged effects of the Iran war, economists think high prices once again contributed to a slowdown, although still at a pace of expansion. Andrew O'Day, Bloomberg Radio.
14: Well, thank you, Andrew. Wood Radio News Time, 6:25. Here's what we know so far. We'll see sunshine today. I felt pretty good for part of the day yesterday. I think we got up to 60 before, at least in our neighborhood, it rained again and got cold. 71 is today's high, and it's the warmest day of the week. As of right now, a slight chance of an inland shower on Saturday for the Riverbank run in 59.
3: Come on.
14: That's a slight chance. I think we can handle that.
3: Some of us got to be out there, right, Adam?
14: That's right. Who'll be done working? You or Adam on the race?
3: Oh, there's no doubt about that.
14: We should have a wager on that.
3: And that's not a knock on Adam. I mean, this is his first one.
14: Well, right. Here's the other thing. We'll get to today's top five. It's next on Woodridge. Good morning.
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14: This is West Michigan's Morning News on Wood Radio. I'm Steve Kelly. It's Monday, May 4th, the deadly weekend crash over the weekend, and Project Freedom gets underway today. We'll explain. Here's bottom of the hour news now.
2: Good morning. It's 5:30. We've got 48 at Big Red and Holland, 49 in Grand Rapids. I'm Dave Wheaton. This is Wood Radio News. President Trump posting on Truth Social yesterday that the U.S. will help stranded ships get out of the Strait of Hormuz. Fox's Alex Hogan has been traveling with the president.
25: President Trump announcing a new operation. This is Project Freedom that will allow some of the ships that have been stuck in the Strait of Hormuz to be safely escorted out of that waterway. The president posted this on Truth Social saying, for the good of Iran, the Middle East, and the United States, we have told these countries that we will guide their ships safely out of these restricted waterways so that they can freely and ably get on with their business. The Iranians claim that the U.S. has responded to their latest proposal. President Trump posted online that he doubted that the proposal would be acceptable. Iran says this is a 14-point plan following the U.S.'s 9-point proposal. Iran says that these were not nuclear negotiations.
2: The U.S. Navy's blockade continues. Iran says that it violates the ceasefire. The White House claims Tehran's on the brink of collapse, with leaders fighting each other for power. And Karg Island approaching full capacity, meaning that it'll have to shut down oil drilling operations. A car crash on the south end of the city of Grand Rapids has taken one life. Grand Rapids police say they were called out to the intersection of 28th and Division at about 11:40 last night for a two-car crash. The early investigation into this shows that a car traveling at a high rate of speed northbound on Division. It blew the light at 28th Street and hit a car passing through that intersection. A woman in that car that was hit was killed. Three people in the other car were also hurt, one of them seriously. The cops believe that alcohol and a high rate of speed were contributing factors in this crash. Wood Radio News Time, 5:31. It's time for traffic and weather together.

0: incorporate the village of Sand Lake. That would take a two-thirds majority vote, so says the Michigan law. Now, Sand Lake resident Samantha Gore tells Wood Radio News that there has been a lack of transparency in village government for a long time.
1: And a long history of decisions being made that were not financially smart and also not for the benefit of the village residents.
0: Now, Nelson Township residents will also vote tomorrow on a ballot question that asks if they want to have their property taxes increased by 1.5 mils over the next 4 years to enhance the fire protection services. The revenue generated would fund upgrades in the equipment and buildings. Sand Lake Village's fire services was absorbed by Nelson Township last month. Residents in some school districts will be voting on tomorrow's special election, $125 million bond in the ballot of Kenwood Public School District. They say that, among other things, they need to rebuild Valleywood Middle School, make improvements to the ice rink at East Kentwood High School, and the freshman campus would get a new performing arts center and STEM center as well. And the bond would also pay for new playgrounds and several elementary schools. Well, the city of Walker is mourning the death Friday morning of Fire Chief Russell Schultz. Mayor Gary Carey said in a news conference that the public memorial will be held at some point to honor him.
2: Chief Schultz is deeply committed to building a culture of readiness and excellence within the department, ensuring that our firefighters had the training, tools, and support necessary to meet the demands of modern emergency response.
0: A single car crash in northern Kent County has taken the life of a 91-year-old man from Tyrone Township, which is just north of Kent City. Kent County Sheriff's deputies were called to the area of Tyrone Avenue and 18 Mile Road for a car that ran off the roadway. Deputies say that man left the road and for some reason hit a power pole. By the time they arrived, he had already passed away. Investigation into it is still ongoing. At least 10 people are injured following a mass shooting at a party near Arcadia Lake in Edmond, Oklahoma. That's just north of Oklahoma City. Edmond Police spokesperson Emily Ward provides very few details on the victim's injuries.
3: I can confirm that we have transported 10 to area metro hospitals in various conditions. I do not have an update on those conditions at this time. However, there will be more victim numbers coming in as some did take their own personal vehicles to the hospital.
0: Now, police say that two shooters wearing ski masks walked up to a group of people having a party and simply opened fire. Wood Radio News Time, 5:35. Our next news at 5:45. Breaking news when it happens. I'm Dave Wheaton on West Michigan's News, Weather and Traffic Station. 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
5: Oh, it's got to be the Monday version of West Michigan's Morning News. Steve Kelly, Lauren Smith, Brett Paquita, Adam Orocho, Monday, May 4th, 2026, and it is top five time. Lauren, where do we start?
6: Well, at number five, I know my kids would love this. Canada, our beautiful neighbors to the north, setting a new world record after the University of Calgary gathered 682 people dressed as dinosaurs.
5: Oh. The little blow-up kind?
6: The little blow-up kind. It's got kind of the cutest pictures ever. The event they call Rex's Jurassic Jamboree brought together students, staff, alumni, and members of the community in full dino outfits. Matt passes the previous record held in Florida.
5: Is there a particular reason? Is it some sort of Jurassic Day that we didn't know about?
6: I don't know, but I'm going to guess they just looked through the pages of a Guinness World Record book and figured this is one they could do.
5: Got to be real careful when you're in a blow-up suit, what you do personally.
7: Well, see, if you got that many, I was thinking the same thing, too, because

0: Because, yep. You know, there must be a certain level of respect with professors and everyone being involved. Because whenever I see one of those, people just want to take him out.
1: Yeah. Oh, well. Yeah.
2: I've seen some especially rough behavior about something you've sprayed in the fan part of the dino.
0: Oh, yeah. Oh, yeah. Oh, yeah. Yeah. Exactly.
2: Yeah.
1: The Eta Aquarid meteor shower will begin to light the sky up from debris of Halley's Comet. Unfortunately, here's double bad news. The bright moon expected this year will spoil it. And then, of course, tonight, we have clouds and a good chance of rain.
2: So, that tracks.
1: The shower will peak Tuesday night into Wednesday morning, and viewers from the southern hemisphere typically see 50 meteor showers an hour. They think because of the bright moon, it'll only be 10, and because of the clouds and showers here, it'll be zero.
2: So, they didn't even give us anything.
1: Our apologies if you were expecting a big show this week.
0: Did you guys see maybe even the playback footage of the Kentucky Derby finish? You want to talk about tempo, or better yet, golden tempo? This was a finish for the ages, courtesy of NBC Sports.
3: As they make their way to the top of the stretch, Further Ado is getting going on the far outside with Commandment. They're both putting in their runs as they arrive into the final furlong. O'Sally is also gaining ground on the far outside as they come to the last 16th of a mile. Denon Bourbon in front. O'Sally, a huge long shot. Renegade and Golden Tempo are closing two. Here's Golden Tempo.
0: It was unbelievable. You notice that Golden Tempo wasn't even in the call until like the last 100 yards. 17 horses he passed. There was only 18 that started. That means he was in last and came all the way back. He was 7 lengths down in the final stretch. Unbelievable for Golden Tempo. Jose Ortiz was riding him. He won the Kentucky Oaks the night before, only the 9th jockey to win both races. And then even the bigger story, Cherie DeVoe. She was the first woman trainer to train a Kentucky Derby winner. So it was just one for the ages. Congratulations. But what a finish.
1: You could see the mud on his glasses.
0: Oh, yeah.
1: Know that he came from way from behind.
0: 17 horses he had to pass.
1: Yeah, I thought quite a disparity, too, in the ages of her children. Am I the only one that pointed that out? She had like a child that could drive, and then one she was holding in her arms.
2: Yeah. First female trainer in history, right?
0: Yeah.
2: To win?
0: She used to be a bodybuilder.
1: With a whoops baby. So just wanted to point that out.
2: No, we call that God's idea.
1: Finally, at number two. Oh, sorry, we're not at number one. Oh, you should have seen Adam's face.
4: I was like, oh man. Well, at number two, the big news on Saturday, Spirit Airlines just completely halting operations, stranding thousands of people across the country. But that included a pilot who was supposed to be making his final retirement flight on a Spirit Airlines plane. So he ended up jumping on a Southwest plane. Turns out his son was a Southwest pilot, told the pilots on that crew that, hey, this was supposed to be my dad's retirement flight, and this is the reception he got when they landed.
5: Ladies and gentlemen, Mr. Don Jackson.
4: So they made the big announcement. They gave him the water cannon salute. They had the bottle of champagne at the gate for him. Really cool thing that Southwest did to honor this guy.
1: Yeah, there were some flights that were, and people stranded too. They tried a government bailout on that thing, and it didn't quite happen. So well done, Pilot Bob. Now, finally, at number one. Remember this, there was a zoo, and they had a panda, but it was really a dog that was painted to look like a...
0: Oh, yeah.
1: Officials at a zoo in Armenia said reports that a zebra had escaped from the facility were the result of a donkey that had been painted black and white.
0: Oh, come on.
2: They're doing it again?
1: They're not sure if it was a prank or if they thought they were doing that to get money for an attraction. This is what that sounds like in Armenian.
6: I see Mekne. Chicharas terekutsun statsank vor Yerevan-i kentanabanakan aygut.
1: Wait.
6: Zebra.
1: Zebra.
6: Chigites vonts inch hangamanterum.
1: That's
2: I do wish we said it that way. Zebra.
1: Let's do that the rest of the day. That's it. Today's top five. Well done, everybody. Let's try a little traffic and weather together and see where we all stand.
2: Good morning. Traveling at posted speeds with no crashes to report for that morning commute. That's a look at your traffic from the Big B Coffee Traffic Center.
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1: And now the forecast. Matt Kirkwood's in the tracking center.
8: Well, soak in that warm today, Steve. This is going to be the nicest day of the week with sunshine and breezy southwest wind. We'll push up those temperatures all the way up to 71 degrees, and then we'll have a chance of a late day shower or thunderstorm, especially south of Grand Rapids. That chance of storms will continue tonight with low right around 48. And for Tuesday, mostly cloudy and it's going to be cooler. We'll have a chance of rain showers the first half of the day with a high of 56. I'm Storm Team 8 meteorologist Matt Kirkwood tracking West Michigan's weather for News Radio Wood 1300 and 106.9 FM.
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9: When was the last time you woke up actually feeling rested or got through the day without feeling stressed out? 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
1: 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What's coming up?
16: Good morning. A man from Spring Lake killed in a weekend motorcycle accident. Rudy Giuliani is in the hospital in critical condition. And winter is officially over with, so says the folks from Visit Keweenaw as they dig out from, get this, 30 feet of snow. Those stories and more at the top of the hour.
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17: A lot of people have different recommendations on how to get mammograms. And the four major doctor organizations, the American College of Physicians, the U.S. Preventative Health Services Task Force, the American Cancer Society, and the American College of Radiology all have different recommendations, for example. And it's a little bit confusing because which one do you follow? Now, I'll say this several times. We're not saying don't get mammograms. What we're talking about is the frequency of the mammograms. For example, the American Cancer Society believes nobody should suffer with cancer. The U.S. Preventative Health Services just looks at data. They're totally data-driven. And the American College of Radiology looks at all their tools that they have down in the radiology department and said, oh, how can we use these? So they come from very different perspectives. And the three major factors that make the difference is, one, false positives, over-screening. This is when we look on a mammogram, we look at something that looks like it's cancer, we take you to the surgery suite, we take that little lump out, and it turns out not to be cancer. It's a false positive. It just looked like it, but when we actually looked at the cells in pathology, it wasn't cancer. Well, that leads to too many procedures, and also just the scariness, you know, and women will tell you that breasts are something they've had to deal with ever since adolescence. They have to dress around them. So when you're talking about breasts and the scars and the concern about it, it is really emotionally draining. So a lot of people will pay a lot of attention to false positives. The other thing is, what is average risk? Everybody differs on average risk. Certainly if you have a history of breast cancer or if you carry the BRCA gene, we know that those people don't have average risk. So that's another thing that influences all of this data. And the third thing is, how dense are your breasts? How thick are they? When we look at it on mammogram, will a regular mammogram help? Should we use ultrasound? Should we use MRI? Should we use other screening procedures to look at those? So those are the three factors that all of these organizations will look at, and we'll come up with very different recommendations.
1: But there is probably a starting point, right, as we're giving advice to our daughters and maybe granddaughters about when you should get your first one?
17: Right. So, you know, this is something that you really should have a really in-depth conversation with your family doctor or your healthcare provider about. I have the recommendations. I look at all these recommendations and I sort of sit through. And when we sit down in the room, or, you know, if you do telemedicine, about when you should get your first mammogram. And we've moved down that recommendation. It used to be 50. It's now 40 to start having those discussions. I professionally believe that, you know, if you're between 40 and 49, you should really sit down and look with your healthcare provider at these recommendations. And what do they recommend? I would say minimum every 2 years. And certainly if you have concerns or other factors, you might go to every year starting at 49. But that's been a big change in the way we look at the data, because people are starting to see breast cancer earlier. We're seeing cancers in younger women and younger men. But and when we talk about mammograms, we're talking about breast cancer. We're seeing that sort of shift to younger people. We're not quite sure why. It may be something to do with our diet. It may be something to do with hormones. But whatever it is, you should start having those discussions at 40. And 40 to 49, minimum every 2 years. That's my professional recommendation.
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0: Wow. What a weekend in sports. We'll try to take you through much of it if we can on this Monday morning. It's 96.1 The Game. 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Pistons in Orlando. Remember, the Pistons were down at one point, 3-1 in this series.
18: Cade on the wing. Cade bothered by Suggs. It's hit topside. Into the paint. It goes to Assar. Left corner, Tobias. It's on the way. It's down. When Tobias shoots it, you almost should book it. That's a three. He has 22.
0: George Blah on the call. Pistons Radio Network. We had it for you on 96.1 The Game yesterday. 116-94. Pistons advanced, taking Game 7. They won the last three in this series to win it 4-3. Cade Cunningham, another masterful game. 32 points, 12 assists. How about Tobias Harris chipping in with 30? Jalen Duren, 15-15. After that amazing comeback Friday night in Game 6, they were down 24 points on the road to come back and win that one to push it to a Game 7, 93-79. So right back at it with Cleveland now in the second round. The Cavs winning at home Game 7 last night over Toronto, 114-102. Jared Allen, 22 points, 19 rebounds. Game 1 is tomorrow night, 7 o'clock tip-off from LCA, 6:35 pregame. We'll have it for you at 96.1 The Game, also NBC Sports Network. Philly winning a game 7 Saturday night in Boston, 109-100 to advance. How about that? And then, of course, you had action going on tonight in the NBA playoffs, or will have action. Game 1's Philly at the New York Knicks, 8 o'clock on Wood TV 8 and Peacock Network. Minnesota at San Antonio, that'll be 9:30 tonight, NBC Sports Network and Peacock. Griffins, as far as their playoff run over the weekend, they lose Game 1, a heartbreaker, 1-0 to Manitoba. Come back and shut out the Moose to win Game 2, 2-0. So we're 1-1 there, the best of 5. Game 3 is coming up Wednesday night, 7 o'clock at Van Andel Arena. Tickets are still available. All the games right here on Wood Radio.
1: 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Here's traffic and weather.
2: Good morning. We do have a crash in Grand Rapids, M6 westbound, just east of Broadmoor, causing no major backup. That's a look at your traffic.
1: And now the forecast, Storm teammates Matt Kirkwood in the tracking center.
19: Well, good morning, Steve. Much of this upcoming week, below average temperatures will continue, but not today. Today will be the warmest day of the week with a high up around 71, lots of sunshine and a breezy southwest wind. Late in the day, we'll have a chance of some showers and thunderstorms developing, especially south of Grand Rapids. That chance of showers and thunderstorms will continue tonight with low right around 48. For Tuesday, it's going to be a cooler day, mostly cloudy with a chance of rain showers, especially the first half of the day, high temperature 56. I'm Storm Team 8 meteorologist Matt Kirkwood, tracking West Michigan's weather for News Radio Wood 1300 and 106.9 FM.
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20: This is Bloomberg Money Minute. Video game retailer GameStop is making a play for eBay. The retail chain is proposing to buy the online marketplace for about $56 billion. Both companies have been trying to adapt to changing consumer preferences. GameStop has been focusing on collectible toys and trading cards as more video games are purchased online. eBay also has been pushing collectibles, creating a business overlap. Wall Street is getting ready for a busy week, which will be capped off by the April jobs report on Friday. S&P futures are up 4 points. Dow futures are down 95. Last week, tech shares led stocks higher to wrap up the week, sending the S&P 500 to a record high. However, the Dow fell 152 points. And Facebook parent Meta is pushing into humanoids, which are futuristic robots that can move like humans. The tech giant has acquired Assured Robot Intelligence, which is a startup developing artificial intelligence models for robots. Courtney Donahoe, Bloomberg Radio.
1: To the talk back button. We were talking on Friday about theater candy. And I don't know how we got there, but we mentioned Whoppers, and Brett was not a fan. In fact, I think I was the only Whopper fan. Sam left us a message over the weekend on the talk back button. 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
21: Brett, this is Sam. I am with you on the Whoppers. They suck.
0: It's simple.
21: When I was in speech therapy class as a little kid, every time I said my S's and R's correctly, she would give me a Whopper. I felt like a dog.
1: That's great. Thank you, Sam. So Whopper's still out.
0: See?
1: Leave
0: Sam knows.
1: A comment anytime you'd like. You can also register with Pedigo and Mother's Day coming up quick. One more week. Top of the hour news in 3 minutes. Next on Wood.
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1: This is West Michigan's Morning News on Wood Radio. I'm Steve Kelly. It's Monday, May 4th. A deadly motorcycle accident this weekend to report. Rudy Giuliani in critical condition this morning. Here's top of the hour news.
16: Good morning. It's 6 o'clock. I'm Dave Wheaton. This is Wood Radio News. We'll hit 70, they say, inland, but cooler by the lakeshore and rain moving in for tonight ahead of a cooling trend. So says Storm Team 8. Matt Kirkwood's got your forecast coming up in moments. Senate Minority Leader Chuck Schumer says, well, he's issuing a call for the U.S. House and President Trump to ban all of Congress from trading on prediction markets. Here's Fox's Grinnell Scott.
28: Last Thursday, the Senate unanimously acted to ban its members and their staffs from prediction markets. On Sunday, Senator Schumer urged a similar ban by the House and for the president to act administration-wide.
29: No betting on our budgets. No wagering on war, no gambling on government.
28: Senator Schumer said Congress' purpose is to fix issues facing Americans.
29: They did not send us to Washington to bet and make money on their problems.
28: President Trump said in Oval Office remarks earlier this month he wasn't really in favor of the practice, but added the world has become, quote, somewhat of a casino.
16: The Grand Rapids police are investigating a fatal crash that happened at 28th and Division late last night. Grand Rapids Finest got the call for help at about 11:40 p.m. after a car that was traveling northbound on Division blew the red light and hit a car that was traveling on 28th Street. There was one woman in the car that was hit. She was killed. Three people in the other car were hurt, one of them seriously. The cops think that alcohol and a high rate of speed were contributing factors to this accident. Wood Radio News Time is now 6:01. It's time for traffic and weather together.
2: Good morning. We do have a crash in Grand Rapids, M6 westbound, just east of Broadmoor, causing no major backup. That's a look at your traffic. From the Big B Coffee Traffic Center.
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7: Today will be the warmest day of the week. It's going to be breezy at times, lots of sunshine to look forward to, with a high temperature up around 71. Late in the day, especially south of Grand Rapids, there will be a chance of showers and thunderstorms. Those chances will continue tonight with a low temperature right around 48. For Tuesday, mostly cloudy and a cooler day. There's going to be a chance of showers, especially the first half of the day, with a high temperature right around 56. Rest of the week, below average temperatures expected. I'm Storm Team 8 meteorologist Matt Kirkwood tracking West Michigan's weather.
16: 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Walker Mayor Gary Carey says that the city will hold a day of remembrance in the near future to honor Fire Chief Russell Schultz. Schultz died from an unspecified medical emergency on Friday morning. Carey says that Schultz took over as Fire Chief on July the 1st of last year. He had more than 30 years of experience in fire protection.
8: Internally, he was laser focused on strengthening our fire department for the long term. He worked closely with city leadership to implement our transition to a full-time 24/7 staffing model, an important milestone for the city of Walker that reflects our commitment to keeping residents safe as our community continues to grow.
16: A 35-year-old man from Spring Lake is dead following an accident during the early morning hours of Sunday. Ottawa County Sheriff tells Wood Radio News that at just before or at about 12:30 in the morning near the intersection of State Road just west of 136th Avenue, the 35-year-old was driving his Harley Davidson westbound when a pickup truck backed out of a private drive to also go westbound. The Harley rider sped up and tried to go right around that pickup truck, ended up clipping the front end of the truck. The rider became separated from the bike. He died in the scene. No one in the pickup truck was hurt. Former New York City Mayor Rudy Giuliani is in the hospital. Fox's Jim Osman has the story.
10: Giuliani was reported in critical but stable condition, according to a statement posted on the social media platform X. Ted Goodman, a political strategist who worked with Giuliani, said, quote, Giuliani is a fighter who has faced every challenge in his life with unwavering strength, and he's fighting with that same level of strength. The former mayor hosted his online show, America's Mayor Live, Friday night from Palm Beach.
16: A design group has pulled out their box of 64 from Crayola, and they're hard at work coming up with a plan to renovate East Grand Rapids High School. The plans include adding a three-story parking garage, which has some people very happy. Now, if you've ever gone to dinner in East or, well, basically done any kind of event whatsoever, and there was also a high school event going on, whether it's football or a play, you know that parking is nearly impossible. The structure would cost, they say, about $13.6 million. The city is kicking around the idea of paying for a portion of that. The assumption is that, well, they would also get a chance to use it if the school has no events going on. The snow season is over. That's what the folks from Visit Keweenaw have said. Northernmost portion of our state say that, well, a near record amount of fresh powder to the tune of 360.3 inches of snow. You know, if you're a numbers person, that works out to just over 30 feet of snow in one single season. But it pales in comparison to the winter of 78-79 when the Keweenaw saw better than 390 inches. But this season is the snowiest it has been in the past 20 years. If your travels take you to the far north during the summer months, don't be surprised if you see an occasional pile of snow here or there. The price of gas is out of control right now. Folks from AAA of Michigan say that we spiked 85 cents this week over last for a statewide average of $4.87 a gallon. When you look at the history, we are about a dollar more than what we were last month, $1.65 more than what we were doing last year. Most expensive, Benton Harbor, $4.94. Grand Rapids, not far behind, $4.91. The cheapest is Marquette, $4.65. Well, when you add all of it up, $73 is what it's going to cost you to top off your 15-gallon tank. Wood Radio News Time is 6:06. Our next news comes at 6:15. Breaking news when it happens. I'm Dave Wheaton on West Michigan's News, Weather and Traffic Station. 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
1: This is West Michigan's Morning News. Steve Kelly, Lauren Smith, Brett Bakita. It is Friday, Monday, May 4th, 2026. 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
1: At least 10 people injured following a shooting at a party near Arcadia Lake in Edmond, Oklahoma, Sunday night. Edmond police spokesperson Emily Ward assuring the department is using every resource available on the case.
12: We understand the concern from the public and those involved, and we are working extremely hard to find these suspects and help these victims.
1: Say two shooters wearing ski masks open fire. Republicans are hoping voters will keep the majority in Congress for the rest of President Trump's second term in this year's midterm election. On that subject, former Vice President Mike Pence over the weekend.
17: Extending those tax cuts for working families, small businesses, family farms, energy independence. We're exporting 6 million barrels of oil a day now, which has taken some of the edge off the impact of the Iran war. And, of course, ending the worst border crisis in American history.
1: That was on One Nation with Brian Kilmeade. The White House Friday claimed hostilities with Iran have terminated and is arguing it has not triggered the War Powers Act 60-day limit for U.S. strikes in Iran. Representative Nancy Mace of South Carolina.
18: This is not the time and place for bringing forth the War Powers resolution because of where the president is. We want to make sure that President Trump and his envoy in the Middle East or from Washington or from the White House are negotiating from a position of power.
1: We'll look at that on both sides of the aisle. 6:36, Jonathan Savage will join us with the latest.
2: Also trending this morning, we know Spirit Airlines officially out of business, but a YouTuber known for going viral after flying Spirit for 24 hours straight has now launched a crowdfunding campaign called Spirit 2.0, attempting a community purchase of the airline. So far, this is pretty wild. Actually crashed the site as of this morning, more than $88 million raised for this. He says this is what it's all about. He wants this to be a community-crafted and community-owned situation. He said, we need affordable airlines like Spirit. Let's work to save this. Now, pledges have been paused until they can get the site back up online.
1: What happens if they don't successfully relaunch the Spirit in the Sky? This is a stretch for this song.
2: I'm not sure. They still have a ways to go, though, because there is a liquidation analysis out that said it would be $1.3 billion to save this airline.
1: Yeah, we got a ways to go there.
2: So they still got a little bit of a gap to make up for.
1: I was not a math major in college, but I want my money back if I'm given an... little donation.
5: I told you it was going to be a great sports weekend. The Pistons pull it out in Game 7 yesterday, but also had this little series going on with the Griffins finally getting started in the AHL Calder Cup playoffs. They lose Game 1 in a heartbreaker on Saturday to Manitoba, 1-0. But it was interesting. Goaltender Michael Postava got the start in Game 1, and he was fantastic. Stopped 22 of 23. They just couldn't get any offense. Well, guess who was back in the net yesterday, and guess what happened to the Griffins?
13: Griffins will jam the puck free and controlled by John Leonard. Love having the guy, the puck on that guy's stick. He's got it again along the near side to the circle now, right in front of, pass across, score! Michael Brancic-Nygaard, and the Griffins have got a power play goal. Finally get one past Even Chentis, who I think it's fair to say, Kelly, had absolutely no chance.
5: Bob Kaser on the call, Griffins Radio Network. Yeah, it was a goaltender duel in the first two games, but the Griffins win it yesterday in a shutout, 30-save performance for Postava. So he's now 1-1, and so are the Griffins, winning 2-0. That sets the stage Wednesday night, Game 3 in the best of five. Finally back here at Van Andel Arena, 7 o'clock, the faceoff.
1: 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Be listening. Wood Radio News Time, 6:12. Just some of the stories we are following for you.
2: Good morning. We do have a crash in Grand Rapids, M6 westbound, just east of Broadmoor, causing no major backup. That's a look at your traffic from the Big B Coffee Traffic Center.
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1: And the forecast now.
7: Well, soak in that warm today, Steve. This is going to be the nicest day of the week with sunshine and a breezy southwest wind. We'll push up those temperatures all the way up to 71 degrees. And then we'll have a chance of a late day shower or thunderstorm, especially south of Grand Rapids. That chance of storms will continue tonight with low right around 48. And for Tuesday, mostly cloudy and it's going to be cooler. We'll have a chance of rain showers the first half of the day with a high of 56. I'm Storm Team 8 meteorologist Matt Kirkwood, tracking West Michigan's weather for News Radio Wood 1300 and 106.9 FM.
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1: 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Back to the newsroom. Dave Wheaton, what's coming up?
16: City of Walker remembers their fire chief who passed away on Friday from a medical emergency. Operation Project Freedom gets underway today. I'll explain what that is. And several schools are asking for a bump in your property taxes to help pay for school improvements. The stories are more coming up at the bottom of the hour.
1: Speaking of schools, our sympathies with those involved in any spring sport. Brett mentioned Friday night was particularly cold for soccer. I can see that Saturday morning as well.
28: Oh, brutal.
1: Oh, say, yeah. Frost, I think it got down to like 29, 28 degrees.
16: I was at the Spring Lake lacrosse game Saturday morning. I was freezing my butt off.
1: Yeah. I mean, you got to keep all the winter gear. Which is, I think fall has more temperature fluctuation. Well, I guess it can get really hot in spring sports, too.
28: Yeah.
1: But my gosh, it's cold.
28: My wife describes it best, though. She's a big fall because my daughter's played both. Like when you play club, it's in the fall compared to, you know, schools in the spring. She always preferred fall because you're coming out of summer. So most of your season's going to be, I mean.
1: And it feels good.
28: Yeah, exactly. Where you're just waiting for Mother Nature to wake up in the spring. And sometimes Mother Nature likes to take a long nap like all of us in the afternoon.
1: Yeah.
28: And not wake up to like, I don't know, Memorial Day.
1: Man, how is lacrosse? That's still a sport that I don't quite like. Field hockey, I just don't quite understand.
16: Yeah, I was doing some senior photos for a young man, and his mom wanted these photos of him playing. I don't fully grasp the game of lacrosse.
1: There's
16: I get
1: a ball
16: it.
1: And it ends up in a net.
16: Yeah, so it has a lot of the similar rules as hockey. So that I get, right? I'm like, there's penalties. You can cross-check, I think, to a point, as long as you're engaged with the ball, sorry. You know, there are some similarities to it, but then there are things I'm like, what the hell did he just do? Yeah. I don't know.
28: Well, here is my take on it. I'm curious if you're the same way, because I had people like, oh, you got to go watch lacrosse. You'll fall in love with it or whatever. A lot of football players cross over and so forth, and they do that. But what I watched, I'm like, okay, so your running back linebacker dude who's like really fast and strong,
16: yeah,
28: just runs right at the net as fast as he can because no one's going to stop him.
16: No.
28: And then you take a big guy that would be like your tight end or defensive end or sometimes even offensive tackle who's just out there, and he's got this longer stick,
16: yep,
28: and he just stands right in front of the goaltender.
1: This is the first I've heard of it. Yeah. There are different lengths of sticks.
28: Oh, yeah. And so he doesn't have to be very mobile because his whole job is sort of like a center in basketball. Stay near the goal. They'll fire it to you, and then he just turns and throws it as fast as he can right at the net.
1: Yeah.
28: And usually gets like 7 goals.
16: Yeah, it's like offense versus defense, right. And the guys with the longer stick are defense and the shorter sticks are offensive guys. And it's really interesting. And those guys take some hits, man. Holy smokes.
28: But they got
16: half the pads.
28: You get some big behemoth in front of the net, yeah. He's going to score some goals.
1: I'll be honest. I don't know any more than I did 4 minutes ago. Wood Radio News Time is 6:20.
28: That's why they'll tell you, Steve, to go watch a game. This 96.1 The Game Sports Update is being brought to you by Herman's Boy. Hey, Mother's Day is coming up this weekend. Stop by Herman's Boy. Maybe even take Mom to lunch this week at Herman's Boy. I recommend the bagel dog. She might just want a bagel sandwich. That's all right. Herman'sBoy.com. They cater as well. Stop by and see him there in Rockford. Well, let's take you around the horn. NBA playoffs game 7s yesterday. Boy, they were fantastic. Pistons get it done in the early matchup with Orlando, 116-94. A big piece in this was no Franz Wagner. I'm not making excuses, but didn't play games 5, 6, and 7. Pistons won them all because they were down 3-1. But the Pistons also figured things out, like Tobias Harris. He was the Robin to Cade Cunningham's Batman. He had 30 yesterday. Cade Cunningham, 32 points, 12 assists. What a series for him. Jalen Duren, his first double-double, 15 points, 15 rebounds in the win. They advance now and will take on Cleveland, who won the other Game 7 late last night. They won at home over Toronto, 114-102. So here we go. Tomorrow night, Little Caesars Arena for Game 1. 7 o'clock tip-off, 6:35 pregame. We'll have it for you 96-1 The Game, also televised on NBC Sports Network and Peacock. Philly won on Saturday night in Boston in a Game 7. How about the 76ers advancing with no Jason Tatum in the lineup for the Celtics? That helped, 109-100. So Philly at the New York Knicks tonight, 8 o'clock on Wood TV 8 and Peacock. And then Minnesota at San Antonio, the late game. These are both Game 1s, 9:30 on NBC Sports Network and Peacock as well. Griffins split their series in Manitoba over the weekend. They lose 1-0 on Saturday, win 2-0 yesterday. They'll come back for Game 3 in this best-of-5 Wednesday night. First home game of the playoffs at Van Andel Arena, 7 o'clock face-off. Stanley Cup playoffs last night. Montreal in the early game beats Tampa Bay 2-1 to win on the road and advance 4-3 to the next round. Also, it was Game 1, and this is going to be a fun series. In the second round out west, Colorado, Steve, beat Minnesota 9-6, 15 goals in that game. Wow. How crazy is that? And the Tigers Sunday Night Baseball win over Texas at home last night, 7-1.
1: 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Here's a little traffic and weather.
2: Good morning. We do have a crash in Grand Rapids, M6 westbound, just east of Broadmoor, causing no major backup. That's a look at your traffic.
1: And now the forecast. Storm teammates Matt Kirkwood.
0: Well, good morning, Steve. Much of this upcoming week, below average temperatures will continue, but not today. Today will be the warmest day of the week with a high up around 71. Lots of sunshine and a breezy southwest wind. Late in the day, we'll have a chance of some showers and thunderstorms developing, especially south of Grand Rapids. That chance of showers and thunderstorms will continue tonight with low right around 48. For Tuesday, it's going to be a cooler day, mostly cloudy with a chance of rain showers, especially the first half of the day. High temperature 56. I'm Storm Team 8 meteorologist Matt Kirkwood, tracking West Michigan's weather for News Radio Wood 1300 and 106.9 FM.
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8: On the East Coast, especially in Baltimore, where it's really big, the guys will take their sticks apart, stick them down their pant legs, take them to the Orioles games or the other baseball games, and hopefully get a ball that goes down along the front of the bleachers. They'll put it together and scoop it up and bring it into the stadium so that they can have the ball.
1: All right. It's good to know. So there, because I was introduced to it as a sport 1,000 years ago on the East Coast when we lived in New York State.
28: Right.
1: But when we came back to Michigan a couple of years later, no one had even heard of it. So there and you go.
28: Now you've got a ton of schools that have not only boys, but girls lacrosse.
1: Yeah.
28: And they play both in the spring, so it's busy around the football fields.
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5: This is the Bloomberg Money Minute.
1: News. One of
5: the airline industry faces lots of uncertainty. Delta plans to give its employees a 4% pay raise this year. Airlines are dealing with soaring jet fuel prices that have forced carriers to rethink their growth plans and has driven Spirit Airlines out of business. Turning to the market, stocks have been searching for direction this morning as geopolitical tensions in the Middle East continues. A shaky ceasefire has been in place with the U.S. and Iran struggling to agree to peace talks. S&P futures are up 7 points. Dow futures are down 110. And the company behind Rubbermaid, Sharpie, Elmer's Glue, and other major brands is seeing higher than expected demand for its consumer products. Shares of Newell Brands jumped close to 12% on Friday. The company raised its financial outlook for the year despite what the consumer goods giant calls a challenging macroeconomic environment. Other brands under its umbrella include Graco Baby Goods and Yankee Candles. Courtney Donahoe, Bloomberg Radio.
1: What radio news time is 626 at the Lakeshore, 48, Grand Rapids, 49. So this 60-day thing and the War Powers Act is something that has been argued about over the last week especially. We will discuss also a 14-point peace plan, this one from Iran, to be considered by the United States through Pakistan. Jonathan Savage updates us over the weekend, too, on the very latest from Fox News Radio in London. That's 6:36. First bottom of the hour news with traffic and weather together. Next on Wood. Good morning.
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1: This is West Michigan's Morning News on Wood Radio. I'm Steve Kelly. It's Monday, May 4th. The city of Walker remembers a beloved fire chief and several schools looking for a bump in property taxes. Here's bottom of the hour news.
16: Good morning at 6:30. We've got 48 at the Lighthouse in Grand Haven, 49 in Grand Rapids. I'm Dave Wheaton. This is Wood Radio News. President Trump posting on Truth Social that the U.S. will carry out Project Freedom today to help get stranded ships out of the Strait of Hormuz. Fox's Alex Hogan is traveling with the president, who has more from Doral, Florida.
4: President Trump announcing this new operation, writing, quote, countries all over the world, almost all of which are not involved in the Middle Eastern dispute, going on visibly and violently for all to see, have asked the United States if we could help free up their ships, which are locked up in the Strait of Hormuz on something which they have absolutely nothing to do with. They are merely neutral and innocent bystanders. For the good of Iran, the Middle East, and the United States, we have told these countries that we will guide their ships safely out of these restricted waterways so they can freely and ably get on with their business. Again, these are ships from the areas of the world that are not in any way involved with that, which is currently taking place in the Middle East.
16: U.S. Navy's blockade of the Strait continues as Iran and the U.S. accuse each other of violating the ceasefire. President Trump reportedly rejected Iran's new proposal to end the war. A car crash on

0: being made that were not financially smart and also not for the benefit of the village residents.
1: Now, Nelson Township residents will also vote tomorrow on a ballot question that asks if they want to have their property taxes increased by 1.5 mils over the next 4 years for enhanced fire protection services. Now, the revenue generated would upgrade equipment as well as buildings. Now, Sand Lake Village's fire service was absorbed by Nelson Township last month. Residents in some local school districts will be voting in tomorrow's special election, $125 million, for instance. There's a bond proposal on the ballot in Kentwood Public Schools. Now, among other things,
2: from the Big B Coffee Traffic Center.
1: It would help rebuild the Valleywood Middle School, make improvements to the ice rink, and East Kentwood High School. The freshman campus would also get a new performing arts center and a STEM center. Car accident in the northern portion of Kent County has taken the life of a 91-year-old Tyrone Township man, which is just north of Kent City. Now, the Kent County Sheriff tells Wood Radio News that at just about 12:30 in the afternoon yesterday, near the intersection of Tyrone Avenue and 18 Mile Road, the car left the roadway, hit a power pole. When help arrived on the scene, the man had already passed away. The investigation into what caused all of that is still ongoing. The city of Walker is mourning the death of Friday morning of Fire Chief Russell Schultz. Mayor Gary Keary said in a news conference that a public memorial will be held at some point to honor him.
3: Chief Schultz is deeply committed to building a culture of readiness and excellence within the department, ensuring that our firefighters had the training, tools, and support necessary to meet the demands of modern emergency response.
1: Well, if you've been anywhere near a gas station, it is simply painful even to drive past. The folks from AAA of Michigan say that our prices are up about, 85 cents this week over last, climbing to an average of $4.87 a gallon for the states. By the way, that's a dollar more than what we were paying just last month. The most expensive is Benton Harbor at $4.94, but Grand Rapids is not too far behind. $4.91 a gallon is what we're paying on average. Cheapest is going to be in Marquette, $4.65. When you put, pencil to paper and do all that math, $73, they say, is what it'll take to top off your 15-gallon tank. Our next news at 6:45. Breaking news when it happens. I'm Dave Wheaton on West Michigan's News, Weather and Traffic Station. 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
7: Well, let's get the latest following an interesting weekend in Iran and the Strait. This is West Michigan's Morning News. Steve Kelly and Brett Bakita. Some argument, too, about this timeline. On the story this morning, Fox News Radio's Jonathan Savage in London. Thanks for doing this today.
8: Hello, good morning.
7: So I guess we start with the peace process. Iran now has sent a 14-point peace process through Pakistan. What's this all about?
8: Yeah, and President Trump says very positive discussions are taking place, which he says could

0: very positive for all. There's a bit of back and forth going on about this 14-point plan for peace that's been drawn up by Iran and sent to the United States. According to Iranian state media, there's been a response from Washington, and Iran is now looking at that. However, when you look at what Iran says in this 14-point plan, they do appear to be very far apart. Iran is wanting the United States to withdraw its forces from near Iran's borders to end that naval blockade and for all hostilities to cease, including Israel's offensive in Lebanon against Hezbollah.
1: There'll be a little ripple that will have to be. And how are those talks going between Israel and Hezbollah?
0: Well, there's officially a ceasefire in place between Israel and Lebanon, but we are still hearing about Israeli attacks against Hezbollah positions in the south of Lebanon. Israel trying to make the north of Israel safe from cross-border attacks from Hezbollah. Israel continuing to take on threats where it says it sees them. So, while there is officially a ceasefire in place, it hasn't ended hostilities entirely.
1: In the meantime, Operation Project Freedom gets underway today in the Strait. How does that work?
0: So there are several hundred ships with about 20,000 seafarers on board who have been stuck since the start of Operation Epic Fury, unable to get out through the Strait of Hormuz into the open sea. And this is an attempt to try and get some of those ships out and into freedom, as the name of the project would suggest. It's a U.S. military project, more than 100 aircraft, 15,000 service members involved. This is not the U.S. Navy giving fully-fledged escorts. Instead, advice on how to avoid mines and standing ready to intervene if Iran attacks.
1: In the meantime, your definition of what 60 days means has come up as we talk about this pause. The president says a ceasefire doesn't count in the total number of days. Oh, boy, what happens next there?
0: Oh, this is a bit that goes a bit beyond my remit, to be honest with you. I'm not sure I'd be able to give you a very good answer on this one, to be honest, Steve.
1: I don't either, because there should be a vote in Congress, according to some, yet others are saying, hold on, there's nothing going on now, so this doesn't count against our days. I mentioned Friday, this sounds a bit like a soccer game, when you're really not quite sure when the thing is going to end. So to that point, what happens next on a day like today?
0: On a day like today, what we're waiting in the Middle East is to see whether anyone actually uses Project Freedom. Has this this idea, that this promise from the United States to offer assistance, does that do enough to mitigate the risks to the shipping companies and they start traveling through the Strait of Hormuz? Or does the fact that Iran has shown over the weekend with attacks on two ships that it's still willing to enforce the control that it has over the Strait, does that mean that it hasn't changed the risk calculation at all? Iran's also warning the U.S. military that it will be targeted if it attempts to enter the Strait, and it claims to have turned back one U.S. warship so far.
1: That is Jonathan Savage with Fox News Radio in London. Thank you.
0: Thank you.
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2: Good morning. Earlier crash has been cleared. We are looking at no major backups with construction zones at posted speeds. That's a look at your traffic from the Big B Coffee Traffic Center.
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5: Well, good morning, Steve. Much of this upcoming week, below average temperatures will continue, but not today. Today will be the warmest day of the week with a high up around 71. Lots of sunshine and a breezy southwest wind. Late in the day, we'll have a chance of some showers and thunderstorms developing, especially south of Grand Rapids. That chance of showers and thunderstorms will continue tonight with low right around 48. For Tuesday, it's going to be a cooler day, mostly cloudy with a chance of rain showers, especially the first half of the day. High temperature 56. I'm Storm Team 8 meteorologist Matt Kirkwood, tracking West Michigan's weather for News Radio Wood 1300 and 106.9 FM.
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1: 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Back to Dave Wheaton. What's coming up?
13: One person has died in a late-night car crash at the south end of Grand Rapids. 187 different millage proposals are on tomorrow's ballot, asking voters across 67 different counties for $4.25 billion. And could the Strait of Hormuz be open today? We'll talk about that at the top of the hour.
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14: There's free money. Come get it. Just give us your social security number, your bank account number, and routing, and we'll get you your free money. And you're like, what? The money didn't come in. It went out. And those, I think a lot of people are getting sharper. But if you initiate the search and you go to the legitimate websites where the states and the entities that end up with this money are required to turn it back over, you go to the websites like unclaimed.org and do a search. There are the requirements that you then prove up who you are and get your money back. And I've seen a scam where other people will go do the search for you and say, hey, I found you got some money out there, and for half of it, we'll do the paperwork and get the money back for you. And don't agree to anything. Don't sign anything on that deal, because that's just a big favor they did to let you know there's money out there for you, but it's usually not that big of a deal to go ahead and claim it and get your money back.
15: Bill, are there terms of, like, limitation on some of this stuff? Like, I know one of the things they talked about are uncashed paychecks, which it seems like on, like, your paycheck, it says you have to cash it in a certain amount of time. Otherwise, you know, you forfeit. I mean, are there things like that to be careful with?
14: Well, fortunately, a lot of these things,
16: The check itself may be stale dated, but the money owed you is not. And things like traveler's checks that never got cashed or deposits you put on an apartment and then you moved away so that the money never found you, but you forgot about it, or utility deposits, all those things are held for an indefinite period of time. And in fact, it turns out that oftentimes this money is found by the administrators during probate when they search and say, well, gosh, did Uncle Bob have anything else out there? And they're like, wow, he had a lot of stuff he never claimed. And we find mineral interests sometimes where oil and gas interests were being paid into an account, but they didn't know exactly how to get it to the next generation or to the right person. So it's been accumulating, and that can be thousands of dollars of unexpected windfall. But it's usually something we knew about. We just forgot about it. And it sounds like, how could you do it? But it happens to a lot of folks, and it's a good idea every year or so to go clean up that extra money that's left. It's kind of like scooping out the sofa every so often, get those coins out of there. It's not a lot, but it sure is useful, and it's a good money management to go ahead and get these dollars back into your pocket.
1: In this short amount of time, I've clicked around that unclaimed property website, and it goes to the state of Michigan, to the Treasury. That seems more on the up and up than stuff that shows up in my social media feeds.
16: Absolutely. And that's the National Association of Unclaimed Property Administrators. Every state is going to be a member, and that's your go-to spot. And it's great that it'll take you to your state. But if you lived in Texas at one point and you moved away, go check the Texas site. Go check any place you've lived before, because I found that it's oftentimes in moving, especially from state to state, that the money can't find you. And the money can't find you, it's eventually exchanged over to the state, and then the state will place it.
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15: Man, look at that stunning sunshine Monday morning. Glad to have you along. West Michigan's Morning News here on Wood Radio. And what a sports weekend to recap. This 96.1 The Game Sports Update is being brought to you by Montel Construction. 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Well, let's start Little Caesars Arena. The Pistons, Game 7 against Orlando. No Franz Wagner again for the Magic.
17: Chase fires left wing for three, and it's through. And it looked like a free throw. Pistons 26, the Magic 25. Hassar with a swipe from Suggs at midcourt, gets to the rim and jam.
15: George Blaha, the Pistons radio network, they were doing it all. Defense, offense, running the floor, 116 to 94, the Pistons. Stick a fork in Orlando, winning games 5, 6, and 7. Coming back from 3-1 down, Cade Cunningham, another outstanding performance, 32 points, 12 assists. How about Tobias Harris with 30? And that's after the amazing comeback Friday night in game 6 on the road. They trailed by 24 points in that one, come all the way back to win it 93 to 74. So it's on to the second round, and they will host Game 1 quickly turn around tomorrow night, as Cleveland won a Game 7 at home last night over Toronto, 114 to 102. So it'll be the Cavs and Pistons, 6:35 pregame tomorrow night. We'll have it for you at 96.1. The game also televised on NBC Sports Network. Saturday night, Philly went into Boston and won a Game 7, 109 to 100 to advance. How about the 76ers down 3-1 as well? No Jason Tatum for the Celtics. Tyrese Maxey taking over, 30 points, 11 rebounds, 7 assists. So Philly at the New York Knicks tonight, 8 o'clock on Wood TV 8 and Peacock Network. And then in the late game, Minnesota at San Antonio, 9:30 on NBC Sports Network and the Peacock Network. Also, Griffins even up their playoff series with a win yesterday, 2-0 in Manitoba after falling game 1, 1-0 to the Moose on Saturday. Game 3 Wednesday night. We'll have tickets to give away for that as we go through the morning. And the Tigers won last night over Texas, 7-1 to win that series over the weekend, 2 out of 3.
1: What about the adjustment the Pistons made to absolutely blow out game 7? That was fascinating. It was like two teams throughout that series.
15: Well, not having Franz Wagner as kind of their second option was huge for Orlando. He went down, got injured in game four, didn't play in games five, six, and seven. So that helped the matchups in favor of Detroit. And then they just started playing defense better. Orlando, I think, got tired as the series went on. They weren't knocking down as many three-pointers. I tell you what, though, Paolo Banchero was fantastic. He had 38 yesterday, the former power forward from Duke. Yeah, he was almost unstoppable.
1: 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Here's traffic and weather.
2: Good morning. Earlier crashes have been cleared. We are looking at a construction slowdown in Allegan. This is 131 southbound between exit 59 and exit 55 with about a five-minute backup. That's a look at your traffic.
1: And now the forecast. Storm teammates Matt Kirkwood in the tracking center this morning.
5: Well, good morning, Steve. Much of this upcoming week, below average temperatures will continue, but not today. Today will be the warmest day of the week with a high up around 71. Lots of sunshine and a breezy southwest wind. Late in the day, we'll have a chance of some showers and thunderstorms developing, especially south of Grand Rapids. That chance of showers and thunderstorms will continue tonight with low right around 48. For Tuesday, it's going to be a cooler day, mostly cloudy with a chance of rain showers, especially the first half of the day. High temperature 56. I'm Storm Team 8 meteorologist Matt Kirkwood tracking West Michigan's weather for News Radio Wood 1300 and 106.9 FM.
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18: This is a Bloomberg Money Minute. The U.S. has become the number one exporter of crude, overtaking Saudi Arabia, with more than 250 million barrels shipped overseas in the past 9 weeks. But record American exports also come with warnings that this supply cushion is rapidly being pushed to its limits. Many energy experts are questioning how long shipments can be sustained at such levels. Domestic inventories are quickly depleting. Checking on your money, the S&P and NASDAQ are starting the week at a record high, and this morning futures are pointing to further gains. Traders are setting aside concerns about the economic fallout from the Middle East conflict. And Disney is said to be thinking about developing a super app where users can book park tickets, play games, and watch movies. Sources tell us executives at the House of Mouse are discussing how to unify the company's mobile apps and turn its streaming service into the first stop for all things Disney. The goal is to simplify how customers interact with the brand. Courtney Donahoe, Bloomberg Radio.
1: What is a beautiful sunny start to the day. It's going to be the nicest day of the week, at least the warmest. Oh, that makes it even harder to get into work on a Monday. 71 the high. We're still at 48 at the Lakeshore, 49 in Grand Rapids. Dave will update temperatures as part of Top of the Hour News. We kick off Small Business Week across the country. Talked at the end of last week with the Chamber here in Grand Rapids about events going on all week here as well, including a big kickoff party tonight. But Jill Schlesinger takes it a step forward. How to start a small business. We will discuss just after Top of the Hour News with CBS News business analyst and host of Jill on Money. Just how to do that the right way. What resources are out there, too? Jill Schlesinger joins us at 7:07. First Top of the Hour News. That's in 3 minutes, next on Wood Radio. Good morning.
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13: This is West Michigan's Morning News on Wood Radio. I'm Steve Kelly. It's Monday, May 4th. A deadly late-night car accident in Grand Rapids South End. And a preview of tomorrow's Election Day. Here's top of the hour news.
23: Good morning. It's 7 o'clock. I'm Dave Wheaton. This is Wood Radio News. Sun, warm temperatures today, high near 70, but rain moves in tonight along with some cooler temperatures for tomorrow and the rest of the week. Storm Team 8 has your forecast coming up next. President Trump announcing via Truth Social yesterday that the U.S. military will guide stranded ships out of the Strait of Hormuz. Fox's Ashley Strohmeyer has that story.
24: President Trump says the U.S. military will begin escorting stranded cargo ships through the vital Strait of Hormuz. The operation is being dubbed Project Freedom. The announcement comes on the same day a U.K.-flagged cargo ship near the coast of Iran reported being attacked by multiple small craft. The crew of the vessel are safe. This all unfolding as peace talks between the U.S. and Iran appear to be ramping back up. Trump saying his representatives are, quote, having very positive discussions with Tehran. And Iran, meantime, is reviewing the U.S. response to its latest 14-point peace proposal. President Trump has made clear any deal must fully reopen the Strait of Hormuz and then prevent Iran from getting a nuclear weapon. Until then, he says the U.S. blockade on Iran will stay in place.
23: The Grand Rapids police are investigating a fatal car crash that happened at 28th and Division late last night. Grand Rapids finest got the call for help at about 11:40 at night after a car that was traveling northbound on Division blew the red lights and hit a car that was traveling on 28th Street. There was one woman in the car that was hit. She was killed. Three people in the other car were hurt, one of them seriously. The cops think that alcohol at a high rate of speed were contributing factors to this crash. Wood Radio News Time is 7:01. And it's time for traffic and weather together.
2: Good morning. A crash with injuries reported in Wyoming. This is 54th Southwest, just west of 131. We also have about a 10-minute delay due to construction in Allegan, 131 southbound between exit 59 and exit 55. That's a look at your traffic from the Big B Coffee Traffic Center.
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0: Today will be the warmest day of the week. It's going to be breezy at times, lots of sunshine to look forward to, with a high temperature up around 71. Late in the day, especially south of Grand Rapids, there'll be a chance of showers and thunderstorms. Those chances will continue tonight with a low temperature right around 48. For Tuesday, mostly cloudy and a cooler day. There's going to be a chance of showers, especially the first half of the day, with a high temperature right around 56. Rest of the week, below average temperatures expected. I'm Storm Team 8 meteorologist Matt Kirkwood tracking west Michigan's weather.
23: 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Wood Radio News Time is 7:02. Walker Mayor Gary Carey says that the city will hold a day of remembrance in the near future to honor Fire Chief Russell Schultz. The city says that Schultz died from an unspecified medical emergency on Friday morning. And Carey says that Schultz took over as fire chief on July the 1st last year. He had more than 30 years of experience in fire protection.
3: Internally, he was laser focused on strengthening our fire department for the long term. He worked closely with city leadership to implement our transition to a full-time 24/7 staffing model, an important milestone for the city of Walker that reflects our commitment to keeping residents safe as our community continues to grow.
23: A car accident in northern portion of Kent County has taken the life of a 91-year-old man from Tyrone Township. They say that's just north of Kent City. Now, the Kent County Sheriff tells Wood Radio News that at just after 12:30 Sunday afternoon near the intersection of Tyrone Avenue and 18 Mile Road, a car left the roadway, hit a power pole. When help arrived on the scene, the man had already passed away. The investigation into what caused that accident is still ongoing. Residents in Nelson Township will vote tomorrow on whether or not their property taxes should be increased by 1.5 mils over the next 4 years for fire protection services. Now, if approved, the measure would raise about $314,000 in the first calendar year to support the newly managed department. Now, the funding would help pay for purchase of additional equipment as well as buildings. Township took control of Sand Lake Fire Department, you'll remember, just last month. Voters in Nelson Township will decide on a ballot proposal that could result in the disincorporation of Sand Lake Village. It would require a two-thirds majority vote to make that happen under Michigan law. Sand Lake resident Samantha Gore tells Wood Radio News that she supports the disincorporation proposal.
4: I definitely still support disincorporation despite the resolution of the fire department issues. There is a long history of lack of transparency.
23: There are 187 local millage proposals on ballots tomorrow, asking for $4.25 billion from voters across 67 different counties. Well, are higher gas prices keeping you from traveling? It's not discouraging older Americans. That, according to the folks from AARP, Steve Gilday says that he's director of travel. AARP says no, people are still getting out and still moving around.
14: Gas prices have risen substantially this year, but it's surprising. Americans still want to travel, and they're telling us in our survey this year that they're wanting to do so even more than last year. So, sure, is it a factor? It is. But what we at AARP want to do is encourage people to get out there and take a trip.
23: I know we've got some warm temperatures right now. We had flurries, though, believe it or not, just over this past weekend, just north of Grand Rapids. And winter has officially come to an end. That's what the folks from Michigan's most northern peninsula have to say. Visit Keweenaw is officially calling the snow season as done and has released their final total for the year. Get this, 360.3 inches of snow. It is the Keweenaw's snowiest winter in 20 years. And if you've ever wondered what the record is, well, that was the winter of 78-79 when they had 390 inches. Well, let's do the math, right? Because that's what I like to do. 30 feet of snow in one season. Wood Radio News Time, 7:06. Our next news, 7:15. Breaking news when it happens. I'm Dave Wheaton on West Michigan's News, Weather and Traffic Station, Depend.
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7: This is West Michigan's Morning News. Listen, I don't know how long gas prices will be this high, but it affects everybody, especially when we kick off Small Business Week. That's a national thing in Michigan as well. We talked to the Chamber on Friday about that. Jill Schlesinger has more about starting up a small business. But we got to start with gas prices and how it affects everybody. CBS News business analyst and host of Jill on Money. Good morning.
15: Good morning. And I am so sorry. You just said to me before we came on the air that you're seeing $5 there.
7: Super expensive here in the state of Michigan. We do some tax stuff that other states don't. But it really affects right down the line, especially if you're a small business and you have to deliver stuff.
15: Yeah. I mean, I think that we're so far like feeling this mostly at the gas pump. But the problem is you could start feeling it elsewhere. That's really what we're watching for. So, you know, if this spreads, so again, the longer this lasts and then it starts spreading to other areas like, oh, yes, to, you know, if you look at, diesel has gone up dramatically. So you look at the cost of diesel. Diesel goes up. Now the cost of getting like your stuff from one place to another starts to rise. Transportation costs rises. And then separately, even like, you know, because of course the grocery store is where we see other price increases most dramatically, and I think probably because we do it all the time, right? Gas and the food, you know, so it's sort of in your head. Well, if the cost of getting something from one place to the other is up, and then also the cost of fertilizer is up, then you start to see this spread. The Federal Reserve said last week, like, what they're concerned about is this spreading to the rest of the economy, and then we as consumers start to get freaked out about prices and we change our behavior. So far, that hasn't happened. It's kind of remarkable. I mean, like we said last week, we complain about it. Like, don't get me wrong. I love a good complaint. And just ask me. But, you know, so far, we haven't really changed the way that we are managing our financial lives.
7: How do you, and speaking of Small Business Week, how does one figure out the structure of a small business? Because there are a few of them, and organizing things like this, if you're a great chef, the idea of opening a restaurant, there's some big steps to make there.
15: Absolutely. And I think that, you know, just because you like to do something doesn't mean that is a business, right? And so what I really try to explain to folks as someone who did own a small business and someone who talks to small business owners quite a bit, that, you know, a business idea doesn't mean it's a thriving, ongoing concern. So if you're considering this, one of the best ways to start is to test it out. You know, maybe it's a side hustle. So you say, I really want to open a restaurant. Well, number one, have you worked in a kitchen before, by the way? Like, not like I like making bread on the weekends, but like working someplace, you know, and go see what that life is like. What is restaurant? What is that like? Or you have an idea for a service, you know, maybe try to do a little side hustle, try to figure out a way, make some money, do doing that. And if it does start to catch on, if you really start to like it, then you start asking yourself, well, wait a minute, could I make this bigger? Would this replace my income? You know, I could say it like, I could say to you, hey, Steve, you got a great voice. You should do voiceover work. You're like, you know what I want to do? I want to read spots for the rest of my life. You go out and you do it. And you're like, hey, it's one thing to read spots as part of my other job, but doing it full time, ugh, I hate it. Or, wow, this is amazing. And I can make as much money reading spots, working for myself, as I could being an employed anchor of a radio show. But what are you giving up? Maybe you don't get your own health insurance. Maybe you're not getting a retirement plan with a match. Maybe there are other benefits that you have, like a health savings account. Like, all these things can be replaced, but they cost money and it's on you. So that's what you're starting to, like, again, you take it from idea, a little side hustle, a test. Can I really do this? What am I losing? What can I replace? Is this good for me? And then you go forward. And if it's really working, then you talk to a CPA, you talk to a certified financial planner. Hey, what kind of business structure makes the most sense for me?
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2: Good morning. A crash in Grand Rapids on the right shoulder. This is the Beltline northbound at 96. We've also got a crash on 131 southbound, just north of West River. That is stop-and-go traffic from Post Drive. And a crash on the exit ramp in Wyoming, 131 southbound and the off-ramp to 54th. Injuries have been reported with the left lane blocked. That's a look at your traffic from the Big B Coffee Traffic Center.
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7: And the forecast now from Storm Teammate.
0: Well, soak in that warm today, Steve. This is going to be the nicest day of the week with sunshine and breezy southwest wind. We'll push up those temperatures all the way up to 71 degrees. And then we'll have a chance of a late day shower or thunderstorm, especially south of Grand Rapids. A chance of storms will continue tonight with low right around 48. And for Tuesday, mostly cloudy and it's going to be cooler. We'll have a chance of rain showers the first half of the day with a high of 56. I'm Storm Teammate Meteorologist Matt Kirkwood, tracking West Michigan's weather for News Radio Wood 1300 and 106.9 FM.
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7: 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Dave Wheaton, what's coming up?
23: Project Freedom gets underway this morning in the Strait of Hormuz. I'll explain what that's all about. A crash on the south end of Grand Rapids takes the life of one person, and Nelson Township voters head to the polls tomorrow to decide on the future of Sand Lake Village. Those stories and more at the bottom of the hour.
7: You're one of those people considering a small business. The economy is one of the things that make people wonder if now is the time. Jill's advice is like a two-pager in the blog section of JillOnMoney.com. We'll get the link in there. Dave owns a small business, and I've sort of followed your story over the years. There are some resources available. We talked about the chamber. We've talked about, and she brought up in the blog, the Small Business Administration at the national level. Mm-hmm. In the state of Michigan, we talked to Brian Calley, who's former lieutenant governor, pretty regularly, who's with the Small Business Administration of Michigan, which is a different organization entirely. And that's a really big group of people. Have you found that just finding like-minded businesses like yours and just sharing ideas?
23: Yeah, it's oftentimes because doing what I do, and there's a little bit of, there's always competition, right? And I don't care what business that you're in, you don't want to tip your hand too much because you don't want, obviously, somebody to steal your business. But at the same time, I'm totally cool. Like if somebody came to me and said, hey, I've got this type of shoot, I've got this type of photo, work me through the lighting aspect. How would you do it? And I'm more than happy to help because I always think you gotta push forward, right? You gotta help the next guy up. And although I'm not there, I'm not like one of these people that does it full time and that sort of thing. So there's some challenges there, but there's a lot of, in Michigan, there's a lot of, I don't know, difficulties is probably the best way to do it. There's a lot of tax base. There's a lot of issues when it comes to things like that. And, you know, if you're an LLC, which you're a fool if you're not, if you own a small business, regardless of the size, and then it just kind of compounds from there. You got the state tax, you got the federal tax, you got the...
7: Jill goes back and forth between LLC and S-Corp, and there's several different kinds, but she talks about that. But I'll tell you who did it really well. Microbrews here in Michigan.
19: Yep.
7: Because there are some big ones that are in the city of Grand Rapids as well that work so well together.
23: Oh, yeah.
7: And then we talk about golf courses and ski hills in Michigan.
23: Yeah.
7: Play well together. Well, all of outdoor sports, really. And we do a lot of interviews with them as well. That spirit of collaboration, super cool.
23: Yeah, and you got to have that collaboration. I mean, I do the same thing with like with businesses. I actually did something with, and I'm not going to give the names, but I mean, there was a surfing company. They were there were some folks that were surfing out on the lake. There were two young ladies. They had taken a break from Michigan State University. They kind of skipped school from the School of Med, and they were out surfing one day. And I took some photos of them, and I got all kinds of DMs from there's a local surfboard company here in Grand Rapids, and I'm like, we make surfboards in Grand Rapids? He's like, oh yeah. And he was like, he said, would you be willing to some of my swag and we outfit the ladies? And I'm like, yeah, let's do that. I love doing stuff like that. Yeah. It is so much fun, and the collaboration, you got to have it, you know, otherwise I don't think you can succeed. I really don't.
7: We'll put the link again in the podcast section. You get those podcasts from the iHeartRadio app as well. 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
20: Good morning. Love the sunshine on a Monday morning. I love the fact you're dialed in right here. West Michigan's Morning News on Wood Radio. 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That's singular for their website. Well, the Pistons got it done in Game 7 yesterday, rocking in front of a sellout crowd at Little Caesars Arena, 116-94. How about Tobias Harris, the Robin to Batman, Cade Cunningham? He had 30, Cunningham with 32 points and 12 assists. And so with the victory, Pistons come back from a 3-1 deficit to win it 4-3. On to round two, they'll face the Cleveland Cavaliers at home as early as tomorrow night, as Cleveland won a Game 7 late last night over Toronto, 114-102. Jared Allen, 22 points, 19 rebounds for the Cavs to win that one. So 7 o'clock, NBC Sports Network, Peacock, tomorrow night, 6:35 pregame coverage. We'll have it for you on our sister station, 96.1 The Game. Tigers Sunday Night Baseball won over Texas 7-1. They took 2 out of 3 over the weekend. They now sit at 18-17, tied for first with Cleveland again in the American League Central. And they will host the Red Sox, open up a series tonight, 6:40, first pitch at Comerica Park on MLB TV. Griffins split their games over the weekend in the best of 5 series, finally getting underway in the playoffs. They lose on Saturday 1-0 at Manitoba. Then they won 2-0 yesterday. Game 3 coming up Wednesday night. We've got tickets to give away, a pair for that game at Van Andel Arena coming up later in the show. And then how about this finish in Churchill Downs on Saturday evening for the 2026 Kentucky Derby.
3: It's emerging market as they make their way to the top of the stretch. Further Ado is getting going on the far outside with Commandment. They're both putting in their runs as they arrive into the final furlong. O'Sally is also gaining ground on the far outside as they come to the last 16th of a mile. Denon Bourbon in front. O'Sally, a huge long shot. Renegade and Golden Tempo are closing two. Here's Golden Tempo. Golden Tempo and Shereen Devol make history.
20: What a call on NBC Sports. A 23-1 favorite. Past 17 horses to come all the way back down the stretch. Golden Tempo is your winner over Renegade, who is the early morning favorite at 5-1. What a run for the roses.
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4: 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The little outfits are one thing, but come on now. 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
2: Good morning. A crash in Grand Rapids on the right shoulder. This is the Beltline northbound at 96. We've also got a crash on 131 southbound, just north of West River. That is stop-and-go traffic from Post Drive. And a crash on the exit ramp in Wyoming, 131 southbound and the off-ramp to 54th. Injuries have been reported with the left lane blocked. That's a look at your traffic.
4: And now the forecast, Storm teammates Matt Kirkwood.
19: Well, soak in that warm today, Steve. This is going to be the nicest day of the week with sunshine and breezy southwest wind. We'll push up those temperatures all the way up to 71 degrees. And then we'll have a chance of a late day shower or thunderstorm, especially south of Grand Rapids. That chance of storms will continue tonight with low right around 48. And for Tuesday, mostly cloudy and it's going to be cooler. We'll have a chance of rain showers the first half of the day with a high of 56. I'm Storm teammate meteorologist Matt Kirkwood, tracking West Michigan's weather for News Radio Wood 1300 and 106.9.
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21: This is a Bloomberg Money Minute. This past weekend was the first Berkshire Hathaway annual meeting without Warren Buffett leading the festivities. A year ago, the legendary investor shocked the room by announcing his retirement. While the crowd was smaller this year, thousands of investors still flocked to Omaha, Nebraska to hear from Buffett's replacement, Greg Abel. Berkshire's operating earnings got a boost in the most recent quarter from an improvement in its vast insurance businesses. Checking on your money, a shift in the market. Stocks are dropping as tensions flare in the Middle East. The S&P 500 has reversed earlier gains. An unverified report claims two missiles hit an American patrol boat. No confirmation from the U.S. on this. And the energy shock from the Iran war may be casting a shadow over the outlook for the U.S. economy, but the labor market is still holding on. Forecasters expect the April jobs report on Friday to show a solid 65,000 increase in payrolls, showing steady labor demand. Courtney Donahoe, Bloomberg Radio.
4: Still time to register mom as we are in the final week. Praise mom with Pedego electric bikes. Find the talkback button. Register mom with just a quick little story about her. The mom in your life might even be you. Pedego electric bikes will have the grand prize drawing on Friday. Next up, bottom of the hour news. It comes with traffic and weather together. Those ministries, nonprofits, that service those who are homeless in our community this time of year start to run into a little trouble. When it's a code blue and it's five below, it seems a little easier to think about them. But there is a greater need round the clock all year long. Chris Pulaski with Mel Trotter Ministries joins us next to discuss that 736 on Wood Radio.
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4: This is West Michigan's Morning News on Wood Radio. I'm Steve Kelly. It's Monday, May 4th. A deadly weekend crash to report. Project Freedom gets underway today. We'll explain. Here's bottom of the hour news now.
23: Good morning. It's 7:30. We've got 48 on the lakeshore, sun and 50 in Grand Rapids. I'm Dave Wheaton. This is Wood Radio News. Sun and warm temps, high of 70, but rain moves in tonight along with cooler temperatures for the rest of the week. Storm Team 8's got your forecast in moments. President Trump posting on Truth Social yesterday that the U.S. will help stranded ships get out of the Strait of Hormuz. Fox's Alex Hogan has been traveling with the president.
31: President Trump announcing a new operation. This is Project Freedom that will allow some of the ships that have been stuck in the Strait of Hormuz to be safely escorted out of that waterway. The president posted this on Truth Social saying, for the good of Iran, the Middle East, and the United States, we have told these countries that we will guide their ships safely out of these restricted waterways so that they can freely and ably get on with their business. The Iranians claim that the U.S. has responded to their latest proposal. President Trump posted online that he doubted that the proposal would be acceptable. Iran says this is a 14-point plan following the U.S.'s 9-point proposal. Iran says that these were not nuclear negotiations.
23: The U.S. Navy's blockade continues. Iran says that it violates the ceasefire. The White House claims Tehran's on the brink of collapse, with leaders fighting each other for power. Karg Island, by the way, approaching full capacity, they say, meaning it will have to shut down oil drilling operations soon. A car crash at the south end of the city of Grand Rapids has claimed the life of one person, and Grand Rapids police said that they were called out to the intersection of 28th and Division at about 11:40 last night for a two-car crash. The early indication into this shows that a car was traveling at a high rate of speed northbound on Division when it blew through the light at 28th Street and hit another car. A woman in that second car, well, she was killed. Three people in the first car were hurt, one of them seriously. The cops say that they believe alcohol as well as a high rate of speed were contributing factors to this crash. Wood Radio News Time is 7:31. It's time for traffic and weather together.
2: Good morning. A major crash with injuries in Grand Rapids, 28th Street, both eastbound and westbound at Eastern. Now has traffic being directed around the area. A crash on the Beltline northbound at 96, and a crash on 131 southbound just north of West River that is slowing things down from 10 Mile. That's a look at your traffic from the Big B Coffee Traffic Center.
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7: Come on, man. This is Adam with Penning Plumbing.

0: will also vote tomorrow on a ballot question that asks if they want to have their property taxes increased by 1.5 mils over the next 4 years for enhanced fire protection services. Now, the revenue generated would fund upgrades in equipment as well as buildings. Sand Lake Village's fire services was absorbed by Nelson Township last month. Residents in some local school districts will be voting in tomorrow's special election. $125 million, for instance, is a bond proposal that's on the ballot in Kentwood Public School District. Among other things, they say that it'll help build Valleywood Middle School, make improvements to the ice rink at East Kentwood High School. The freshman campus would get a new performing arts center as well as a STEM center. City of Walker is mourning the death of Friday of Fire Chief Russell Schultz. Now, Mayor Gary Carey said in a news conference that a public memorial will be held at some point to honor him.
1: Chief Schultz is deeply committed to building a culture of readiness and excellence within the department, ensuring that our firefighters had the training, tools, and support necessary to meet the demands of modern emergency response.
0: A single car crash in northern Kent County has taken the life of a 91-year-old man from Tyrone Township, which is just north of Kent City. Now, Kent County Sheriff's deputies were called out to the area of Tyrone Avenue and 18 Mile Road for a car that left the road and hit a utility pole. A driver died on the scene. The investigation is still underway. At least 10 people were hurt following a shooting at a party near Arcadia Lake in Edmond, Oklahoma, just north of Oklahoma City Sunday night. Edmond police spokesperson Emily Ward provides very little details about the victim's injuries.
2: I can confirm that we have transported 10 to area metro hospitals in various conditions. I do not have an update on those conditions at this time. However, there will be more victim numbers coming in, as some did take their own personal vehicles to the hospital.
0: Now, police say the two shooters wearing ski masks showed up and opened fire. Wood Radio News Time, 7:35. Our next news, 7:45. Breaking news when it happens. I'm Dave Wheaton on West Michigan's News, Weather, and Traffic Station.
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6: We have had a soft spot in our hearts for Mel Trotter Ministries for a long time here at Wood Radio, and now all of iHeart West Michigan. This is West Michigan's Morning News. Steve Kelly, Brett Pikita, Lauren Smith is back with us soon, the CEO of Mel Trotter Ministries in year 126. Of their service to the least of us here in West Michigan. Chris Polusky, thank you so much for coming in today.
7: Thanks for having me. Thanks for letting me be here.
6: Today's going to be 71 degrees, the warmest day of the week. I think there's a misnomer out there because you did a lot of media during Code Blues. We had one of the longest ones in the history of the mission. Somehow everybody was, they made room for everybody, right? You didn't turn people away during this. It took a lot of your resources, but there's still a need. How?
7: So we thought we'd kind of clear things out during the wintertime. We had 27 days of Code Blue, meaning in the single digits, or felt in the single digits. So we

0: opened up our chapel floor. We opened up our hallway. We opened up everything so people had a place to sleep. We were hopeful that, hey, you know, the summer's coming, people, it won't be so crowded. In fact, right now, we've been full at 265 emergency beds, and then the rest of the shelter is also full right now. So the need has not gone away.
1: The other thing that just shocks me with spending time around Mel Trotter Ministries is the number of working people that are homeless, the number of working families that find themselves in a situation of homelessness, and you help all of them.
0: We do. So in the shelter, we work with families in coordination with Family Promise. We help people who are going through, let's say, workforce development and emergency shelter. And it's interesting, in our workforce development, we've got about 130 guys who are working right now. So they've got jobs, they're trying to save money, and they end up staying there for 6 months to a year so they can save money, so they can get an apartment, and they can get the needed skills so that they can live on their own. So we try to take care of everyone.
1: If you are someone listening now and are moved to help, meltrotter.org will take your donations, but there is somebody who really stepped up to help match during this time period.
0: Which is wonderful. So we have a match opportunity, $50,000. So a donor said, I will match your donations up to $50,000 this month, which is great because in the summertime, people don't think so much about people facing homelessness. They think it's warmer outside. It's not a big problem. But I was surprised last year, and I'm surprised again this year, that we are full to the gill. So we're very grateful for that donor. So please help us out.
2: And Chris, how can they do that? I know there's mailers that have gone out. If people have given before, I've received those. But like online, is that the best resource to go and find that? And we'll get into the golf outing in a minute, too.
0: Sure. I think it's the easiest way to do it. And so go to meltrotter.org, and you can see places to give. You can see places to volunteer. One thing I don't want to forget is people always, they become paralyzed, and they don't know what to do. It's homelessness. It's a big issue. What do I do? Well, there are things you can do. So pray. I just say, wherever you are, please stop and pray for our staff. Pray for the people who are facing homelessness. Volunteer, donate, get involved, and do something.
1: And One of those things is the golf outing.
2: Yes, and it's coming up June 15th, if I have that right. There's still room if you want to play. It's right in my backyard, Railside, a beautiful course there in Byron Center.
0: So I'm looking forward to seeing you there.
2: Yep.
0: It's going to be in your backyard. And yeah, so it opens up today, registration. So people can go to meltrotter.org/golf. Again, meltrotter.org/golf. And if they want to become a sponsor, so if there's a bank or if there's an organization out there that wants to be a sponsor of that, they can go to meltrotter.org/corporate sponsorship. So please get involved.
1: 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The outing has a morning and an afternoon flight, so they make it convenient for everybody.
0: I think that's it. The one thing I would like to say, if I could say one more thing, Steve.
1: Yeah.
0: I just want to encourage people. First of all, I want to say it's something people can do. So get involved, help people who are experiencing homelessness. And I want to say thank you, because this was the coldest winter that Mel Trotter's had on history for Code Blue. Again, 27 days. The community stepped up. We had so many volunteers. We had so many donations. People were dropping off clothes and blankets at our thrift stores. They were dropping off. I mean, people were getting involved. So I want to say get involved, but I also want to say thank you. People did get involved this winter, and I think that's something that's great about West Michigan, and especially Grand Rapids.
1: CEO of Mel Trotter Ministries, Chris Polusky, thank you so much for coming in this morning.
0: Thank you.
1: 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Back to traffic and weather.
3: Good morning. A major crash with injuries in Grand Rapids, 28th Street, both eastbound and westbound at Eastern. Now has traffic being directed around the area. A crash on the Beltline northbound at 96, and a crash on 131 southbound just north of West River that is slowing things down from 10 Mile. That's a look at your traffic. From the Big B Coffee Traffic Center.
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1: And now the forecast.
5: Well, soak in that warmth today, Steve. This is going to be the nicest day of the week with sunshine and breezy southwest wind. We'll push up those temperatures all the way up to 71 degrees, and then we'll have a chance of a late-day shower or thunderstorm, especially south of Grand Rapids. That chance of storms will continue tonight with low right around 48. And for Tuesday, mostly cloudy, and it's going to be cooler. We'll have a chance of rain showers the first half of the day with a high of 56. I'm Star 2-8 meteorologist Matt Kirkwood, tracking West Michigan's weather for News Radio Wood 1300. 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
1: 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Back to Dave Wheaton in the newsroom. What's coming up?
15: A man from Spring Lake killed in a weekend motorcycle accident. Rudy Giuliani is in the hospital, critical condition, and winter is finally over. That's what the folks from Visit Keweenaw say as they dig out from 30 feet of snow this season. Stories and more coming up at the top of the hour.
1: All right. We got to hit the Star Wars theme officially. It's May 4th. It's become a bigger deal than ever. May the 4th be with you. Tanya J. Powers gets the hard-hitting news this morning in New York City. Tanya, thanks for doing this today.
16: Hey, you know what? I've been doing this for an hour and 45 minutes, and you're the first people to actually use the theme music. I kudos to you.
17: Come on now.
2: Yeah, it's, come on.
16: We
2: Tanya? Are,
16: yes.
17: My life
16: yes.
17: Was almost, I hate to over-dramatize this, but changed when I saw the movie the first time.
2: Oh, absolutely.
17: I'm a huge Star Wars fan. A ton of people from my age down are too. Talk to us about some of the observances today and how this all got started.
16: Oh, you're exactly right about that. I'm with you. I saw it in theaters when it came out, the first one in 1977, and have been hooked ever since. So I'm right there with you. This is one of those things that is just one of those kind of fun little pop culture sort of things that we do on May the 4th. This has been around a long time. Matter of fact, it was first used in the years after the first film was released. It was, I think one of the things that gets pointed to is this ad. It was a British political ad in 1979 that was celebrating Margaret Thatcher's victory as Prime Minister on May the 4th that year. And it was like, you know, May the 4th be with you, Maggie. Congratulations. That's one of the first ones that we see kind of like a pointed reference in writing in a newspaper. You know, this is the official Star Wars date actually comes on May the 25th. That was the date of the first film's release. The Los Angeles City Council even declared that date to be Star Wars Day back in 2007. But it just doesn't have the same ring that May the 4th has, you know?
17: Mm. No, it's iconic.
2: Well, and it was so mind-blowing. I mean, if you go back to that, to see what we saw on the big screen and think that was possible, I mean, it was just brilliant. You'd never seen anything like it, right? And now to have theme parks after them, and, you know, it continues on with different things with the, you know, Legos.
17: Brett got a picture with a Wookiee.
2: Yeah, I did. I got a picture with Chewbacca.
16: When I okay, I'm kind of jealous now because that would have been amazing. That's one of the things I love about going to Comic-Con every year. Everybody, there's always somebody that's going to do cosplay of Darth Vader or, you know, Princess Leia or you know, any number of the Mandalorian. I mean, Mandalorian and Grogu movie comes out on the 22nd of this month. So this year's is you know, May the 4th is particularly getting hyped because the movie is just, you know, a few weeks away.
2: Well, Tanya, I'm going to make you feel worse here. This was in front of the Millennium Falcon at the resort. I mean, and I've got a selfie.
16: Okay.
2: Selfie.
16: See, that is my that is on my bucket list to go to see the Millennium Falcon. I'm nerding out with you right now. I'm more power to you. I love the fact that you have that. I will definitely do that one of these days.
17: And it's Tanya J. Powers with Fox News Radio in New York. May the 4th be with you. Wood Radio News Time is now 7:50.
2: Sorry, Steve, I had to work that in there. You've seen the shot. Pretty impressive.
17: Really? Yeah.
2: This 96.1 The Game Sports Update is being brought to you by our friends at Pedego Electric Bikes Grand Rapids. We're giving that bike away this Friday at the end of the show. Make sure you leave us a message. It's simple. 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In 30 seconds, let us know why your mom's so great she could have an electric bike for Mother's Day from Pedego. Well, let's start with the Pistons in action. Game 7, Little Caesars Arena against the Orlando Magic. Could they actually come back from 3-1 down to win this series?
18: Okay, topside. Here's the long gun. It goes. Pistons starting to put the pedal to the metal now late in the third. They're up 20 again.
2: George Blaha, the Pistons radio network. They'd go on to win it 116-94. Cade Cunningham, 32 points, 12 assists. Tobias Harris chipped in with 30. How about the 24-point comeback in Game 6 Friday night on the road to even get to Game 7? And here we go. Round 2, Game 1 starts tomorrow night at Little Caesars Arena. They'll take on the Cleveland Cavs, who won in a Game 7 last night over Toronto, 114-102. Philly did the same in Boston on Saturday night. Great opening round series in the NBA playoffs, 109-100. No Jason Tatum for the Celtics. That cost them. So the Phillies and Knicks open up Game 1 of the second round tonight, 8 o'clock on Wood TV 8 and Peacock Network, followed by Minnesota at San Antonio out west. Game 1 there, 9:30 on NBC Sports Network. NHL Stanley Cup playoffs. Last night it was Montreal in a Game 7, surviving at Tampa Bay 2-1. They advance. And in Game 1, West out a second round matchup. Minnesota falls to Colorado, and I got this score right, 9-6, 15 different goals, 14 different goal scores in this game. Colorado wins at 9-6 tonight. More action. Tigers, by the way, Sunday Night Baseball got a win over Texas last night, 7-1. They're now 18-17, tied this morning in the AL Central with Cleveland, 12-3 at home. They take 2 out of 3 in the series, and the Griffins are tied at a game apiece in their best-of-5 series after winning in a shutout yesterday, 2-0 over Manitoba.
17: 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Here's traffic and weather.
3: Good morning. We are still working through a couple of crashes in Grand Rapids. The first on 28th Street eastbound at Eastern, right lane is still blocked. Another crash on the Beltline northbound at 96, and a slowdown on 131 northbound between 36th and Wealthy, running about 5 minutes behind. That's a look at your traffic.
17: And now the forecast. Storm teammates Matt Kirkwood in the tracking center. What a day ahead today, Matt.
19: You got it, Steve. Absolutely beautiful out there. Lots of sunshine to look forward to. I just wish we could string more days like this within the 8-day, but that's not going to be the case. This certainly will be the warmest day with a high up around 71. Late this afternoon and through the evening hours, we'll have a chance of some showers and thunderstorms, which will first erupt south of Grand Rapids. Then everybody else will have that chance as we work our way into the overnight. Low temperature eventually by tomorrow morning at 48. We'll continue with a chance of showers on Tuesday with mostly cloudy conditions and cooler with a high of 56, and that will be the theme going forward after today. Much cooler temperatures. Downtown Grand Rapids, partly cloudy, 43. Muskegon at 47. I'm Storm Team 8 meteorologist Matt Kirkwood tracking West Michigan's weather for News Radio Wood 1300 and 106.9 FM.
17: 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Wood Radio News Time, 7:54. 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
20: This is a Bloomberg Money Minute. Transportation Secretary Sean Duffy says he doesn't think the U.S. government needs to provide financial lifelines to other low-cost carriers following the collapse of Spirit Airlines. The Association of Value Airlines, which represents carriers including Frontier and Allegiant, has asked the government for $2.5 billion to help its members. Turning to trading, stock futures have reversed early gains this Monday, pointing to a lower open. Intensifying tensions between the U.S. and Iran on the Strait of Hormuz pushing up oil prices. The S&P 500 pulling back after hitting a record high on Friday. And Apple raising the starting price of its Mac Mini desktop to $799 due to inventory shortages driven by AI demand and the tight supply of processors. It's not a traditional price hike. Instead, Apple has dropped its $599 entry-level model that had less storage. The new base version doubles the gigabytes of space. Courtney Dunahoe, Bloomberg Radio.
17: 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Still time to praise mom with Pedigo. Leave us a message on the talkback. That's that little microphone on the iHeartRadio app. Woodradio.com has all the information you need, including about Pedigo. And that great grand prize we'll draw for on Friday. You may register whenever it's convenient for you, including right now. We have an animal painted to look like another animal. Another zoo busted.
2: Oh, come on.
17: Something that would never happen here in West Michigan.
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17: This is West Michigan's Morning News on Wood Radio. I'm Steve Kelly. It's Monday, May 4th, a deadly motorcycle accident this weekend, and Rudy Giuliani is in critical condition. Here's top of the hour news now.
15: Good morning. It's 8 o'clock. I'm Dave Wheaton. This is Wood Radio News. Sun and warm temps today, but rain moves in tonight, and the bottom falls out for temperatures for the rest of the week. Storm teammates got your forecast coming up in just a few moments. Senate Minority Leader Chuck Schumer issues a call for the U.S. House and President Trump to ban all of Congress from trading on prediction markets. Here's Fox's Grinnell Scott.
26: Last Thursday, the Senate unanimously acted to ban its members and their staffs from prediction markets. On Sunday, Senator Schumer urged a similar ban by the House and for the president to act administration-wide.
27: No betting on our budgets, no wagering on war, no gambling on government.
26: Senator Schumer said Congress' purpose is to fix issues facing Americans.
27: They did not send us to Washington to bet and make money on their problems.
26: President Trump said in Oval Office remarks earlier this month he wasn't really in favor of the practice, but added the world has become, quote, somewhat of a casino.
15: The Grand Rapids police are investigating a fatal car crash that happened at 28th and Division late last night. Grand Rapids Finest got the call for help at about 11:40 in the evening after a car that was traveling northbound on Division blew the red light and hit a car that was traveling on 28th Street. Now, there was one woman in the car that was hit. She was killed. Three people in the other car were hurt, one of them seriously. The cops think that alcohol at a high rate of speed were a contributing factor to the case. Wood Radio News Time, 8:01. And it's time for traffic and weather together.
3: Good morning. We are still working through a couple of crashes in Grand Rapids. The first on 28th Street eastbound at Eastern right lane is still blocked. Another crash on the Beltline northbound at 96. And a slowdown on 131 northbound between 36th and Wealthy, running about 5 minutes behind. That's a look at your traffic from the Big B Coffee Traffic Center.
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19: Today will be the warmest day of the week. It's going to be breezy at times, lots of sunshine to look forward to, with a high temperature up around 71. Late in the day, especially south of Grand Rapids, there will be a chance of showers and thunderstorms. Those chances will continue tonight with a low temperature right around 48. For Tuesday, mostly cloudy and a cooler day. There's going to be a chance of showers, especially the first half of the day, with a high temperature right around 56. Rest of the week, below average temperatures expected. I'm Storm Team 8 meteorologist Matt Kirkwood tracking West Michigan's weather.
15: We've got 49 on the Lakeshore, 51 at your official weather station. Wood Radio News Time is 8:02. Walker Mayor Gary Carey says that the city will hold a day of remembrance in the near future to honor Fire Chief Russell Schultz. The city says that Schultz died from an unspecified medical emergency last Friday morning. Carey says that Schultz took over as Fire Chief on July 1st of last year. He had more than 30 years of experience in fire protection.
5: Internally, he was laser focused on strengthening our fire department for the long term. He worked closely with city leadership to implement our transition to a full-time 24/7 staffing model, an important milestone for the city of Walker that reflects our commitment to keeping residents safe as our community continues to grow.
15: A 35-year-old man from Spring Lake is dead following an accident during the early morning hours of Sunday. Ottawa County Sheriff tells Wood Radio News that at just about 12:30 in the morning near the intersections of State Road just west of 136th Avenue, 35-year-old was driving his Harley-Davidson westbound when a pickup truck backed out of a private driveway also trying to go westbound. The Harley rider sped up and tried to go right around the pickup truck and ended up clipping the front end of the truck, and the rider became separated from his bike. He died on the scene. No one in the truck was hurt. Former New York City Mayor Rudy Giuliani is in the hospital. Fox's Jim Osmond has the story.
6: Giuliani was reported in critical but stable condition, according to a statement posted on the social media platform X. Ted Goodman, a political strategist who worked with Giuliani, said, quote, "Giuliani is a fighter who has faced every challenge in his life with unwavering strength, and he's fighting with that same level of strength." The former mayor hosted his online show, America's Mayor Live, Friday night from Palm Beach.
15: A design group has pulled out their box of 64 from Crayola, and, well, they're hard at work coming up with a plan to renovate East Grand Rapids High School. Now, the plans include adding a three-story parking garage, which has some people very happy about. Now, if you have ever gone to dinner or anywhere in East at the same time any kind of an event was going on at the high school, whether it be football or something else, you know that parking is nearly impossible. The city says they believe that the structure would cost about a $13.6 million. They're kicking around the idea of paying for a portion of that. Now, the assumption is that they would get to use at least a portion of it when there were no events going on at the school. Well, the snow season is over. That's what the folks from the Visit Keweenaw have said. The northernmost portion of our state say that a near record amount of fresh powder to the tune of 360.3 inches of snow. Now, if you're a numbers person, that works out to just over 30 feet of snow in one season, but it pales in comparison to the winter of 78-79, when the Keweenaw saw better than 390 inches of snow. Well, the price of gas is out of control right now. The folks from AAA of Michigan say that we spiked 85 cents this week over last for a statewide average of $4.87 a gallon. When you look at the history, we are a dollar higher than what we were last month and $1.65 more than what we were at this time last year. Most expensive, Benton Harbor, $4.94. And, well, Grand Rapids, not that far behind at $4.91. The cheapest is Marquette at $4.65. All of this means that you're going to pay $73 to top off your 15-gallon tank. Wood Radio News Time is 8:06. Our next news, 8:15. Breaking news when it happens. I'm Dave Wheaton on West Michigan's News, Weather, and Traffic Station. 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
17: It's Morning News. Steve Kelly, Rep. Keita Lawrence-Smith, Adam Arocho. It's Top 5 time. But I wanted to point out that we're half an hour away from another Military Monday. And every time we do a Military Monday, the person that we're honoring shows up at least a half an hour early. Welcome to the military or post-military.
3: If you're early, you're on time. You're on time, you're late.
17: And there it is. Schmitty, let's get to today's Top 5 for this Monday, May 4th, 2026.
3: Hey, number 5, Canada. Our neighbors to the north have set a new world record for the largest gathering of people dressed as dinosaurs. I mean, your Monday's not going to be that cool. The event called Rex's Jurassic Jamboree brought students, staff, alumni, and community members together at the University of Calgary. 682 people dressed as dinos. That beats the record currently held by Florida. The milestone was a celebration with music and dinosaur-themed cheers.
17: So they get a little break from their studies?
3: Yeah, this is what your tuition dollars are going towards.
17: Moms and dads, that's a thing, right? It's perfect. So when you're getting your first job interview to make 12 grand a year after $100,000 in college,
3: you still have the dino outfit.
17: At number 4 on our list, the Eta Aquariid meteor shower will light the sky with debris from Halley's Comet, or at least it was supposed to. Two knocks against us here in West Michigan, an especially bright moon, for some astrological reason, will spoil the fun for most people, except for here, where we're expecting showers tomorrow night of the rain kind, which generally are preceded by clouds.
2: Oh.
17: I'm not a meteorologist. Not a lot of rain without them. Either way, you would only see 10 of the 50 that the rest of the country would, but for us, never mind.
2: I'm following Schmitty's Canadian theme here because as good as game sevens are in any sport, and we had 3 of them over the weekend in the NBA, including the Pistons getting it done over Orlando, there's nothing like a game 7 in the NHL Stanley Cup playoffs. And we had that with Montreal at Tampa Bay yesterday.
8: I love when the forwards yell at the defense. That's Lovkovsky out for Newhook. Here's Hudson with a shot. Stick to side by Vasilevsky. They score! Banked in off the goaltender Vasilevsky, and the Canadiens take a 2-1 lead. What a play!
2: They barely could get any shots on the goaltender, let alone something like that, and the Canadiens somehow pull it out 2-1 over the Lightning, breaking the hearts of Tampa Bay fans. It was at home for Tampa Bay and Montreal. A Canadian team is advancing to the second round. Congratulations, Canada.
17: Sandy's dad was born in Toronto. and correctly pronounced it Montreal.
3: Oh, yes.
17: Number two on the list.
4: Yeah, number two. A Spirit Airlines pilot was given an emotional send-off by another airline after he was supposed to fly his retirement flight on Saturday. As you know, Spirit Airlines abruptly shut down on Saturday, so he had to take a Southwest flight home. The Southwest pilots found out from this retiring pilot's son that it was supposed to be his retirement flight, and they gave him the full send-off.
9: Ladies and gentlemen, Mr. Don Jackson.
4: Mr. John Jackson got the full water cannon salute. He got the champagne coming off the bridge. It was a really cool moment.
17: Finally, at number one on the list, officials at a zoo in Armenia said reports of a zebra that escaped from the facility were the result of a donkey that had been painted black and white as a prank. Here's what it sounds like in Armenian. Here it is. There we go. I'm in it.
2: Well, Steve, the zebra is a very expensive horse, so we'll just paint the donkey. Oh.
17: It was nothing more than a failed joke, according to the zoo. They had nothing to do with it, just so you know. It was a private citizen that called it in, and that is today's top five. Let's get back to traffic and weather together.
3: Good news, the earlier crashes have been cleared, but we are looking at a slowdown just after that 8 o'clock start. 196 eastbound between Fuller and 96 in Grand Rapids, as well as 131 northbound between Burton and Market. That's a look at your traffic from the Big B Coffee Traffic Center.
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10: Well, soak in that warm today, Steve. This is going to be the nicest day of the week with sunshine. A breezy southwest wind will push up those temperatures all the way up to 71 degrees. And then we'll have a chance of a late day shower or thunderstorm, especially south of Grand Rapids. A chance of storms will continue tonight with low right around 48. And for Tuesday, mostly cloudy and it's going to be cooler. We'll have a chance of rain showers the first half of the day with a high of 56. I'm Storm Team 8 meteorologist Matt Kirkwood tracking West Michigan's weather for News Radio Wood 1300 and 106.9 FM.
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17: 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Back to the newsroom. Dave Wheaton, what's coming up?
15: Well, the city of Walker remembers their fire chief who passed away last Friday from a medical emergency. Operation Project Freedom gets underway today, and several schools are asking for a bump in your property taxes to help pay for school improvements. Those stories and more at the bottom of the hour.
17: I made reference to this at the top of the hour, but we do a Military Monday. The weeks leading up to the Armed Forces Thanksgiving, which is a couple of weeks away on the 15th at the JW Marriott. I don't know that you can get a seat, but armedforcesthx.org would be your best way to try or get with one of the corporate sponsors and beg for a table. Marcus Luttrell is the keynote speaker. He's the guy from the big movie that...
15: Lone Survivor.
17: So I was going to say Lone Survivor.
15: I know.
17: And he's a Purple Heart recipient. He is also a Navy Cross recipient, which is kind of a big deal in the Navy.
15: Yeah, kind
2: Mark
15: of a big
2: Wahlberg
15: deal.
2: Played his character.
17: That's what I thought.
2: Yeah.
17: Marcus is about a foot taller than him in real life, just so you know.
22: Yeah, I bet.
17: And Marcus is in the movie as well, just as a kind of a bit part. But I wanted to point out that when we do these Military Mondays, they come in studio, and every one of them for all of these years doesn't just show up on time.
15: Oh.
17: It's like a half an hour early.
15: Yeah. No.
17: Right?
15: You don't show
17: Today's
15: up
17: recipient
15: time.
17: Was here before top of the hour. Now, we do CEOs, governors, we've presidential candidates. They're slicing it thin, just to let you know.
15: Yeah.
17: The members of the military or veterans are here, not just a little, they're here a lot early. And we think that's really cool.
22: And wide awake. Like, it doesn't matter what time they get here. It's
17: exactly.
22: As if they've had 17 cups of coffee and they are ready to fly a copter.
15: So the way it works in the military, when you show up, so let's say you've got the 4 a.m. to 8 a.m. watch.
17: Yeah.
15: You don't show up at 4 a.m. You show up at 3:45. So you can have 15 minutes, which usually takes five, but they give you 15 minutes for kind of a shift change. What happened was
17: a little briefing about
15: exactly.
17: What's been going on.
15: Right. So that's why a military, I don't know anybody that I know that's been in the military who doesn't show up 15 minutes early.
17: Yeah.
15: Because it's been ingrained into our heads.
17: On time is late.
15: Yes, exactly. If you show up at 4 a.m., for your 4 a.m. watch, you're getting written up.
17: Oh, God. When I was a kid, Colonel was packing the car. It was dark, man. It didn't matter when.
15: Yeah.
17: If we were going skiing, if we were going anywhere, it was dark. And he was packing the car. And my mother was, the kids need a hot meal. And they were always, get it on the road.
15: Oh, my gosh.
17: Yeah.
15: It sounded just like your mom. There
17: we went everywhere.
22: And they'd leave you.
17: Everywhere.
22: My brother got left twice.
17: Oh.
22: That's the time. It was like, we are leaving this driveway at this time, and if you are not in it, we will pull away.
17: Is he the one in therapy?
22: He's got a lot of his issues under control.
17: Yeah, I get it.
2: What age was he when they left him?
15: Nine.
17: Wood Radio News Time is now 8:20.
2: When did the tears start? 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Well, we got to go around the horn and cover everything the best we can. NBA playoffs, Game 7, there were three of them over the weekend. Pistons got it done yesterday at home over the Magic, 116-94 to advance. Tobias Harris, 30 points. Cade Cunningham, 32 points, 12 assists. How good were they in this series? No Franz Wagner again. That was costly for the Magic. So the Pistons advance. Who do they face? Well, Cleveland, who beat Toronto in a Game 7 at home last night, 114-102, led by Jarrett Allen, 22 points, 19 rebounds. So Game 1, Pistons-Cleveland tomorrow night, 7 o'clock on NBC Sports Network and Peacock, 6:35. We'll have all those games again, just like Round 1 on 96.1 The Game. Saturday night, it was Philly over Boston, 109-100. No Jason Tatum for the Celtics. They are done. Stick a fork in them. Philly advances for the first time in the wild. By the way, Pistons' first playoff series win in 18 years. Griffins, AHL Calder Cup playoffs over the weekend. Lose game one, a heartbreaker, 1-0, really outplayed Manitoba, but great goaltending on both sides. They come back and win in a shutout yesterday in Manitoba, 2-0. So 1-1 series coming home. Game three will be Wednesday night, 7 o'clock at Van Andel Arena. We'll have it for you, 6:45 pregame coverage with Bob Kaser right here. NBA playoff action tonight, game ones. Philly at the New York Knicks, 8 o'clock on Wood TV 8 in Peacock, followed by Minnesota at San Antonio, 9:30 on NBC Sports Network. NHL Stanley Cup playoffs yesterday, Montreal over Tampa Bay, 2-1 in a Game 7. Canadiens advance, winning that series, and it was Game 1 out west, second round. Colorado over Minnesota, 9-6, the final. Tonight, two more series in play, 7 o'clock on ESPN, Game 2, Philly at Carolina. Carolina taking Game 1, then 9:30 on ESPN, Game 1 of this series out west, Anaheim at Vegas. Tigers beat Texas in Sunday Night Baseball last night, 7-1. They're right back at it against the Red Sox tonight at Comerica Park, 6:40. First pitch on MLB TV.
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22: Good morning. A slowdown in Grand Rapids on 196 eastbound between Fuller and 96, but otherwise running smoothly with no crashes to report. That's a look at your traffic.
17: Then we do the forecast, and that's Storm teammates Matt Kirkland.
10: Well, good morning, Steve. Much of this upcoming week, below average temperatures will continue, but not today. Today will be the warmest day of the week with a high up around 71, lots of sunshine, and a breezy southwest wind. Late in the day, we'll have a chance of some showers and thunderstorms developing, especially south of Grand Rapids. That chance of showers and thunderstorms will continue tonight with low right around 48. For Tuesday, it's going to be a cooler day, mostly cloudy with a chance of rain showers, especially the first half of the day. High temperature 56. I'm Storm Team 8 meteorologist Matt Kirkwood, tracking West Michigan's weather for News Radio Wood 1300 and 106.9 FM.
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5: This is a Bloomberg Money Minute. Everyone is jumping on the protein bandwagon and the demand for meat driving growth at Tyson Foods, the largest meat packer in the country, raising its full-year profit outlook. Grocery shoppers have been picking up more chicken and pork. However, Tyson's beef operations posted a wider loss. The cattle herd in the U.S. is the smallest in 75 years. Stocks have been rising for more than a month, with traders mostly setting aside concerns about the economic fallout from the Middle East conflict. This morning, tensions between the U.S. and Iran are higher, weighing on futures. And mortgage payments are by far the biggest category of debt for Americans, with the average household owing around $109,000. Interest rates have risen rapidly in recent years, making the cost of homeownership even more challenging. According to WalletHub, residents of Alaska, Delaware, and Maine added the most mortgage debt from the third to the fourth quarter last year. Those in Vermont had the smallest increase. Courtney Donahoe, Bloomberg Radio.
17: It is 49 at the Lakeshore again, 51 Grand Rapids, on our way to 71 today. Find a way to get outside late, they say. We could see a shower, but this is the warmest day of the week. So I don't know if you're a boss and you want to have your staff meeting. outside, or maybe give your employees the rest of the day off after lunch.
2: There you go.
17: Something to think about. We will get to bottom of the hour news in just a couple of minutes. Among other things, the former Airman First Class we are about to talk about held a top secret clearance and worked on a plane you probably didn't even know existed. What we're about to talk about has been declassified, so none of us gets in trouble. But hold on. Air Force veteran joins us just after bottom of the hour news to shine a light on her service in the upcoming Armed Forces Thanksgiving at the JW Marriott as well. ArmedForcesTHX.org if you want to follow along.
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7: This is West Michigan's Morning News on Wood Radio. I'm Steve Kelly. It's Monday, May 4th. City of Walker remembers a beloved fire chief. And what's Operation Project Freedom? Here's bottom of the hour news now.
8: Good morning. It's 8:30. We've got 51 on the Lakeshore, 53 in Grand Rapids. I'm Dave Wheaton. This is Wood Radio News. President Trump posting on Truth Social, the U.S. will carry out Project Freedom today to help get stranded ships out of the Strait of Hormuz. Fox's Alex Hogan is traveling with the president and has more from Doral, Florida.
9: President Trump announcing this new operation, writing, quote, countries all over the world, almost all of which are not involved in the Middle Eastern dispute going on visibly and violently for all to see, have asked the United States if we could help free up their ships, which are locked up in the Strait of Hormuz on something which they have absolutely nothing to do with. They are merely neutral and innocent bystanders. For the good of Iran, the Middle East, and the United States, we have told these countries that we will guide their ships safely out of these restricted waterways so they can freely and ably get on with their business. Again, these are ships from the areas of the world that are not in any way involved with that which is currently taking place in the Middle East.
8: The U.S. Navy's blockade of the Strait continues as Iran and the U.S. accuse each other of violating the ceasefire. President Trump reportedly rejected Iran's new proposal to end the war. A car crash on the south end of the city of Grand Rapids has claimed one life. Grand Rapids police say that they were called out to the intersection of 28th and Division at about 11:40 last night for a two-car crash. The early investigation into this shows that a car was traveling at a high rate of speed north on Division when they blew through the lights on 28th Street and hit a car passing through that intersection. A woman was in the car that was hit. She was killed. Three people in the other car were hurt, one of them seriously. The cops say that they believe alcohol at a high rate of speed were contributing factors in this crash. Wood Radio News Time is now 8:31. And it's time for traffic and weather together.
10: Good morning. Report of a crash right downtown Grand Rapids. 131 southbound at Pearl. A little bit of a slowdown right now. That's a look at your traffic from the Big B Coffee Traffic Center.
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13: Lots of sunshine today and breezy with a chance of showers and thunderstorms arriving late in the day, especially south of Grand Rapids. Look for a high temperature up around 71. The chance of storms will continue tonight. I'm Storm Team 8 meteorologist Matt Kirkwood tracking West Michigan's weather.
8: We've got 51 on the Lakeshore, 53 at your official weather station. 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Voters in Nelson Township will decide in tomorrow's special election whether or not to disincorporate the village of Sand Lake. That would take two-thirds majority vote, so says the state law. Now, Sand Lake resident Samantha Gore tells Wood Radio News that she believes that there's been a lack of transparency in village government for a long time.
0: And a long history of decisions being made that were not financially smart. And also not for the benefit of the village residents.
8: Nelson Township residents will also vote tomorrow on a ballot question that asks if they would like to have their property taxes increased by 1.5 mils over the next 4 years to enhance fire protection services. The revenue generated would fund upgrades in equipment and buildings. Sand Lake's village fire services, you'll remember, was absorbed by Nelson Township just last month. Residents in some local school districts will be voting in tomorrow's special election. $125 million bond proposal is on the ballot in the Kentwood Public School District. Among other things, it would help fund and pay for a Valleywood

0: for you. When you break it down, you got a 15-gallon tank. It's going to cost you $73 to top it off. Wood Radio News Time is 8:35. Our next news comes at 8:45. Breaking news when it happens. I'm Dave Wheaton on West Michigan's News, Weather, and Traffic Station.
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3: This is West Michigan's Morning News. Steve Kelly, Brett Paquita, Lauren Smith. Adam Orocho is on the camera now as we highlight another local veteran on our Military Monday as we prepare for the Armed Forces Thanksgiving. Ladies and gentlemen, fourth generation Air Force veteran Shiona Joy Nedvesky joins us in studio. Thank you so much for doing this today.
4: Oh, thank you for having me. I really appreciate it.
3: And thanks for your service in the Air Force. You made it to Airman First Class. I want to start with fourth generation, though. You were able to talk to other family members about this decision to join up. For those that are listening to the program right now, what went into that decision? Was it easier because those that went before you?
4: I think so. The call to serve our country definitely runs in our family lines. My aunt actually served in Vietnam, and she was in the Marine Corps. But I have two grandfathers that served, Army Air Corps, and then my grandfather was the first chaplain to go over feet on the ground in Vietnam, and he was a colonel in the Air Force. And then my dad, he enlisted, and he worked on the SR-71. So we just had, I knew that school wasn't the right fit for me. Going to college wasn't the right fit for me, and so I decided. And right at that time, we were doing Operation Desert Storm was going on. And so I felt very needed by my country. So that's what kind of premeditated that whole decision to go into the military. And a side note, my dad had to sign for me because I was only 17 years old.
5: Wow. Oh, my wow. God.
4: Yeah, yeah. So, wow. Yeah.
3: Shiona, your dad's working on a top secret plane in those days. And as it turns out, you get clearance to work on a top secret plane. Yes. You can't even talk to people you work with about this thing. Talk to us a little bit about that.
4: You know, I worked on the Doomsday plane, which is a nuclear hardened command center. So if the worst happened and there was a nuclear attack, they could get Joint Chiefs of Staff up in the air and getting them to safety. So we were on alert status 24 hours a day. And especially during wartime. So it was very interesting. I was the only or one of the two females in an all-male shop. I learned so much about men during that time. I just really enjoyed my job. And I can't believe that I was entrusted with national secrets. yet there was a time that I didn't trust

0: myself to be a student, or, you know, there was always this dichotomy of being not good enough in school and everything else like that. But yet here I am trusted with national secrets. So it's fun. Yeah. Yeah.
1: You know, to find such an identity, which it seems like you have in serving your country. But I do want to talk about being a woman in the Air Force. I think that there is such an example being set recently that we do have so much to offer, and you have this path available to you as a woman, too.
0: Right. Right. There weren't a lot of women in the service, but the ones that I served with were amazing. They were talented. They were experienced. They were leaders. And I think that the thing about women is that we serve in uniform, and then we come home and we serve. We start our families. We start our careers. And I just feel like our service just takes a whole different view once we leave the military. So, yeah, yeah.
2: How about the bond that is with military personnel, regardless, female or male? Like you said, serving with that. I mean, that's something that's, it's like family, right? That's unbreakable.
0: Right. And I think that that's one of the things that I want to highlight is that the transition from military to civilian life is so difficult for so many because you lose that structure and identity overnight. You are a team, you're making decisions as a team, and then all of a sudden you're out. And, you know, navigating that is so tough for a lot of us veterans, especially female veterans, because we haven't been acknowledged as being veterans. And so we reluctantly call ourselves veterans, or we'll say, yeah, we served, or our husband served. And so I think that that's one of the things that I just have to call out Kent County Veterans Services, that they do a wonderful job of reaching out to the women in the community and saying, hey, your service matters. Even if things happened, two things can be true. You can be proud of the service that you did for your country, and you can also have had a hard time or carried burdens during that service that made it harder to serve our country. So, yeah.
3: And that's what you're doing now,
0: yeah.
3: Right?
0: Yeah.
3: Along with, I read, a little furthering education, continuing.
0: Yes, I'm in GVSU right now. I am studying to become an AI data anthropologist. And what I'm going to be doing is tech has been learning about us for years. I want to make sure that we are getting those stories out of our community that are going to help tech serve us. We don't want to serve tech. We want tech to serve us and be a partner with us. So that's really exciting. And then I also serve on the Kent County Veterans Service Committee, and I'm a commissioner on the City of Grand Rapids Community Relations Commission.
3: Wow.
0: Yeah.
3: And all of that is so far over my head. And even in the pun sort of way when you were with the planes.
2: Well, to answer your question, we are all proud of you.
0: Yes. Thank you. Thank you so much. Thank you.
3: Shiona Joy Nadeski, thank you so much for your time today.
0: Thank you. Thanks for having me.
3: Just one of the people in the room at the Armed Forces Thanksgiving in a couple of weeks. ArmedForcesTHX.org. 844 now. Let's get to traffic and weather.
4: Good morning. Report of a crash right downtown Grand Rapids. 131 southbound at Pearl. A little bit of a slowdown right now. That's a look at your traffic. From the Big B Coffee Traffic Center.
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3: Warmest day of the week. Sunshine today, then some clouds and maybe a late shower. In 71 now, 51 at the Lakeshore, 53 Grand Rapids.
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3: What radio news time, 8:48, running late. Dave Wheaton, what's coming up?
14: One person has died in a late-night car crash on the south end of Grand Rapids. Could the Strait of Hormuz be opening up today? Maybe. Those stories are more at the top of the hour.
3: We're running a little late because we had such a great conversation with our last military Monday. Well, I guess we have one more, and it may be, there may be a general next week. So I'm just letting you know.
14: Oh, I got to pop tall?
3: You got to, whatever that means, you got to do that. Oh, so it's like at attention.
14: Yeah. That's what Pop told us.
2: By the way, I was just asking. I didn't feel comfortable asking when it was going on. But when you were having that conversation about being on time and early in time.
1: Oh,
3: you know, it had nothing to do with you, Brett.
1: Okay, he looked away.
2: That was my one question. I just, in shame.
3: Brett clearly did not serve in the military, nor did I, and that's okay. I was close to the Air Force Academy. In those days, kids... when there were three networks and no TV remotes, Steve thought about it, and you had to get a letter like from a general and a senator, and the colonel got those. And then I said, yeah, I don't think so.
1: Oh,
3: what?
1: I
3: think I would like to...
1: go on the radio.
3: Play on the radio and go to a large Midwestern university. Wow. That's really more... I think that's my calling.
14: I think the military would have done you some good. I think most... people should go to the military.
3: Well, Israel does not have, I think, a terrible idea making everybody serve for a couple of years,
1: it's
3: right?
1: It's the same with South Korea.
14: Yeah, that's true.
1: BTS just got out.
3: That's that musical group?
1: Yeah. They had to do a mandatory, I think it was 2-year service.
3: Were they in the band or did they do just like regular stuff everybody else?
1: The band broke up. They went and did their military service and then they just ended a few months ago. That's why they had that big concert.
3: I respect the heck out of that.
1: I do too.
3: Good for them. As you know, you look at all those old actors that we loved, and yes. Jimmy Stewart. And,
14: oh, yeah.
3: My gosh, those guys did their thing, right? They served their country.
14: The crazy thing about the Jimmy Stewart and It's a Wonderful Life and all of that, and most people don't know, like if you ever hear the backstory of all how that was all made, he had like terrible PTSD. Back then they called it shell shock and that sort of thing. And some of the scenes in there, they're like, dude, that's really intense. And he was having problems.
3: And he thought his career was over, as exactly. I remember yeah. at the time that he was cast in that movie. So yeah. he was really kind of down and out.
14: Yeah.
3: Which, as you mentioned, was he commissioned a colonel?
14: Oh, I don't remember. I'm pretty sure he was an officer, but I honestly don't recall. He did fly, so he'd have to be an officer to be.
3: We're going
14: to
3: go right to Google and get that answer for you in Mo.
15: How about Ted Williams, too?
14: Oh, yeah, there you go.
3: That's right. Wood Radio News Time, 8:51. It's traffic and weather.
4: Good morning. Crash remains in downtown Grand Rapids, 131 southbound at Pearl, as well as a crash in Kentwood on 52nd Southeast, just west of Kalamazoo Avenue. That's a look at your traffic.
3: And now, Schmitty has no internet. Let's go to Matt Kirkwood in the tracking center with the forecast. A beautiful day, at least today. Take advantage of it.
16: No, no doubt about it. Great advice, Steve. And yeah, this is just a one-day little blip and what's going to be a cool pattern that's already been established through this previous weekend. So enjoy the 70s heading our way for today. It looks like with a breezy southwest wind and that sunshine will peak with a high right around 71 degrees. We'll have a chance of some showers, chance of showers and thunderstorms this evening and overnight. Low temperature right around 48. As we head into Tuesday, mostly cloudy and a cooler day for Cinco de Mayo and a chance of rain showers. High temperature right around 56, and those 50s will remain quite prevalent in the 8-day forecast after today. Downtown Grand Rapids, speaking of 50s, mostly sunny, 55 degrees, and also that's the case in Muskegon. I'm Storm 2 Maine meteorologist Matt Kirkwood tracking West Michigan's weather for News Radio with 1300 and 106.9 FM.
3: And thank you, Matt. I way undersold his military service. He was a general.
1: Brigadier General. He is also the highest ranking actor in American military history.
3: There you go.
1: Good for you, Jimmy.
3: I was talking at the Armed Forces Thanksgiving to a general, and I won't out who it was, but we were talking about kids and respect, and he mentioned that one time one of his lippy teenagers said, "Whatever, General," to him.
1: Wooden spoon?
3: I just about wet my pants. It was so funny. I said, "How'd that go over, General?" And he said, "Not good."
14: like you think it would.
15: I want to know the conversation when the colonel did all that for you to approach to get into the U.S.
3: It went over about the same as when I asked if I could get my ear pierced.
15: Okay, that's what I thought. Yeah. Similar.
3: Turns out...
1: Were there any words, or was it just a slow, disappointed walk away?
3: It was a look over the glasses. It was just, if you're watching the video, there was this, and it's like a slowly...
14: I thought I'd ask anyway. I'm going to go outside.
15: It was painful in more ways than one, wasn't it, Steve?
3: And there it is. Let's get to parting shots here on the program. A lot of people were doing it. It's just that I wasn't going to. Schmitty.
1: Oh, hey, you guys know, actually kind of spins off of our conversation about being a mom. The mom never leaves you. I was out over the weekend with some friends of mine, and we had, speaking of the youths, some of those scoot riders.
3: Oh, yeah.
1: Oh, yeah. It's probably about 1 o'clock in the morning. I had a late evening. And if I did not immediately yell along with two of my friends that they should be wearing helmets... And that's when I realized you can think you're a cool mom, mm-hmm. but you're still a mom. And I got shot quite a look by those 22-year-olds. You know what?
3: So awesome.
1: Brain injuries are no joke.
3: And there it is, Gary Busey, if you're listening right now. That's right. Remember, he was Gary. The anti-helmet guy. Until he busted his head wide open and got weird.
1: Is that why he is?
3: Yes.
1: Oh.
3: That's why he is.
1: That's good to know. Brett, it's a sad look.
3: Brett, any parting shots?
15: I just can't believe you just shouted out Gary like that.
3: Well, I don't know that he's listening, but
15: still.
3: I think Gary would be the first to tell you. Probably should have worn a helmet.
15: Okay. Well, you know who else should wear a helmet? Mom, when she's riding on an electric bike that she could score for Mother's Day weekend. Don't forget, just want to remind you, all you have to do is look for the talk back button. We've played samples of this, and
2: this week is it. Friday, we're giving away $2,500 bike courtesy of Pedego Electric Bikes in Grand Rapids. And so make sure you take care of mom. And I say that because I actually got some cards this weekend, did a little Mother's Day shopping. So I feel like I'm ahead of the game.
1: That's really impressive. I asked Chris what he's going to get me for Mother's Day, and he said, I'm sticking around so you get to look at me all day.
16: Oh, boy.
1: He had to cancel a fishing tournament, so that was my gift.
16: I mean, that seems like quite a sacrifice to me.
1: Pretty disappointing.
2: Might want to add something else to that, Chris. That's all I'm saying. Just a little, you know, husband advice. Just among guys.
16: We have lots coming up on the show tomorrow. So we are going to talk to our friends at The Right Place. New indices are out for the city of Grand Rapids. We will talk to the Griffins tomorrow, a day before the postseason games, at least in Grand Rapids, now tied at 1-1. Game 3 is Wednesday at Van Andel Arena at more of a regular time as opposed to those weird 3 o'clock ones up in Winnipeg.
2: Yeah, 7 o'clock, and it's a playoff power play edition.
16: I like it.
2: Yeah.
16: So we should be in tomorrow at 5. At least that's the game plan. If any of us served, we'd be here at 4:30. We didn't, so we won't. Justin Barclay in West Michigan Live, just a couple of minutes away. 3, to be more precise. Have a great day. Enjoy the sunshine. See you at 5 tomorrow on Wood Radio.

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10: Good morning. It's 9 o'clock. I'm Dave Wheaton. This is Wood Radio News. Nice and warm today. 70. Rain moves in tonight and then cold temperatures for the rest of the week. Storm Team 8 got your forecast coming up in moments. The U.S. and Iran post conflicting accounts of an alleged attack on a U.S. Navy warship as the U.S. military says that it is now guiding ships from neutral and innocent countries through the Strait of Hormuz. Fox's Mark Meredith. He has more from the White House.
11: U.S. Central Command is denying denying an Iran report that it had struck a U.S. warship. This back and forth all comes as the White House is launching a new effort to basically unclog the Strait of Hormuz. The president posting on Sunday, for the good of Iran, the Mideast, and the U.S., we have told these countries that we'll guide their ships safely out of these restricted waterways so they can freely and ably get on with their business. But the head of Iran's parliament posting, any American interference in the new maritime regime of the Strait will be considered a violation of the ceasefire. The Strait of Hormuz and the Persian Gulf would not be managed by Trump's delusional posts. No one would believe blame game scenarios.
10: Grand Rapids police are investigating a fatal car crash that happened on 28th and Division late last night. Grand Rapids Finest got the call for help at about 11:40 at night after a car that was traveling northbound on Division at a high rate of speed blew through the red light and hit another car on 28th Street. There was one woman in that other car. She was killed. Three people in the first car that started it all, they say that one of them was seriously injured. Cops think that alcohol and a high rate of speed were contributing factors in that crash. 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It's time for traffic and weather together.
12: Good morning. Crash in Grand Rapids backing you up. 96 eastbound at 131 with stop-and-go traffic from Alpine. Second crash on 131 southbound at Pearl. And a crash in Kentwood on 52nd southeast, just west of Kalamazoo Ave. That's a look at your traffic from the Big B Coffee Traffic Center.
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16: Today will be the warmest day of the week. It's going to be breezy at times, lots of sunshine to look forward to, with a high temperature up around 71. Late in the day, especially south of Grand Rapids, there will be a chance of showers and thunderstorms. Those chances will continue tonight with a low temperature right around 48. For Tuesday, mostly cloudy and a cooler day. There's going to be a chance of showers, especially the first half of the day, with a high temperature right around 56. Rest of the week, below average temperatures expected. I'm Storm Team 8 meteorologist Matt Kirkwood tracking West Michigan's weather.
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22: Oh, man. Well, we're off to a great start this morning. Fast and furious as always. Prepared to talk about Strait of Hormuz and the president's new plan. And then we got news. Was a U.S. ship attacked by Iran inside the strait? We'll make sense of that coming up. The truth, sometimes stranger than fiction. We'll get to that story and some other news of the day. In fact, big news here in the state of Michigan, $900 a year. Talking about big savings coming up.
15: News, weather, and traffic. And the biggest stories of the day. We're talking about what matters most in West Michigan and beyond. This is the Big Three. Now today's Big Three.
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15: Number one
22: at HHMLending.com. Well, two U.S. service members are missing after a Morocco training exercise of the military. AFRICOM reporting two American troops missing in southwestern Morocco following multinational military drills. The search underway. We pray for their safe return.
15: Number two.
22: Speaking of which, was there really an attack on a U.S. warship in the Strait? Well, that's what Iran says. CENTCOM debunking it, calling it fake news. No U.S. Navy ships were struck, aligning with prior to Monk claims, by the way. It's kind of interesting because they've done this over and over again. I don't know how many times we've seen since the beginning of this thing that they sunk the USS Abraham Lincoln. I mean, it's like their go-to. And I think there's a reason why they did this today more than anything. I'm going to talk about that coming up in a second. Because it may actually shock you. Now, as this is all happening, Trump announcing Project Freedom in order to rescue ships trapped in the Strait. Yeah, obviously what we're watching with Iran, part of it is the information warfare side of it, right? There's another piece that I think economically they wanted to hit, and that shouldn't be a shock or surprise, but it is kind of interesting. Trump saying, though, Project Freedom, that U.S. military operation, will guide ships through. These civilian ships. Anyway, free them from being stranded in the straits there due to the conflict. The effort beginning today. And, of course, we've already seen oil prices react. And I think that has something to do with this latest story we're learning about this morning.
15: Number three.
22: I'll get to that coming up here in just a moment. But first, $900 a year. Talk about saving money. The Michigan House Republicans have just unveiled a brand new package of bills set to slash property taxes, among other things. They would eliminate the 6 mil state education tax, end the pop-up tax on home sales, repeal the real estate transfer tax, and cut other state property taxes, all while introducing a new 6% tax on luxury services. And if you're thinking to yourself, well, I don't get any luxury services. Woo! You may be in favor of all this. Offset roughly nearly $5 billion in lost revenue. The Republicans say it would save the average homeowner about $900 a year. Speaking of saving money, we've got millages on tap for tomorrow at the ballot booth. Now, let's dig in. What's out there? In fact, James Dixon joins us coming up at about 9:35. No fan of millages. I think he's identified like the top 10 worst right out there right now. We'll see if maybe one in your backyard made the list. Hang on, folks. Giving you a chance to join the program at any time, you can jump on the phone or use that iHeartRadio app, that microphone button.
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22: All right, so I think the biggest thing behind, if I can, today, the story about the now debunked, oh, yeah, we're attacking U.S. ships. We just got another one, along with sinking the U.S. Abraham Lincoln. I think what we're watching happening right now, specifically today, is economically, let's just say it's economically directed. In fact, Iran had to come out. Apparently, they're walking back this statement right now.
3: State media that a U.S. warship has turned back from the area of the Strait of Hormuz, and that according to Iran's Navy, it's prevented the entry of U.S. warships into the Hormuz area, according to state television. Going on to add that two missiles hit a U.S. warship near Jask Island after it ignored Iranian warnings. Now, this is being reported by the Fars News Agency. That's state media in Iran. I cannot, at this moment, independently verify that for you. But this is what we're hearing from the Iranians.
22: There's a reason for that, chap. The reason is it did not happen. In fact, CENTCOM coming out with the latest on this as well, debunking it and... Again, this is just another one. I think the reason why we're watching this today is because they're learning, and it's sort of trolling. They're learning what President Trump loves to do over the weekend, drop some good news about the Strait or about the war effort, et cetera, and then watch the stock market rip up and oil prices tank. And that's what was happening until a little earlier this morning, apparently. So Iran walking that back, the claim that they struck two U.S. warships in or near the Strait of Hormuz, now reportedly saying it was just a warning shot, and it's unclear if there was damage. Well, we don't. I wouldn't be surprised if there was not even a warning shot. At this point, it's just you can't. It's like Baghdad Bob. Remember Baghdad Bob from the Iranian or the Iraqi war? All the way to the end, Baghdad Bob was telling, we are winning the war, it is over, we are winning the Americans, yada, yada, yada, and he ended up in a spider hole with Saddam Hussein or whatever. Anyway, the CENTCOM message over on X, the claim they say, Iranian media state claims that Iran's Islamic Revolutionary Guard Corps hit a U.S. warship with two missiles. Truth, no U.S. Navy ships have been struck. U.S. forces are supporting Project Freedom and enforcing the naval blockade on Iranian reports. So that's from CENTCOM. And then you may say, well, I don't know who to believe. Well, that's a whole other story and a question. I guess you'll just have to wait and see how things play out. But that's at least what we've heard from this morning. Rand's not happy that President Trump says he's going to start escorting, because it's, again, taking the last and final piece off the game board for him.
4: Operation Epic Fury. Right now, U.S. forces are helping ships that are trapped in the Strait of Hormuz as part of what the president has dubbed Project Freedom.
5: So it comes as a second U.K. ship has reported they were attacked in the critical waterway.
7: Mark Meredith is live at the White House with the latest. Mark.
11: Charlie, Brian, and Ainsley, good morning, friends. Once again, this morning, U.S. Central Command is denying an Iran report that it had struck a U.S. warship. This back and forth all comes as the White House is launching a new effort to basically unclog the Strait of Hormuz, get ships that have been stuck in the Persian Gulf out of the area. You can imagine what it's been like the last few months. The president is calling this a humanitarian mission in an effort to try to free up those ships. You can imagine what it's been like for those cargo crews who have been stuck, running out of food, waiting for relief. The president posting on Sunday, for the good of Iran, the Mideast, and the U.S., we have told these countries that we'll guide their ships safely out of these restricted waterways so they can freely and ably get on with their business. The ship movement is merely meant to free up people, companies, and countries that have done absolutely nothing wrong.
22: So we'll wait and see how all of that plays out in the next coming days. Over the weekend, as you can imagine, they were all over the Sunday shows, and Scott Bessent, Secretary of Treasury, with this obvious piece of information about the economic pressure on Iran right now, as they try to put a little bit on us today, I don't really think it's going to play out the way they think. Specifically, you have the news that the ships weren't hit. I don't think America is going to be deterred at all. Dow futures have dropped 150 points. We'll see what happens on open and oil. I think both above 100 gas prices at the pump. That'll remain to be seen how things move here. But Bessent's saying these guys are trying to play this game. You know, we'll see how it goes when the soldiers don't get paid.
23: Not have control of the strait. We have absolute control of the strait. We have blockaded the ships going into or out of Iranian ports. Their economy is in free fall. And everyone says they have the high tolerance for pain. Well, their soldiers will not have a high tolerance for not getting paid. Mm-hmm. Not have control of the strait.
22: Can you imagine? Why would they continue? Well, it'll be interesting to see now. And of course, as some of the reports on this continue to come out, we'll break it down for anything new in the next hour or so. The fastest hour of radio, obviously flying by. I think that just took place on Fox News this morning. Bessent saying they're trying to cut off international freedom of navigation to the strait. And the U.S. is opening it up. Here's why they say a humanitarian act and an effort. It's not only energy that's in there, it's fertilizer. Farmers know this well. It's food transport, too. And all of those things are critical.
23: That's level set here. I think the Iranians are starting to believe their own propaganda. And just to be clear, the leadership is they hunkered down in bunkers all over the country. Mm-hmm. And you know, I don't think they know what's going on. But what is going on is that you know they're reduced. Their navy is not a navy anymore. It's a band of pirates. They are trying to cut off international freedom of navigation through the Strait of Hormuz, and the U.S. is opening that up. This is a humanitarian effort. I can tell you, 2 weeks ago was IMF World Bank Week in Washington, and I had numerous countries come up to me, some of the poorest, some of the most vulnerable, and ask us to do this because it's not only energy that's in there, it's fertilizer, it's food transport. Mm-hmm. It's LPG for the billion plus people in India used to cook. So we are saying the Iranians do not have control of the strait. We have absolute control of the strait. We have blockaded the ships going into or out of Iranian ports. Their economy is in free fall. And everyone says they have the high tolerance for pain. Well, their soldiers will not have a high tolerance for not getting paid.
22: They'd have it again. All right. So that's the latest. Some other news over the weekend, as we mentioned. Yeah, we're going to get into the story about the because there's more about this coming out about this Comey scenario, which is kind of fascinating. We had Blanche over on, was it, which one of the shows was it? It doesn't matter. He was over on one of the shows this weekend saying that, hey, look, it's not looking good for James Comey. And by the way, it's not just what you've seen or what you know about when it comes to what we got on him. Not just a seashell photo on Instagram, 8647. There's more to this indictment. The folks that sat down to hear the grand jury, that sat down to hear the indictment, actually got a full picture of what's included. And there's much more inside. He just dropped the hammer over the weekend. We're going to have that coming up here in just a little bit as the arrests have begun. And folks, I will tell you, I'm cautiously optimistic. I understand a lot of us are just, well, I'll believe it when I see it. And I get that, too. Everything else we've gone through the years, I understand that. But that piece of news, critical. To understanding the whole picture, we'll get into that coming up here in just a moment as well. And you can join the program at any time if you like. As I mentioned, Justin at JustinBarkley.com, another great way to do it. And on the iHeartRadio app, courtesy of folks at MKD Funeral Homes, if you click that little microphone button next to the play button, it'll send your message, comment, complaint, question, whatever it might be. Write to us. We'd love to hear from you, and you can do it now. 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
13: You'll see this over the weekend in Michigan and states throughout the country. Some of these wacko leftists let thousands of kids out of school. I mean, when reading scores and test scores, and I mean, we got some of the lowest of the low. It's kind of wild to watch, but they did. They let them out of school to join their Communist May Day protest. You just can't make this stuff up. I mean, it's insanity. They're not hiding anymore. Believe them when they tell you who they are. Over the weekend on Meet the Depressed, Welker asking Todd Blanche about this Comey deal. It's not just seashells. They got lots more in the indication. Is what did the grand jury get to see?
14: Move on to former FBI Director James Comey. A grand jury has indicted the former FBI director for this Instagram post. I want to put it up. I think a lot of folks have seen it at this point. 56-47 in Seychelles, which the indictment says, quote, a reasonable recipient who is familiar with the circumstances would interpret as a serious expression of an intent to do harm to the President of the United States. How does that image of Seychelles amount to a serious threat against the president's life?
10: Well, every case requires an investigation. And what you just showed is one part of that investigation. What you just showed is the Instagram post. Rest assured that the career assistant United States attorneys in North Carolina, the career FBI agents, the career Secret Service agents that investigated this case didn't just look at the Instagram post and walk away. That's why you saw an indictment last week, notwithstanding the fact that it was last May that the post was made. So I am not permitted to get into the details of what the grand jury heard or found, as you know, but rest assured that it's not just the Instagram post that leads somebody to...
13: It's not just the Instagram, but probably the most important piece you're going to hear. They got more behind the scenes. And by the way, he's not the only guy. Somebody else got charged. Another politician, a Democrat, over the weekend with similar threats. These people, and I can understand if you're, you know, maybe a little hesitant. I get that. Comey's been in cuffs. And this other guy is in cuffs as well. They're fitting them for the orange jumpsuit right now. I woke up in a Soho store where a policeman knew my name. Custom tailored. Back after this, James Dixon joins us talking about those millages for tomorrow. He's got like the 10 worst throughout the state. Maybe yours is on that list. He's up next after Bottom of the Hour News right here on West Michigan Live. It's Wood Radio. For you,
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15: Good morning. It's 9:30. We've got 53 at the Lakeshore. Sun and 59 in Grand Rapids. I'm Dave Wheaton. This is Wood Radio News. The U.S. military rejects claims that Iran struck a U.S. Navy warship. Fox's Jonathan Savage has the latest.
16: U.S. Central Command is denying an Iran report that it had struck a U.S. warship. This back and forth all comes as the White House is launching a new effort to basically unclog the Strait of Hormuz. The president posting on Sunday for the good of Iran, the Mideast, and the U.S. We have told these countries that will guide their ships safely out of these restricted waterways so they can freely and ably get on with their business. But the head of Iran's parliament posting, any American interference in the new maritime regime of the strait will be considered a violation of the ceasefire. The Strait of Hormuz and the Persian Gulf would not be managed by Trump's delusional posts. No one would believe blame game scenarios.
15: Voters in Nelson Township will decide in tomorrow's special election whether or not to disincorporate the village of Sand Lake. That would take 2/3 majority under state law. Now, Sand Lake resident Samantha Gore tells Wood Radio News that she believes that there has been a lack of transparency in the village government for quite some time.
17: And a long history of decisions being made that were not financially smart and also not for the benefit of the village residents.
15: Nelson Township residents will also vote tomorrow on a ballot question that asks if they want to have their property taxes increased by 1%.

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5: 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Pandora was still trying to be kind of like radio in a way. 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
7: Tuesday, May 5th. You just had some drinks with some friends, and you get a text from another buddy. Did you vote today?
8: The fuck? Don't be that guy who gets caught unawares when they try to raise your property taxes. The first thing you're going to do after you watch this video is you're going to get on the permanent absentee ballot list in Michigan. The second thing you're going to do, you're going to show up if you have a May 5th millage, and you're going to vote no. Courtesy of fellow enjoyer Anna Hoffman, here's a list of the five worst millage proposals on the May 5th ballot. Number one, Brighton Schools in Livingston County. They want $156 million for facilities upgrades, which is to say, nothing that helps kids learn to read and write.
9: Hang on. Let me get through all five of them with James Dixon in just a minute. But before we do, while we were talking about this, I thought it was kind of interesting. Somebody called and said, oh, we got one of the worst coming through right now. And I thought, okay, let's find out who and what. So on the line with us is Pat in Hopkins. Pat, good morning. How are you? Welcome to West Michigan Live.
10: Good morning, Justin.
9: What are they trying to put through right now?
10: They are trying to put through a $110 million bond proposal for Hopkins School District, which is the largest bond proposal for education in the history of Allegan County.
9: And what does that give them?
10: That is giving them what it's kind of hard to tell because on the ballot it almost looks more like a slush fund because it's replacing the middle school. It is athletic fields. It is a new auditorium for the school.
9: Oh, of course.
10: And there is school buses possibly on there and a whole host of other goodies, and they're telling people that this isn't going to cost them anything.
9: Gold toilets. Well, when it's not your money, you know. What is it going to cost? Have you figured out what the millage would end up costing?
10: I did. They're telling them it's not going to cost anything because what they're not telling them is 3.34 mils drops

0: off your current taxes between this year and next year. And in 2032, another 7 mils drops off your taxes. And just on my house, that line item alone is $1,600.
1: Holy smokes.
0: And my taxes on my house, I've lived in since 1998 in the Hopkins District. My taxes were $2,400 a year when I moved there, and I'm currently paying $5,900 a year.
1: Pat, I appreciate the heads up. This is in Hopkins. Folks, pay attention. You know, this is the thing. They sneak these little things through. And I believe, I was just saying this off the air, but a lot of the answers to the things that we're dealing with right now, I think are solved if folks pay attention during these times. James has some words on that. Pat, thank you for calling in.
0: Here's one more comment. If you've got $150,000 taxable value on your house in the Hopkins District, this will cost you over the life of this bond about $62,000 personally.
1: Yeah. Well, I mean, again, it's not their money. It's yours. They don't care. They don't care.
0: Yeah. People need to realize this.
1: Yeah. Thank you for the call. Thank you for shining the light on this, Pat. I absolutely appreciate it.
0: You're welcome. Thank you.
1: You got it. Have a great day. James Dixon joins us now. After hearing, hey, mate, maybe it's even made the top five. maybe he'll want to reorder at some point. James, welcome in. You just heard Pat in Hopkins talk about how they're coming for him. Maybe this one flew completely underneath the radar altogether, but you know what the funny thing is? They're all the same. This is what they do. They sort of, under cover of darkness when nobody's paying attention, find a way to sort of push these things through, and push them through they do.
2: Yeah, good morning, Justin. Great to hear your voice. And, you know, I think the form and function of this is what I find most objectionable, right? You're going to see some of these, you know, these big dollar millages, and that we're almost used to because that's how local governments and schools can raise money. But to try to slide by $156 million on May 5th, when we all know that most people who do vote in November, we have to look at the form and function of that and realize they're trying to avoid scrutiny of the people.
1: Yeah, they don't want you to know that it's even happening, number one. And then number two, if you do know what's happening, it's very rare that people, it's hard because we're creatures of habits. You know, it's hard to get people to come out and vote in May. You've got a workaround to this, though. What do you suggest people do?
2: Yeah. So, you know, we're pushing the No May Millage movement. And our hope is to change the political calendar in Michigan so that May millages and August millages become a thing of the past. If there's going to be an election on May 5th, it needs to be like in the Senate 35th District in Saginaw Bay, where it's a special election. It's a rarity, you know? It's an attraction. But I think the best way to avoid being caught unaware is to get on the permanent absentee ballot list. That way you're not out living your life on election day and find out, oh, my God, I'm not going to be able to get over there and vote. You get the ballot sent to you, so you're never surprised that there's an election. And every single time your property taxes come up for vote, you'll be able to participate.
1: Jim on the chat says, and millages are based on your assessed value. So every time your evaluation goes up, your taxes go up, the school gets more of your money. Which is interesting because, you know, to me, I mean, I don't know about you, but, you know, I don't, just because my value of my house went up doesn't mean I got more money coming in my paycheck.
3: No, it does not.
1: And a lot of people on fixed income, particularly retirees, are kind of set in a place where they have to deal with these things happening as well, kind of surprising them when they least expect it. It's a shame.
2: It is a shame, and this is the plan. So think about it. You know, if I'm a school board president and we voted to put a millage on the May 5th ballot, I would be perfectly fine if the only people who showed up to vote were me, my staff, and the most involved parents in the community who probably support the millage.
1: Mm-hmm.
2: And so if that turnout goes from, say, 13% to 50%, and I know I didn't try to get 50% of people showing up, then I can infer that they're not there to help me. I also probably don't even know who they are. I don't know how to reach them, and that's going to be bad for me. So low voter turnout is the health of the state. whereas an involved citizenry is the best counter. Local government is the place where we could actually take our power back in a direct way.
1: What else made this top five?
2: Yeah, we had another one, and I thought this was kind of egregious. Ingham County Intermediate Schools, they want $100 million for a special ed facility. And to me, that's proof of concept for no May millage. Even if you think the idea itself is sound and worthy, then act that way. Put it on the November ballot. On the November ballot, we have all 151 positions that are Lansing jobs. All of those are going to be on the November ballot. Four statewide positions. This is when people show up. If your idea is sound, then hold it up to the public scrutiny that will come with the November vote, and don't try to avoid people in May.
1: James Dixon over on X, he's down I-75, our good friend, with the latest on the millages that are coming through tomorrow. So make sure you know there may be one in your backyard. The other thing James has suggested is getting at the permanent absentee so it always gets sent to you. But James, there's some precedent here. There's actually some good news. Not too long ago here in Rockford, they wanted, I think it was $235 million, 430 over 30 years. And the citizens got together and they voted it down because they got engaged. They got active. They got involved. And I think this is starting to see, in fact, some people paying a little bit closer attention. This is the answer. This is how you fight back. Now, not everybody is mobilized and ready to do that, but I think the more people understand what's happening and how they're being robbed blind in some cases, and in fact, there may be some cases where people want these millages, and it's a good thing. Well, if that's the case, it shouldn't be hard to make that case, and then people should be engaged and involved in that process and vote for it.
2: Absolutely. And Justin, what we ultimately need is to change the Republican voting pattern in Michigan and to take it away from a party that shows up every 4 years for presidential races. They call elections like 26 a midterm because that's what people call it on TV. And they don't realize the power that we have in 26. This is not a Washington election. It's a Lansing election. It's a state election. It's our chance to pick new leadership. It's our final exam. So if we get involved throughout the political calendar, the left has no next move. They're already on their last move, which is trying to get non-citizens to vote. If that door were locked and if we showed up year-round, we could honestly dominate Michigan.
1: All right, last but not least, there's a special election tomorrow, one that folks in a district that, 35? That they might be listening, might need to know about. You're probably not picking us up on the radio, but you might be listening on the iHeartRadio app or online with the Facebook, Twitter, X, Rumble, and all those different places. What do we need to know about this one? Obviously, this has been in the conversation talk for a while now.
2: Yeah, you know, what I found fascinating here is that Gretchen Whitmer, our governor, took more than 200 days to even appoint or to name a time for the special election. And when she did, it was 6 months from that. And so they're going on 500 days without representation in the Michigan Senate, which is to say, as they decide an $88 billion budget, an entire community of 270,000 people has gone disenfranchised.
1: Yeah.
2: And so, yes, Whitmer delayed it, but let's think about why she delayed it. In Whitmer's first term, she signed 1,000 laws with Republicans running both houses of the legislature. So she has a history of being able to work with them. Why did she take so long now? Because the 2026 Republican is a very different animal than 2022.
1: Yeah.
2: And so she fears that it's going to be more of a fight, so she's tried to prolong the fight. And the best way to show that that tactic is going to fail is by showing up and giving Whitmer exactly what she fears. A Republican senator.
1: So who's on that ballot there?
2: Yeah, so you have Jason Tunney. You have a lawyer. He's running as the Republican. And then you have Chedrick Green, a firefighter. He's running as the Democrat. Mr. Green has, you know, really gone out of his way to avoid media, avoid debate, avoid any kind of scrutiny, just kind of hoping that, hey, if we keep having Gretchen Whitmer and Alyssa Slotkin and all these superstars come to the district, they'll do the work for me. So it's just underhanded from start to finish, and I really hope that this tactic fails.
1: James Dixon, with all the latest, follow him for this story and, of course, more. Down I-75 over on Twitter X. Always a pleasure, my friend. Thank you for keeping us up to date. Anything that you got coming up on the podcast you want to let folks know about quickly, too?
2: Yeah, we're going to be talking about Mallory McMorrow this week. Mallory McMorrow is a walking red flag. Thank you, Justin.
1: Can you hang on for a second? Because I was going to do this next anyway. You might as well hang with me. She was out there over the weekend saying some just insane things on television. Can you hang with us for just a minute? All right, hang on, James will be back on the other side. Back after this, folks, don't go anywhere. Of course, he's right. She is a walking red flag. We'll tell you why coming up in just moments right here in West Michigan Live.

0: 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We have that talkback feature available for you. Justin at JustinBarkley.com. 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
5: I'm Julian Edelman. That's Rob Gronkowski. And guess what, folks? We're teammates again. And we're going to welcome you guys all to Dudes on Dudes.
6: Dudes on Dudes.
5: That sounds a little weird, but that's what this is going to be. Roberto, what's Dudes on Dudes?
6: Well, I'm a dude, you're a dude, and Dudes on Dudes is our brand new show. And we're going to see who the ultimate dude really is.
5: The premise of this show is going to be, we're going to highlight players, peers, guys that we played against, legends from the past. We'll get into the types of dudes. What kind of types of dudes are there, Gronk?
6: A lot of different types of dudes. We got studs, wizards. We got freaks.
5: Or dudes, dude.
6: We got dogs.
5: Dog. We'll break down their games. We'll share some insider stories and determine what kind of dude each of these dudes are. Is Randy Moss a stud or a freak? Is Tom Brady a dog or a dude's dude?
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0: I note that the carpetbagger Mallory McMorrow says she doesn't really like it here in Michigan. She's running for Senate. Why run for Senate? Why not run back to California? But she's got a bigger issue, too. James Dixon staying on hold with us here. James, she voted in California when she was living in Michigan. Now, I don't know if California would charge her, but it seems to me like there's some sort of major voter fraud violation.
8: Okay, so there were tweets of hers where you seem to take a jab at rural America. In 2016, a user posted, quote, "I'm from the rural Midwest. All this talk about coastal elites needing to understand more of America has it backwards." You wrote in response to that user, "This thread, I'm from rural New Jersey, this rings 100%. So do you stand by that sentiment that rural parts of America can learn from coastal elites?
9: I think we all need to understand.
0: Yeah, she does. By the way, I don't have to play the whole thing for you. She does. She does. And she's not hiding it. Again, why do you want to move to Michigan and then run for Senate here if you don't even want to be here? Make it make sense, James.
10: You know, it's worse than that, Justin. Not only does she not want to be here, but twice in her memoir, Hate Won't Win, should be called Hating on Michigan Won't Win, by the way. Twice in that memoir, she says, ignore the feds. You know, it's like advice to the reader, basically saying that the real problems and the real power are found in state and local politics, which is where she works. You know, she's a state senator right now. So how do you go from ignore the feds in 2025 to running for Michigan Senate or for the U.S. Senate in 26? It's the same reason why she lives in Michigan in the first place. It is a lust for power. It is not a thrust towards service.
0: Yeah, again, bottom line, they don't care about you. That's probably the easiest we can say it. James doing a deep dive on this on the podcast coming up soon. Again, where can they find the podcast?
10: Yes, sir. That's James Dixon Podcast. I'm on Substack. I'm on Spotify, YouTube as well.
0: And follow him again, like I said, Twitter X, down I-75. Thank you, my friend. Always a pleasure.
10: Thank you, Justin. Be blessed.
0: You too, and have a great week. So we got temperatures in the 70s today. We'll take that here. Cooling off a little bit later on this week, but the news doesn't. It never cools off, and it probably won't be that way for a long time anyway. We'll try to keep up with it all. And fastest hour radio has already flown by. I got good news I want to get to. I got some strange stuff as well coming up in the after show, the show after the show. Stock market. Dow's down about 180 points. It's about where the futures were. We'll keep an eye on that for you with oil prices and more. All coming up. Oh, the latest arrest. The latest Democrat arrested. We'll have that in the after show. JustinBarclay.com. Facebook, Twitter X, Rumble, Getter, Locals, YouTube. All those places as well. The Glenn Beck program coming up in just moments. 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
20: Good morning. It's 10 o'clock, 49 degrees at the lakeshore,
12: 48 and mostly sunny in Grand Rapids. I'm James Gimmel, Wood Radio News. U.S. Central Command denies reports of a possible missile strike on a U.S. Navy vessel in the Strait of Hormuz. Iranian state media says two missiles had struck the warship after it ignored warnings to halt. Spirit Airlines announcing over the weekend they would be shutting down after 34 years. The company cites high oil prices as part of the reason. And telling Fox and Friends they blocked a potential merger with JetBlue that would have saved the airline was Transportation Secretary Sean Duffy this morning.
20: Because of that, right after, Spirit filed for bankruptcy. And then last year they filed for bankruptcy a second time. They were bleeding money. They were bleeding market share. It would have made JetBlue stronger. You would have had one stronger airline as opposed to one airline going out of business. And so the story was written years ago.
12: Duffy speaking there to Fox and Friends. Our top local story, sheriff deputies in Ottawa County say a 35-year-old motorcyclist is dead after he tried to drive around a pickup truck that was backing out of a driveway. That happened around 12:25 a.m. Sunday on State Road west of 136th Avenue in Crockery Township. Police say the motorcycle hit the front of the pickup. He died at the scene. The Spring Lake man's name has not been released yet. The driver of the pickup truck and two passengers were not injured. The Apple Avenue Bridge over Crockery Creek will be demolished starting today. Wood Radio's Dave Wheaton has more.
21: The folks from MDOT say that the M46 bridge on the eastern portion of Muskegon County is long overdue for a replacement. The bridge that was built back in 1959 sits between Ravenna and Casnovia and sees between 6,000 and 7,000 cars and trucks pass over it each and every day. MDOT spokesperson John Richard says that they know it will cause some traffic problems in the area, but the work simply has to be done. The $3.3 million project kicks off today, and assuming Mother Nature cooperates, should be done by mid to late October. Dave Wheaton, Wood Radio News.
12: The Mecosta County Sheriff's Office asks anyone with information about some vandalism at the Davis Bridge County Park boat launch to contact them. Detective Sergeant Mike Moore tells Wood Radio News the damage occurred between April 30th and May 4th in Mecosta Township. It was done to a boat ramp launch bathroom.
22: It appears that they actually tried to use a hammer and damage the door. This is not even fully open yet. One side of the bathroom facility is open. The other side is not. They tried to break in the side that is not. Damage the screen, damage the door.
23: Lots of sunshine today and breezy with a chance of showers and thunderstorms arriving late in the day, especially south of Grand Rapids. Look for a high temperature up around 71. The chance of storms will continue tonight. I'm Storm Team 8 meteorologist Matt Kirkwood tracking West Michigan's weather.
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31: I want to talk to you about Act Blue and some of this progressive money, but I think I want to start, Sarah, I want to start with assassinations, because there's a lot of things coming out where we have candidates, Senate candidates in two different states actually preaching violence. And, you know, I don't know what it's going to take. What is it going to take for you guys on the left to get it? But we'll go over to that here in just a second. And Act Blue, where is all this money? All this money that's washing around in our system. Texas and Ken Paxton at least taking on Act Blue. But what about all the other money that's happening all over the country? Where's the federal government? More in just a second. First, mothers can bring out some of the most beautiful things, beautiful moments you've ever seen. We've been there, family together, maybe dinner, just maybe a normal gathering. And somebody stands up and says, next year there's going to be a new mom in this family. What? Everything stops because everybody knows they're watching a life change in real time. Somebody's becoming a mom. Here's the part we don't always see. 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
30: All
31: right, I want to play a couple of things for you. You know, it used to be really simple. 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You could point to it. You could understand it. You could explain it to your kids. But I think that world is absolutely gone. We're looking now at something really different, because when you line up the attempts on Donald Trump's life, and there's a new story out on our show prep today. 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Sign up for the show prep. There's a couple of stories in there about assassinations and what is coming and how bad it is. This president has been targeted officially now more than any other president in history. They have tried to kill him more than any other president in U.S. history. And what we're seeing is a progression. It's a pattern, okay? Let's start at the beginning. In 2016, a man at a rally in Las Vegas tried to grab a gun from a police officer and shoot the president.
0: That's the old model. That's the, what was her name? Squeaky Fromm. Remember her? Tried to kill Gerald Ford. It was impulsive. It's fast. It's rash. It's the old model. It's the old school. Back in my days, we tried to grab a gun. It's close range. It was desperate. 2017 comes along. Things start to shift. A man tries to attack Trump's motorcade with a forklift. Now think about that. To me, this is the difference between planting a bomb in the basement of the World Trade Center and then that not working and then trying to fly airplanes into the side of the building 5 years later. The bad guys now are starting to think about disruption and spectacle. By 2020, we're not even in that room anymore. Letter arrives, 2020. Ricin, meant to kill through the mail. Distance now is entering the picture. You don't need access. You just need to find a way to get proximity. You need a system, a way to exploit it. And then everything begins to accelerate from there. Now 2024. Planned, well thought out, strangely, seemingly very easy. Butler, Pennsylvania. Back to the movie assassin. You know, the story is one gunman, rooftop, and a rifle. And this time, it almost works. It almost works. A bullet hits Trump's ear. I mean, if that's not an act of God, I don't know what is. The supporter, one supporter is killed. Others are shot and wounded. This is no longer chaotic. This is planned, well planned, and calculated. Elevation, distance, all of it. Here's the part that bothers me. There are lots of warnings here. Lots of them. In that particular case, people saw the shooter on the roof. No one stopped it in time. That roof was left empty and unguarded. Really? How? 2 months later, 2 months after that assassination, same year, West Palm Beach. Man hiding in the bushes at the golf course with a rifle. Waiting, watching. This is not anger anymore. Now they're stalking him. And behind the scenes, federal prosecutors uncover a plot tied to individuals linked to the Iranian Revolutionary Guard. This is 2 years ago. And not just Trump, but multiple U.S. leaders are targeted. I want to say that again. It's important because I'm going to tell you the latest. Not just Trump, but several U.S. leaders are targeted by the Iranians. Now, that's a different category. Again, that's not a lone actor. That's geopolitical. That's foreign terrorism. And yet the media is silent on that one. Nobody even brings that one up. Why is that? We're at war with Iran. You would think that that would be a layer. Okay. Then we go to the last one. Washington, D.C. Man forces his way into a room filled with the most powerful people in government, armed. Let me say that again. Gee. Filled with the most powerful people in government, and he was armed. He fires. Secret Service agent is hit. Survives. But I want you to think about the target. It's not a rally. It's not a golf course. It's a room full of the leadership of the United States. That's not an assassination. That's destabilization. Had it worked, that's destabilization. That is the constitutional order being disrupted, okay? Because who was in that room? That could have been a decapitation event of our government. Okay, it wasn't, but it could have been. And if that guy could get in, what's stopping people with real money and from Iran getting in? I mean, remember, they can't do that. Who's going to fly planes into buildings? Well, I don't know. And why is the media treating it like this? Because along the way, there's been other lesser, known pieces of this pattern. You know, an armed man breaching Mar-a-Lago. When was that? 6 months ago? A plot tied to ISIS sympathizers. Again, foreign directed attempts stopped before execution, but foreign funded. Some succeed in getting close. Some never make it out of planning, but they're all signals. They're all signals. Why aren't we listening to the signals? Well, let me give you an example. Let me go to the audio from today, Sarah, if I can. Let me see if I can find my audio sheet. Where is it? Here. Here's a Michigan Democrat. I believe running for Senate. Yeah, running for Senate. Okay. Here he is this weekend. Cut one.
5: And you personally see parallels between Nazi Germany and what's happening under the Trump administration?
8: Yeah, I do. It is deeply concerning that we see an authoritarian slide. And as we talked about earlier, dividing people against each other to convince people that if you're not doing well economically, it's somebody else's fault is an incredibly dangerous place for us to be in. I don't think that a lot of people would argue that there are shades of authoritarianism here that we need to be deeply concerned about.
0: Stop. First of all, have you checked who you're running on? You're running with the Democrats. If you're not doing well, it's somebody else's fault. That is your entire campaign. That is the platform of the Democratic Party. What are you talking about? But again, let's just talk about authoritarianism. Let's just compare them to Nazis again. Also, you had another Senate candidate in this time in Pennsylvania that was arrested this weekend for making a threat about his Republican challenger, left voicemails saying that congressman and his daughter would have their throats slit, and then also made threats against the president. So just this weekend, you have two candidates for Senate in the Democratic Party saying this. Now, that's a problem. Well, the media doesn't want to address that. Let me give you another one. How about this one? We're going to go to cut two. This comes from Virginia Tech. Virginia Tech on Friday, a former Columbia professor did a tour stop there, declaring his support for Hamas, and he's talking about the term death to America. I want you to listen to this.
9: We are in a war, a racial religious war, since 1492, as I'll elucidate in a little while. But we are in a battle for hearts and minds and souls, sir. And so when we say death to America, we mean and loud and clear, a total end to U.S. empire. The destruction of this crusading settler colony, her entire project, her capacity to meddle and intervene in other nations, to wage war, to engage in coups, to engage in interventions, to continue her ongoing genocide for anti-blackness, for anti-indigenous founding and structure right here where we are. It means a reckoning. It means indigenous sovereignty. It means black self-determination. It means that we would be engaged in different ways of life according to indigenous traditions and spiritualities, mm, and ways of living with the land and not on it.
0: Mm. Wow. That's amazing. He's so open-minded and so great. Mohammed Abdu. By the way, the Death to the Academy tour stop. Spelled with a K. I guess that's kind of like America with a K. Or did they just have a leftover K, you know, because maybe they were printing signs that said KKKK and they had a leftover K and they're like, oh, no, it's only three Ks. I'm not sure. But it's so open-minded of him, right? Wow. What could possibly, besides justice, what could Mohammed's reasoning be to collapse and destroy the United States of America? What's happening here, America? What's changed? Everything. You know, it used to be one guy walking in behind President Lincoln and shooting him. One guy, Hinckley, coming up and shooting the president. One moment. Now it's layered. You have the lone actors. You also have the ideological extremists. You have the distance attacks, the mail, the surveillance, the infiltration. But you also have something else. You have the failure points. You have the security gaps. You have the missed warnings. You have systems that don't seem to be adapting, or at least not fast enough. But you also have, on top of that, foreign intelligence plots. Let me ask you this. Did you notice the news this weekend about how we just need to end the billionaires? Oh, if we can just stop with all the billionaires, we'd just be free. Wait, what was that Democratic senator in Michigan saying that, you know, to say you're not successful because of somebody else? I'm sorry, I don't know how that works with ending the billionaires, taxing the rich. Anyway, who funded all that? Foreign money. Millions and millions of dollars from communist China and other hostile actors in the Middle East. Are we looking for any of that? Is anybody putting this together? The real story here? The real story? Connect the dots. Real story is there have been multiple attempts. Multiple. And it's not that. It's how they're changing from impulsive, those are still in play, to planned, to networked, to international. Now you got all of them. Now you have all of them. And yet the media and those tasked to protect the constitutional order treating it like this, like nothing has really changed. We're just still dealing with a lone gunman. I don't think so. May I ask three questions here? One, why isn't our system blaring flashing red lights everywhere? Why is this still happening? Why are we not hearing about all the additional threats? Two, has anybody asked, with this trajectory, what does the next version of assassination attempt look like? Not 10 years from now, the next one. And the third one, and maybe the most uncomfortable, is I think the president is traveling to China, isn't he? China has just spent millions of dollars on our streets trying to collapse our system. We know Donald Trump has hurt China a great deal. Of course, you'll never hear that in the media because they're all for China. You'll never hear anybody talk about it in universities because they're getting all that Chinese money. But let me ask you, as they are funding Code Pink and all of the others who are vowing to stop the president by any means necessary, should the president meet in China with the Chinese leaders, or should maybe we meet in some like neutral territory and maybe perhaps, you know, make sure the president's not poked by an umbrella or shake hands with somebody? I'm sorry. I actually worry about the president, and I would be saying the same thing if it was a Democrat. And the conditions were exactly the same. This is the president of the United States. Please, Mr. President, don't go to China. Don't go to China. And maybe our DOJ should start really stopping all of the foreign money that is coming in to kill you. Maybe they should spend 10 minutes on that. All right, let me tell you about SuperSure. There are things in your business that you check all the time.
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0: You got to check your calendar, the pipeline, your numbers. 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
0: Ricky, repeat what you just told me that the Torchies are saying.
12: One of our Torch members, one with Liberty, said, what do we do then? Do we pray? Do we lock and load?
0: So, well, we don't lock and load. We definitely pray for the president. If you're speaking about the president, we definitely pray for the president. And we pray for all politicians, all of them. Because I'm concerned about, you know, mayors and everybody else. We have bred a generation of Marxist radicals, and they are very well funded. And all you have to do is just ask Grok. Generally speaking, historically, are Marxist radicals violent? I mean, I don't even, just run that through Grok for me real quick to see what it says. I think the answer is probably pretty clear. Don't do it through ChatGPT, because ChatGPT will say, well, I can't make any blanket statements, and I think you're racist for even saying those things. What does it say?
12: Glenn's just looking at me while I type.
0: I know.
12: Let's see here. Marxist ideology frames politics as irreconcilable class warfare.
0: Uh-huh.
12: Explicitly endorses revolutionary overthrow.
0: Uh-huh.
12: And later theorists, Lenin, Trotsky, Mao, other names I can't pronounce, treated violence as necessary or desirable to smash the bourgeois structures. Okay. By any means necessary.
0: Right. So, by any means necessary, of course. So that's what we've bred. We have taken our kids. We've put them in these colleges. Stop paying for college. If your kid starts to drift, cut them off. Cut them off. Get them out of that college. But we've got our kids in these colleges where they're being indoctrinated, and they are becoming Marxist revolutionaries. And it's not just happening in the colleges. It's happening in some of our grade schools. Did you hear how many schools let their kids out on Friday for May Day and showed them how to protest? Protest for what? Communism? So we've allowed this to grow in our midst. We have to take care of our own families, but we have to pray, because they'll kill anybody that stands in their way. If Elizabeth Warren isn't radical enough for them, look out, Elizabeth Warren. You're going to be on their target as well. I mean, I've said that for years. These people will eat their own in the end. Mark my words. You don't believe me? Read a little history. Most important thing to do is pray for the Republic. You ever think about how many companies in your life, you never really chose, kind of, you just ended up with them. Somebody recommended them, or it was a default option, or you signed up years ago and you just never questioned it. And then one day you realize, I don't actually know anything about this company, Verizon. I don't know. What do they support? When I give them my money, where does the money go? Well, if you're paying, their full price, their full boat, boy, they are making so much money off of you. And a lot of it is going to causes you don't like. Okay. And that's with all of them. So Patriot Mobile stands out, because this is the company you can actually choose on purpose. You know where your money is going. 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
15: Good morning. It's 10:30, 55 degrees at the lakeshore, 64 and sunny in Grand Rapids. I'm James Gimmel, Wood Radio News. President Trump says the United States will guide stranded ships in the Strait of Hormuz. Iran quickly denounced the plan as a ceasefire violation, but the two sides continue to trade proposals, as CBS's Holly Williams reports.
16: The Iranian state media revealed some of the key points in a 14-point peace plan put forward by Iran late last week. It apparently calls for the lifting of sanctions on Iran, ending the U.S. naval blockade on Iranian ports, and ending all hostilities, including Israel's activities in Lebanon. Iranian state media also reported that there had been a U.S. response and that Iran's leaders were reviewing it.
15: Our top local story, investigators figure alcohol and speeding led to a fatal crash last night in 28th Street and Division. The Grand Rapids police say a car ran a red light and struck a car, killing the female driver. She was the only person in that vehicle. They say that one of the three people inside the car that ran the red light suffered serious injuries. It happened around 11:40 p.m. and the east and westbound lanes of 28th Street did not reopen until just after 3 a.m. Police have not released any names yet. Someone took a hammer to the door of a new bathroom that has not even fully opened yet at the Davis Bridge County Park lunch in Mecosta Township. The damage occurred between April 30th and May 4th. Detective Sergeant Mike Moore with the Mecosta County Sheriff's Office tells Wood Radio News the bathroom was built at a boat launch on the Muskegon River.
17: We do not have any video surveillance of the incident.
15: And the location near M20 and US 131 at the Muskegon River.
17: Our dates are from Thursday the 30th through this morning when they found it damaged.
15: Anyone with more information should contact the Mecosta County Sheriff's Office. Gas prices in Michigan have jumped to an average of $4.87 per gallon for regular gasoline. AAA Michigan's Adrian Woodland says that's up 85 cents from a week ago.
18: Grand Rapids, Holland, Muskegon, you're actually one of the higher metros in the state at $4.91 a gallon for regular unleaded. That's up 94 cents compared to this time last week.
15: Woodland says rising crude oil prices and a power interruption that led to a unit shutdown at an oil refinery in Indiana have prompted the spike in gas prices. In sports, the Detroit Pistons will host the Cleveland Cavaliers tomorrow night in Game 1 of the Eastern Conference semifinals. Cade Cunningham scored 32 points. Tobias Harris had 30 in Detroit's win over Orlando yesterday.
19: Lots of sunshine today and breezy with a chance of showers and thunderstorms arriving late in the day, especially south of Grand Rapids. Look for a high temperature up around 71. The chance of storms will continue tonight. I'm Storm Team 8 meteorologist Matt Kirkwood tracking West Michigan's weather.
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19: So we were just talking in the break. Somebody asked if I have gotten the painting. So yeah, if I've gotten the painting, can you send that to somebody? If I had gotten the painting to the president yet, and I haven't, and it's not easy to move around with the painting. It's because it's enormous. It's a you know like almost 2.5 by what 5 feet? 2.5? Yeah, I think by 5 feet. Painting of his mother. As I envisioned her on the ship coming into the harbor across, you know, from the New York skyline into Ellis Island. She left. The anniversary of her leaving Scotland to get here was on Saturday. And, the, you know, we had hoped that the president was going to be able to to be there. But you know, even Tulsi Gabbard wasn't there. She was also had security risks, so she couldn't be there either. I haven't gotten it to him yet. I don't know when I'm going to. I only have a couple of days here, and he's up in Washington, and this painting is not actually easy to move. And I want to be there when I give it to him, because I think he'll be amazed by it.
5: You're coming back to Florida, though. Not that I want to tell where you're going all the time. But yeah, you are coming back to Florida, and we'll see if he's going to be at Mar-a-Lago. That way we don't have to ship that dang thing all over the country. Yeah. It is very heavy. I was terrified that Jeremy and Rafe were going to
19: drop it.
5: Yep.
19: Yeah. Yeah, I wasn't. Though they were both responsible. But I can't wait for him to see it. I've asked everybody. There's a few people at the White House that have seen it that I've sent it to, and I said, "Hey, please don't share this with him." I had to share it with his daughter-in-law.
5: Actually, they asked the entire family if you got the image correctly. So I'm sure at this point he knows.
19: Oh, really? Oh.
5: No. There's no.
19: I'm bummed.
5: No,
19: I didn't know they went to the whole family.
5: Yeah, they asked the whole family, and everyone was like, "We don't actually know." So it's our best guess.
19: Yeah, because this is a based on old images of her, and you know, I wanted to make sure somebody in the family had seen it. Like, does that do her justice? And apparently, I don't know if they don't have a lot of photos from that time period. I mean, because she was poor when she came here.
5: She looks stunning, and I think I said she looks hot. And someone on Laura Trump's team's like, yeah, she looks like a total babe. So good
19: she
5: job.
19: She does, doesn't yeah. she? I mean, I'm just saying, painted a babe. I'm just saying.
5: Trump will appreciate that.
19: Yes. But it's cool. And at the bottom of the painting, it says Marianne McLeod, May 11th, 1930, Ellis Island, New York City, mother of President Donald J. Trump. Can you tweet that out for me? I mean, you're going to see it anyway. Apparently everybody else has seen it. Can you just tweet the picture of that out? Anyway, immigration only in America. Could you come as a maid and the next generation be a billionaire and also the president of the United States? Only in America. I could go over and say I'm an Englishman my whole life, but they never think I was English. 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
18: Good morning. It's 11 o'clock, 57 degrees at the lakeshore, 65 and sunny in Grand Rapids. I'm James Skimmel, Wood Radio News. Iran has launched more strikes on shipping near the Strait of Hormuz. Fox's Brian Yenis reports from Tel Aviv.
20: The United Arab Emirates is now accusing Iran of hitting with two drones, striking an empty oil tanker as it made its way through the Strait of Hormuz, an attack again by two Iranian drones. At the same time, South Korea says it is now working to verify that one of its vessels was also attacked. This comes as Iran is warning the United States not to interfere in the Strait of Hormuz. Or else, this statement from Iran's head of the military of their United Forces, it says, quote, "We warn that any foreign armed forces, especially the aggressive U.S. Army, will be attacked if they intend to approach and enter the Strait of Hormuz."
18: Our top local story, voters in Nelson Township will decide in tomorrow's special election whether to disincorporate the village of Sand Lake. That would take two-thirds majority vote. Sand Lake resident Samantha Gore tells Wood Radio News she believes there's been a lack of transparency in village government for a long time.
21: And a long history of decisions being made that were not financially smart and also not for the benefit of the village residents.
18: Nelson Township residents will also vote tomorrow on a ballot question that asks if they want to have their property taxes increased by 1.5 mils over 4 years for enhanced fire protection services. Residents in some local school districts will be voting in tomorrow's special election. A $125 million bond proposal is on the ballot in the Kentwood Public School District. Among other things, it would help fund a rebuild of Valleywood Middle School on 52nd Street and improvements to the ice rink at East Kentwood High School. In the Northview and Wyoming public schools, voters will decide on an operating village renewal request. Grand Rapids police say a woman was declared dead at the scene after her car was struck by a vehicle around 11:40 last night. It happened at 28th Street and Division Avenue, and the crash scene was not cleared for about 3.5 hours. Police say they think alcohol and speeding were factors in that crash. No names have been released. And sports, the Grand Rapids Griffins will be at home Wednesday and Friday nights when they play the Manitoba Moose in the playoffs at Central Division Series. Tied at a game apiece, we'll broadcast those two games on Wood Radio, starting with the talk up at 6:45. The Pistons host the Cleveland Cavaliers tomorrow night in game one of the Eastern Conference semifinals.
22: Lots of sunshine today and breezy with a chance of showers and thunderstorms arriving late in the day, especially south of Grand Rapids. Look for a high temperature up around 71. The chance of storms will continue tonight. I'm Storm Team 8 meteorologist Matt Kirkwood tracking West Michigan's weather.
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3: Good afternoon. It's 12 noon, 59 degrees at the lakeshore, 70 and sunny in Grand Rapids. I'm James Gimmel, Wood Radio News. The U.S. Supreme Court is temporarily reinstating mail order access to the abortion drug mifepristone. CBS's Christina Kaufman says that an appeals court had ruled that you can't get a telehealth appointment or order the drug by mail.
4: So the two manufacturers of mifepristone have gone to the Supreme Court and asked the court to put a temporary pause on this while the case proceeds, as well as to consider taking up this case.
3: Our top local story, investigators figure alcohol and speeding led to a fatal crash late last night on 28th Street at Division Avenue. The Grand Rapids police say a vehicle ran a red light and struck a car, killing the female driver. She was the only person in that car. They say that one of the three people inside the vehicle that ran the red light suffered serious injuries. That happened around 11:40 p.m., and the east and westbound lanes of 28th Street did not reopen until just after 3 a.m. Sheriff deputies in Ottawa County say a 35-year-old motorcyclist is dead after he tried to drive around a pickup truck that was backing out of a driveway. That happened around 12:25 a.m. Sunday on State Road, just west of 136th Avenue in Crockery Township. Police say the motorcycle hit the front of the pickup. He died at the scene. The Spring Lake man's name has not been released yet. Design work is underway for renovations at East Grand Rapids High School. Those plans include a three-story parking structure. Alex Kelly tells Wood TV he enjoys coming to the area, but usually has to drive around looking for parking.
5: I think it would be beneficial for sure. I think it would add more parking and maybe not detour people from not coming down here because they can't find a spot to park, or they may have to park somewhere far away and walk a distance.
3: A city report estimates the structure would cost $13.6 million. The city is considering funding a portion of the project with a millage. Speaking of schools, a $125 million bond proposal in the Kentwood Public Schools District is on the election ballot tomorrow. It would help pay for upgrades to the ice rink and to the freshman campus at East Kentwood High School and help pay for a rebuild of Valleywood Middle School on 52nd Street, among other things. In the Northview and Wyoming public schools, voters will decide on operating millage renewal requests. In sports, the Detroit Pistons host the Cleveland Cavaliers tomorrow night in Game 1 of the Eastern Conference semifinals. After dispatching of Orlando yesterday, the Magic have fired their head coach. The Griffins at home Wednesday night and Friday night when they play the Manitoba Moose. Those games on Wood Radio.
6: Sunny with highs in the 70s today. That'll change this evening with a chance for showers and thunderstorms erupting around 6 o'clock. The highest threat for severe weather is south of I-94. Rain chances continue overnight with lows in the mid-40s. Tracking West Michigan's weather, I'm Storm Team 8 meteorologist Sarah Flynn.
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12: 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They want something safe
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1: Good afternoon. It's 4:30, 76 degrees on the lakeshore and in Grand Rapids. I'm Emma Olson. This is Wood Radio News. Our top national story, several zoos since Friday have seen active shooter or bomb threats reported, a string of swatting incidents spanning several states.
2: Three of the reports were in Ohio, while the others were reported in Colorado, Kentucky, Tennessee, and Arizona. Nothing suspicious has been found at any of the properties targeted in the incidents. It's not known if any of them were connected. The reports did lead to several evacuations for visitors and staff. I'm Michael Kastner.
1: Our top local story, the Ionia County Sheriff's Office says a 78-year-old has died after his ATV collided with a car in Lyons Township. It happened around 1:50 yesterday afternoon on East Bluewater Highway at Cook Road. Deputies say the ATV failed to yield at the signed intersection. The driver was ejected from the ATV and later flown to a hospital with critical injuries. Police say he has since died. His name has not been released. Wood Radio News time is 4:31. Team coverage continues with traffic and weather together on the ones.
3: Traffic on 186 is moving better at 32nd. That accident now cleared and everybody towed out of the way. We do have division at Kellogg with an accident here. And again, crews are getting that taken care of. Rivertown Parkway at Wilson and Pettis and Fulton, those accidents are now cleared. On 131, we're moving well. No reported accidents or slowdowns. And we've got 96 east and west in good shape. Remember the work on 131. Northbound, that off-ramp to MLK. Actually, the exit and entrance ramps are shut down now through November. I'm Rick Schremp with traffic.
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7: Showers and storms are in the forecast this evening. Most of us just seeing some rain with gusts to 40, but there could be some pockets of strong to severe weather, so just have a way to receive weather alerts where you live. Tornadoes not looking like a threat, but some pockets of damaging winds, gusts, or hail possible. Into Tuesday, we expect overnight lows to drop to about 46 to start off the day, and then by Tuesday afternoon, highs near 56. Mostly cloudy, chance of some light rain showers. Tracking West Michigan's weather, I'm Storm Team 8 Chief Meteorologist Ellen Baca.
1: 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I'm Emma Olson on West Michigan's news, weather, and traffic station. 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
12: All right, 25 now till the top of the hour, 800-941-SEAN, if you want to be a part of the program. I mean, this is a very dangerous world, small towns, big cities. It's the same thing. And you need to have a personal safety security strategy. If a worst case scenario comes and somebody wants to kill you, kill your family, what are you going to do? Well, I have a plan. And thanks to 6 Hour, it includes the 6 Hour P365. 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But anyway, the beauty of the P365 is very easy to conceal carry. 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And 6 Hour has a 270-year history of precision craftsmanship, reliability. 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Every P365 is made in Live Free or Die, New Hampshire. 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They are the largest manufacturer in the state of New Hampshire, nearly 4,000 employees. About half of them are former military. They are the best at what they do. The 6 Hour P365 is the most popular, best-selling concealed carry pistol on the market today. And look, it's often cited as the top-selling high-capacity micro-compact pistol, consistently ranking ahead of their competitors. This show, by the way, we're a 6 Hour family. I mean, Sweet Baby James has multiple 6 Hours. I have multiple 6 Hours. Linda owns the P365 Rose Special Edition, which I didn't even know existed. What is the Rose

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1: Good afternoon. It's 5:30, 75 degrees on the lakeshore and in Grand Rapids. I'm Emma Olson. This is Wood Radio News. Our top national story, Spirit Airlines says a massive and sustained increase in fuel prices forced the carrier to ground its fleet.
2: Court papers filed Monday show the airline pointed to recent geopolitical events as a factor behind the shutdown. Though didn't specify the nature of those events, Spirit stopped operating early Saturday. This traveler was disappointed.
3: They have had a great reputation for getting you where you need to go, being there on time, no fatalities, no accidents, and why they closed, I think, is ridiculous.
2: Thousands of Spirit workers are now out of a job, and Broward, the commissioner there, Michael Udine, says they're doing everything they can.
4: CareerSource Broward is doing an emergency job fair.
2: Spirit was the largest budget airline operating out of Fort Lauderdale Hollywood International. I'm Scott Carr.
1: 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Executive Director Gwen Aorta tells us there are many activities to enjoy.
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6: Traffic on 186 is moving better at 32nd. That accident now cleared and everybody towed out of the way. We do have division at Kellogg with an accident here. And again, crews are getting that taken care of. Rivertown Parkway at Wilson and Pettis and Fulton, those accidents are now cleared. On 131, we're moving well. No reported accidents or slowdowns. And we've got 96 east and west in good shape. Remember the work on 131 northbound, that off-ramp to MLK. Actually, the exit and entrance ramps are shut down now through November. I'm Rick Schrempf with traffic.
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9: Showers and storms are in the forecast this evening. Most of us just seeing some rain with gusts to 40, but there could be some pockets of strong to severe weather, so just have a way to receive weather alerts where you live. Tornadoes not looking like a threat, but some pockets of damaging winds, gusts, or hail possible. Into Tuesday, we expect overnight lows to drop to about 46 to start off the day, and then by Tuesday afternoon, highs near 56. Mostly cloudy, chance of some light rain showers. Tracking West Michigan's weather, I'm Storm Team 8 Chief Meteorologist Ellen Baca.
1: 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I'm Emma Olson on West Michigan's news, weather, and traffic station. 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
12: 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Remember last week we played this idiot mayor in Seattle. Her name is Katie Wilson, you know, telling wealthy people. And by the way, the former head of Starbucks, Howard, whatever his name is, moved to my free state of Florida, just like Mark Zuckerberg moved to Florida, just like all the co-founders of Google moved to Florida, just like Larry Ellison of Oracle moved to Florida, just like all of the private equity firms, big banks, investment firms in New York are all moving to Florida and Wall Street South because of the oppressive taxation. And she just mocked people. She said, you know, basically get lost, because she's putting in place in her city of Seattle a wealth tax. Listen.
13: I think the claims that millionaires are going to leave our state are like super overblown. And if, you know, the ones that leave, like, bye.
12: Now, I mean, if you go back in time, New York is way ahead of where they are in Seattle. And you can go back, for example, and you have Andrew Cuomo. If you're pro assault weapon and you're pro life, you're not a New Yorker.

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